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1: This is

0: It's the Greg B. Harrell Show. You know, if there's one thing that people are always saying to me, it's, Greg, what's some advice you can provide for everyone? When people ask what you ate for dinner, you can say you ordered a pie. They'll assume pizza, thus allowing you to eat an entire apple or blueberry or whatever you like and avoid judgment. You're welcome. Another thing people are saying to me is, Greg B. Harrell, you don't have enough news from Fresno on your radio show. And you're thinking, Greg, why would I care what's going on in Fresno? Well, Fresno is a magical place, as we're about to find out when we listen to another actual clip from the Fresno Television News.
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1: So I need your help, because they won't give me a budget for anything on my show.
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1: No, I don't need your help quoting Dire Straits lyrics. I need your help with sound effects. Can you do any sound effects?
2: Cows, I think.
1: Perfect. I was just saying today, we need to get the sound effect for cows, I think. All right, go ahead. Let's hear this cow. That was perfect. And I understand why. Like a cow, you clearly also indulge in grass. I would ask to hear it again, but I'm worried you'll throw in the sound of being milked.
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It's the Greg B. Harrell Show. So last hour, we talked about how listening to just 13 minutes of your favorite music will help you get to a relaxed state. But even just listening to 9 minutes of music, about three songs, from one of your favorite bands or artists, will still have a very strong effect. At the 9 minute mark of listening, you'll feel yourself slip into a state of mini euphoria, wherein you feel happier, more energetic, and more satisfied with life. 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

0: 98 Rock, and the phone lines are lit up. Seriously, they're really lit. Like, there are empty Doritos bags everywhere.
1: Hi. Oh, my God. I was sorry. I just wanted to make sure I got the right number.
0: Yeah, this is the right number for the show. If you're ever not sure, just mash your keypad on your phone, and it'll start ringing to me here in the studio.
1: Cool. Okay. Just so you know, guys, well, like, if you're a number off, you get some weird cruise line thing, and then they try to scam you.
0: So you accidentally called the cruise line scam?
1: Yeah, so that just happened to me when I did 995 or whatever. I did it opposite.
0: And they offered you a free cruise?
1: Yeah, but I don't think it's real.
0: But what if it was real? Oh, I love cruise ships. They have those circular windows that makes it feel like you're on a ship. Where was the cruise to?
1: Apparently to the Grand Caribbean, but, you know.
0: Okay, so they said Caribbean instead of Caribbean, so we know they weren't the pirates of the...
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1: And all kinds.

0: It's the Greg B. Harrell Show. You know, if you're like me, then you also wonder, imagine the size of the kitchen where the grocery stores get all their stuff. And also, if you're like me, you're busy during the afternoon all week long. If that's the case, there's something very important you're missing. All the great TV that's on during the afternoon. Don't worry, I've got your back on this. Here's a sample of what you've missed on afternoon TV.
1: Unless you're a stoner, it's not something you'd see. So here's what you missed on afternoon TV.
2: All right, crack that nut open.
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0: 98 Rock. Hey, if you phone into the show, you should know that the phone actually has a really long cord. That way I can go in the other room and get some privacy, Mom!
1: Oh, no, I broke up with that. I broke up with every guy, and no guy broke up with me. I broke up with him, but...
0: You've broken up with every single person you've dated?
1: Yeah, you know, I broke up with every guy. Like, no guy...
2: Well, how do you actually break up with them? Here, I'll pretend to be one of the guys.
1: Okay.
2: You break up with me.
1: Oh, sure. Okay, I would just say, look, you know what? You and I, we get along and everything, but it's just... there's certain things that I know you want from me that I can't give you, and there's certain things that I
2: no,
1: can't.
2: No, no, you can give me anything you want. I'll always be your little charity case, baby.
1: That's funny.
2: Look, let's just not break up.
1: It's just not going to work.
2: But I'm in love with you.
1: But I can't give you what you want. I can't give you what you need.
2: Breaking up is my biggest turn on.
1: Is it?
2: Let's stay together and put the fun in dysfunction.
1: I mean, I'm not going to stay in this because you want me to. I'm sorry. Both of us be happy, and I'm not happy. Don't you want me to be happy, honey?
2: No, I am cool with just me being happy.
1: But you're not going to be happy if I'm not happy, and I'm not happy. So you're not going to be happy.
2: I've lost track of who's happy. Let's just stay together.
1: God, I wish I had pot right now. Ugh, I'm a stoner.
2: Well, then you're definitely going to forget you broke up.
1: Yeah.
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888, 760, 1977 would be surreal golf scores. 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

It's the Greg B. Harrell Show. We talk about weird music studies on this program. And this one may be a bit obvious. 9 out of 10 people asked said they'd do better work at their job if they were allowed to listen to music. Not too clear on how that would work for bands.

0: 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Here, this is an example of the phone calls that come in to 98 Rock. I mean, Dante clearly forgot to include us as a level. So how are you doing?
1: Great.
0: Well, I appreciate you giving me the Cliff's Notes version.
1: All right. Night, Greg.
0: Well, hold on. If, at least let me play you a lullaby. Rock.

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3: Wednesday morning on Justin Scott and Spiegel. We've always been fascinated with musicians, writers, what has to be waiting in the back room, the green room for them to go on stage. What would be in yours? 7 o'clock hour, tell us what you're allergic to. And in the 8 o'clock hour, our friend Captain Boomies, one of our favorite maritime influencers, is back in studio to join us. 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

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Now you do what they told you. Now you do what they told you. 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

0: 98 Rock. What? Phone calls? On a radio station? Okay. Yeah, that'll work.
1: You went drinking, huh?
2: There was a little hanging out for drinks, so it's okay. In fact, I'm not really a drinker, but...
1: I'm not really a drinker, but the words of someone who will soon need bail money. So what did you have to drink?
2: I had two drinks. I had a raspberry basil margarita, and it was...
1: If you can't remember the second drink, it probably means there was a third.
2: I used to be a lush in my olden days, but now I'm one drink will do me, and two drinks might make me do you. Know what I mean?
1: Yeah, I mean, when you talk in bumper stickers, you know you got a problem.

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1: What's up? This is Ivan Moody from the one and only Five Finger Death Punch. Let me be the first to welcome you to the Eye of the Storm.

0: not soft, 'tis 98 rock, and I have a phone call to play, and play it I shall. Anon, anon, I marvel much.
1: What are you up to?
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0: and Marianne.
1: I guess it's stealing if someone doesn't charge you the right amount, right?
2: Yes. Or now you did you now remember like, something?
1: Oh, yeah. I mean, please.
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0: that's not.
1: It's the Greg B. Harrell Show. Let me ask a question. Are music nightclubs still a thing? Well, yes, and maybe no, but hopefully not fully no. A study in the UK shows that in 2010, there were over 10,000 nightclubs across Britain. That number fell to 8,300 nightclubs in 2015, and currently it sits at under 7,000 nightclubs. Now, I know what you're hoping, because I was too. Did the clubs just get older and decide to start staying in at night and watch a movie? No, it turns out they closed. Really unfortunate. The thinking is that more concerts will bring nightlife back.

0: 98 Rock. More phone calls, because the ringing ain't just in my head. What is the weirdest thing you've eaten when you've had the munchies?
1: Ice cream and oysters.
0: Ice cream and what?
1: Oysters.
0: Ice cream and oysters?
1: Yeah.
0: What the shuck?
1: Yeah, I know, right?
0: Ice cream and oysters. That sounds like a restaurant Patrick and SpongeBob would work at. Well, that is definitely one of the weirdest munchies foods I've ever heard of.
1: Oh, there's been other things. I just can't think of them right now because I'm stoned.
0: Hey, at least when you get stoned, you'll forget that you ate ice cream and oysters.

0: 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I definitely couldn't tell if a zebra gained weight.
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1: And all.

0: It's 98 Rock. You know, when you call this radio show, your phone is probably like, oh, finally a break from the emojis.
1: Hi.
0: Hi.
1: Hi.
0: Are you?
1: No. Are you?
0: I forget, which probably means I am.
1: Uh-oh. And I might be too.
0: Well, you chose to call me. I already knew that part.
1: Yeah.
0: Yeah, so.
1: Well, I know what I'm thinking about.
0: This is the part where you say what you're thinking about.
1: What about a Greg B. Harold shout? Go, Greg B. Harold!
0: Give me another one so I can record it for my ringtone.
1: Go, Greg B. Harold!
0: Well, that was very nice of you. Thank you.
1: Again, like, you're awesome, so.
0: You think I'm awesome? Wow, you really are high.
1: Possibly. Possibly.

0: It's the Greg B. Harrell Show. Do you like playing video games on a disc? You know, like a PlayStation or Xbox or any number of Nintendo's consoles? Well, you can thank music CDs for that. Wait, what? No, this is true. When music CDs were really taken off, this is the late 80s, early 90s, video game developers made the decision to switch to disc-based games. Partially for graphic and gameplay reasons, of course. Plus, they were cheaper to produce. But a major reason was the ability to offer video game consoles that could also play people's music CDs. They felt people would be more likely to buy a video game console that was also a CD player. Best two-for-one since my favorite book, War and Peace.
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0: 98 Rock. Hey, this might be my new favorite phone call, or I'm lying.
1: You want to hear a joke?
0: Yeah, that would be a nice break from living one, sure.
1: How do you get a fish high?
0: How?
1: Seaweed.
0: Well, that would explain why they spend their whole day swimming. But thank you for that joke. It hath brightened my world more than the rays of 1,000 suns.
1: What's your favorite can to drink? Hold on, let me ask you a question.
0: Oh, no.
1: What's your favorite drink to drink?
0: My favorite drink to drink. Okay, so not my favorite drink to hold. Well, I drink Coke Zero.
1: Coke, yeah.
0: Yeah, and if I don't have a Coke Zero, I'll drink a regular Coke and count myself as the zero.
1: No.

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I'm going to write my mental diary in moments. If you've never heard that before, a mental diary thought is the kind of thing that floats through your head where, if you said it out loud, people would be like, what? That's what you think about? You can tell me that stuff. It's fine. In fact, here's a mental diary thought I had not moments ago. Slim Jim is older now. When are they going to start going by Slender James?

0: It's the Greg B. Harrell Show. If time travel doesn't exist, then why did so many painters years ago paint in portrait mode? I like to close every show by writing a little something in my diary. So here we go. Dear Diary, Greg B. Harrell here. People always say, oh, Greg, you're not funny. Oh, really? Let me ask you something. If I'm not funny, then why am I constantly referred to as the joke of the family? Thanks for listening, everybody.
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10: Wednesday morning on Justin Scott and Spiegel. We've always been fascinated with musicians, writers, what has to be waiting in the back room, the green room for them to go on stage. 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And in the 8 o'clock hour, our friend Captain Boomies, one of our favorite maritime influencers, is back in studio to join us. 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
1: Sugary cereals are like on the bottom shelf of a cereal aisle because that's eye level for a child. They see that and they go, "That!" And then the father goes, "Ah, how much for him not to cry?" But healthier stuff is like at the top, right? So when I go to buy cereal, like my gaze drops. I'm told a story of who I should be as opposed to who I actually am. Because it's kind of like right there at the top, Kashi, eat that. You're not sure what's in it. You're not even sure if you said it correctly. But it's gotta be good. There's pictures of wheat on the box. And look at the one next to them. They're hugging and smiling. Know why? Because they're gonna live past 40. Kashi, eat that. Then I go down one more shelf. Corn Chex is cool. Corn Chex is totally fine. 12 essential vitamins and nutrients. It's right on the box. Corn Chex, still doing great. Then look down one more shelf. Honey Nut Cheerios. Okay, losing you a little bit. It is Cheerios, which is good. There's a cartoon on the box. But it is a cartoon bee. And at least bees exist. As long as you stay with illustrations of things that are actually things, you're doing okay. Final shelf. Elves aren't real. Why is that tiger wearing a scarf? He shouldn't be cold. He's covered in fur. That captain does not look licensed to operate a vessel on the milk seas.

0: Even when your AC gives up, we don't. 98 Rock. 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
1: I do shows at colleges sometimes, and when I do a college show, I do an interview with the school paper, and the result could be a horrible article. So I want to share with y'all this article from a gig I did at Eastern Illinois University in Charleston, Illinois. This is all real and in print. A human being wrote this. And then they sent it to a higher ranking human being, an editor, and that person said, yeah, let's go with that. Quick-witted Burris set for laughs. Comedian helps bring diversity to campus. Wait. I'm responsible for bringing diversity to your campus? Because you realize the type of diversity I bring is very temporary. Because I'm leaving as soon as I get my check. This town sucks. It was a phone interview, and sometimes when I do phone interviews and a journalist is boring, I just start saying crazy stuff to make it fun for me and make the most out of my time. And she said, what do you talk about in your comedy? I said, I talk about the streets. And she put that in the paper, for real? His performances include comedic jokes related... Wait. Comedic jokes? As opposed to all the other types of jokes that are out there? His performances include comedic jokes related to personal stories, current events, the streets, and even food, he said. What? Even food? Who else is talking about food in a comedy game right now? Nobody, just Hannibal Buress, that's all.

0: 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That way you'll hear the dirty word of the day. You'll have a shot at five-figure Death Punch tickets at 5. You battle Marianne at Real or Fake to win your way in to see the band President. That and more after O's Twins today with Kirk and Marianne on 98 Rock.
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Round of applause. How many people are wearing fake mustaches tonight? No, you're not. I wish that was true, though. It's so fun to wear fake mustaches. Me and a buddy of mine, my friend Kevin, I used to live down in Austin, Texas, and we'd wear fake mustaches all the time, just go hang out. It pisses people off when they see you wearing a fake mustache. They just don't like seeing people have fun. Like, we'd put on our fake mustaches and our suits, we'd apply for jobs and stuff. Give it a shot. If you're unemployed, wear a fake mustache to your next job interview. There's no jobs out there anyway, so have some fun. This is totally a true story. I did this too when I was down in Austin. We would take fake newspaper ads out in the paper, and this is totally a true story. I took an ad out in the pets for adoption section of the paper, and the ad read, "Free beagle puppy will be put to sleep if not adopted soon. Call this number," right? And then you call the number, and the voicemail you get is, "Hey, this is Ron. If you're calling about the puppy, I already killed it. Anybody else leave a message?" Beep. That's a funny idea. It's good on paper. I thought I would get, like, all these great angry voicemail messages of people losing their minds, and I'd listen to them and laugh because I'm a bad, horrible person. But nobody left a message. Like, 25 people a day would call, and they would just hang up. Like, they were devastated. They all made the same noise. They were like, like, sad. Made a whole town sad for my own amusement. I try.

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1: I saw a remarkable thing at an airport recently. I had to fly out of Newark Airport on the 23rd of December, which was a very bad idea. And too many people in too small a space, angry, without being able to properly articulate why. Just a whole atmosphere of aggression and hatred everywhere. People staring at the floor, and I joined them. I was staring at the floor too, angrily. And then right in front of my feet, a pigeon walked past. Somehow, a pigeon had got inside the departure gates and was just walking around, just with absolute confidence. Not flying. At no point did that pigeon fly. Just walking with complete confidence. So confident it was making other people look away first. Just so confident. Part of me was wondering whether it was about to try and catch a flight. I wouldn't have been that surprised if it just waddled over to a desk and said, "Any news on the 440 to Cleveland? Delayed again. Delta, why do I do this to myself? I can fly. This makes no sense."

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I like drinking a lot. Like sometimes I can't tell if I love drinking or hate myself. You know what I mean? I like getting drunk and eating. That's one of my favorite things to do. Last time I was home for the holidays, I was really drunk. When I got home, I thought it'd be a good idea to take a giant bite out of a brick of blue cheese. Yeah, you know, the chalky white cheese with the veins of blue mold? Yeah. Turns out it was my grandfather's leg. So, what you doing in the fridge, Gramps? I remember when Grandpa's memory started to go, it was the day I caught him urinating with the door open, which is not a huge deal, but it's annoying when I'm trying to drive. Okay. Have you ever tried to throw out an old garbage pail? Can't be done. For the last month, I've had it out there every single week, and the garbage men don't get it. I haven't put a sign on it, garbage. What do I got to do, put it in another garbage pail? No.

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1: Look what I can do. 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
1: Wednesday morning on Justin Scott and Spiegel. We've always been fascinated with musicians, writers, what has to be waiting in the back room, the green room for them to go on stage. What would be in yours? 7 o'clock hour, tell us what you're allergic to. And in the 8 o'clock hour, our friend Captain Boomies, one of our favorite maritime influencers, is back in studio to join us. We'll talk about all things seaworthy Wednesday on Justin Scott and Spiegel.

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1: I flew here yesterday. I'm afraid to fly. I love when you get on planes, you're like, in the event of a crash landing, your seat cushion doubles as a flotation device. If we're crashing, my seat cushion's gonna double as a toilet. Some of my friends fly those Priceline flights. Ugh, I don't get on those. It's like chickens on board. Priceline, if you don't know, it's this website you go on, you name the price you want to pay, then you just don't get a ticket. It's great. None of the hassles of flying, you know. You're just at home with your bags like, what? What? I want to take a cruise. That would be safer than flying. So I called this cruise line place. I was like, hi, I want to take a cruise for about a week. Can you tell me how much that would cost? They're like, do you want meals included? No, we're going to be doing a lot of hunting on deck. Actually, prepare the harpoons.

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1: I don't like strip. Don't waste your money, young guys, on a strip. That's a corny waste of money, a strip club. It really is. I don't like one part. I like the naked woman part is cool. I'm not down in the naked woman thing. I'm talking about the music and the DJ, the food. You eat at a strip club? Did you just say the food? You grimy. Don't eat at the... I don't like the pole or the dancing, none of that, okay? If I had a strip club, it would just be like a well-lit room with no music and just a chair. And then women just come in and just get in a weird pose like this. And I would just look at you. I don't want you to pretend like you like it neither. I want to see that you don't like it.
2: Director of Public Relations.

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1: So, fun fact to start, I haven't had sex in over a year and a half. 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

Kirk and Marianne today, 2-7 after the Orioles-Twins game. 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You'll have a shot at five-figure death punch tickets at 5. You battle Marianne at Real or Fake to win your way in to see the band President. 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
1: Honestly, if you have a chance, never look at your credit card statement. 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It is. It just is. I have

bars, all bars. 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Just bar. She's like, all right, at 7:52 p.m., did you spend $87 at the E Rustic Bar? I said, I did. Yeah, I did. Yeah, yeah. She's like, all right, at 9:15 p.m., did you spend $132 at the Drawing Room Bar? I said, yeah, yeah, yeah, yeah. She's like, all right, at 12:15 a.m., did you spend $38 at Jones Bar on 3rd? I said, I did, yeah. She's like, that's pretty far. 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
1: Let's get to it, guys. Dogs versus cats. 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Which is it, dogs or cats? Yeah. All right, who said cats?
2: Yeah.
1: Okay, you're wrong. Okay. Cats are the worst. Cats are the worst. They are the worst. Give it up, yes. Thank you. I will take it. They are the worst. They're so ungrateful. They're terrible. They're cold and indifferent, which ironically is what I hate in cats, is what I love about women. I don't like being around them. I feel like they're just not like a cat. Like a dog will bring you a newspaper, right? A cat will be like, oh, I thought you wanted me to bring you a decapitated rat carcass.

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3: A perfect circle, starless.

I'm sure, as you can tell just by looking at me and hearing my sultry voice, that I do well with the ladies. I've only been rejected once in my life by a girl who told me she was only attracted to other women. I'm like, you say that now, but I bet if we were to go back to my place, take all our clothes off, you'd find out that I look an awful lot like a woman. I'm not saying dating's easy, though, because it's hard. You know, I was out to dinner with a girl the other night, and she starts in on all the questions. Where are you from? What are your goals? Why are you drinking milk from a baby's bottle? I'm like, Arkansas to be the next Tom Cruise, and it's not milk, it's formula. So then the food comes, and she starts selfishly eating. You know, like, my steak is going to magically cut itself. You know? But finally she gets the hint and starts feeding me, but really nonchalantly, you know? So I'm like, what's going on here? Are you just too stupid to make airplane noises?

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3: I put it in the back of the truck, Mario. I don't know.
2: You put it in back of a truck? How many times?
3: I do, man.
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1: Wednesday morning on Justin Scott and Spiegel. We've always been fascinated with musicians, writers, what has to be waiting in the back room, the green room for them to go on stage. What would be in yours? 7 o'clock hour, tell us what you're allergic to. And in the 8 o'clock hour, our friend Captain Boomies, one of our favorite maritime influencers, is back in studio to join us. 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
1: I just went home to visit my parents. I don't know if anybody feels like this, but when I go home, I'm okay for maybe 6 minutes, and then I just feel weirdly furious. And then I feel guilty about the wild level of hostility that I'm feeling. I was talking to my friend about this. I'm like, do you ever get like that when you go home? 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I realized if my mom wasn't my mom, I didn't even think I'd be friends with her, right?

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1: What's up? This is Ivan Moody from the one and only Five Finger Death Punch. Let me be the first to welcome you to the Eye of the Storm.

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1: I'm just sick of the whole thing, man. I'm sick of, you know, terrorism all day scaring my mama. I'm tired of Al-Qaeda, Al Jazeera. If your name's Al, screw you too, man. I'm tired of you. I'm tired of the whole thing, man. Do you know how long it takes me to put my shoes back on in the airport? I'm a fat man. I'm pissed. I'm mad as hell. Son of a, take them off. Y'all gonna put them back on? Son of a, damn you, Bin Laden, damn you. I think we've been real lucky that, you know, nothing's been terrorized since 2001. You know, hopefully that sticks. They threaten, though. You hear reports all the time. You know, we hear chatter. I don't know, what are they, squirrels? What's going on? Last year they said they're gonna blow up St. Louis. That's the dumbest thing I've ever heard of in my life. Think about it. You blow up New York, incur the wrath of our military, we'll take your country, okay? And while we're over there, we'll take another country, right? We were in the neighborhood. You blow up St. Louis and disrupt the distribution of Budweiser beer across America, a fury of mullets will rise up in this nation like the world has never seen before. 2 minutes. 2 minutes after rednecks realize they've got to switch from Bud Light to Coors Light, and the king of beers has been assassinated. It's Armageddon, ladies and gentlemen. Armageddon. Trailer parks all over the South will empty out. Nothing will stop them guys. Not even a 3-day NASCAR event. Nothing!

0: 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Saturday, the Baltimore Ravens are back on the gridiron against the Philadelphia Eagles to begin their preseason slate. 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
1: I don't understand the American attitude to alcohol. Are you going out tonight, Tommy? Yes, I am. How many beers are you going to have? I'm sorry. I don't understand the question. I couldn't put a number on that. I don't know a small child full of beer. Oh, when I go out, I usually only have one beer, although I do remember one time I had two. I went into this bar in Sacramento. Hello there, can I have a bottle of Miller, please? Do you have any identification? I said, my teeth. Because that's how I'll be identified after I burn this place down. If I don't get a drink! I hired people. It's very confusing for us to watch American actors on television going, oh my God, I'm so drunk. We're screaming at the screen, no, you're not drunk. If you were drunk, you wouldn't be able to remember your lines.

Kirk and Marianne today, 2-7 after the Orioles Twins game. 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That way you'll hear the dirty word of the day. You'll have a shot at five-finger death punch tickets at 5. You battle Marianne at Real or Fake to win your way in to see the band President. 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

0: Orioles, Twins, Wednesday at 1:05 on your home for Orioles baseball. 98 Rock. 98 Rock welcomes My Chemical Romance to Nats Park on August 18th. 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
1: I just think when something is talked about and when you see representatives of whatever the subject is, it demystifies it. People aren't afraid of it anymore. Like dandruff. I mean, people weren't talking about dandruff. Everybody was all nervous about dandruff. And then Sofia Vergara does this Head and Shoulders commercial. Her son has dandruff. He's a handsome boy. We don't care. He's got dandruff. Nobody's worried about talking about dandruff anymore, you know? Jen Aniston has dry eye. We know that now. She's your friend. She's my friend. She has dry eye, and that's okay. So I think, you know, if more gay people would endorse, not in a commercial, like, but although, can you imagine? Hi, I'm Ellen DeGeneres, and I'd like to talk to you about gay. Do you find yourself in love with, attracted to, or just curious about the same sex? Maybe it's time to try gay. You'll notice a difference in as little as 48 hours. And I should know, I'm not just a spokesperson, I'm a gay. Side effects may include loss of family, loss of friends, unemployment.

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0: Crook and Marianne afternoon.

0: have you ever heard of thick water?
1: Oh, God.
2: Oh.
0: You've never heard of thick water?
2: I don't think so.
0: We just found out about this.
2: What is it?
0: Well, you're about to find out.
2: Ew, are we drinking it?
0: We've got it.
2: Oh, no.
0: Oh, yeah. Here it is.
2: Oh, Pedialyte?
0: It's made by the people that make Pedialyte, but it's not Pedialyte.
2: Is it flavored?
0: It's thick water.
2: Oh, that's like
0: it's a special viscous beverage used to help people.
3: Oh, this is a level three.
0: That have swallowing difficulties.
2: What?
0: People that have suffered maybe a stroke, maybe people that have suffered from...
3: Yeah, I've never heard of this until this weekend.
0: Some sort of like oral throatal issue. It gets you. It gets you your hydration.
2: I did have some dry mouth this morning.
0: Well, sister, let's go ahead and cut the juice loose. There's four levels. Level one, it flows like a light watered down syrup. Level two is comparable to like a milkshake or a nectar. Level three, which is what we have, it resembles honey. And level four, it'll literally hold its shape like a pudding. So jump on LiveWire. We got this stuff. We're about to pour it. All right, here we go. Tony, would love to have you have some as well, pal.
4: Label out.
0: Here we go. There we go. All right, Scott's going to pour. Here it goes.
2: No. That's like glue.
0: It's like something else. It's like something.
3: Did you drink this?
0: Oh, boy. Tony, is there headphones over there?
4: Yes.
0: Can you put those on just for a second for me, Tony?
2: I don't think it smells right.
0: Tony, put those headphones on for me.
2: No, it's really like glue.
4: Oh, yeah. I hate it.
0: Tony, can you hear me through those headphones?
2: Hot glue.
0: Oh, yeah.
4: This consistency is off-putting.
0: Here's what it's like.
2: You give me a big cup. That goes to... Okay, give that one to Josh.
0: Oh, yuck, dude.
5: Oh, it's so heavy.
0: It's keep on sucking.
3: So heavy.
4: It's so thick. That's thick water.
2: Whose idea was this?
3: My idea.
2: Oh, my God.
5: He turned us on to it.
3: And then we also have the powder that you can put into anything and make anything thick.
0: All right, so I think we're all going to chug this stuff.
2: Tony's after it.
5: No, thank you.
0: All right, we're trying thick water.
5: That's disgusting. It's like you're drinking glue.
2: Does it taste like that?
6: It doesn't have any flavor, but it is thick. It does.
2: Does it taste like water?
6: A little bit.
0: Bon appetit. Bon appetit.
6: Bon appetit.
0: Oh, my God.
4: I hate it.
2: Oh, my God. It's so bad.
6: It's just how it goes down.
4: I hate it.
2: It's like you can't even, like, touch it. I mean, really.
4: Oh.
2: Oh, my God. It's giving me the chills.
3: Oh, that is so off-putting. Oh, my God.
6: I kind of understand, why like people that have those conditions would drink this. But
5: yeah.
0: So awful. It's so bad.
2: Oh, God.
0: Ooh.
2: It's not right.
3: It has a taste.
6: Have you smelled it? A little bit of a taste, yeah.
5: It does smell like Elmer's. It smells like Elmer's.
3: This is not flavorless.
0: Oh. I have a dozen women to apologize to. It's maybe one of the most unsettling things I've ever tried to drink.
3: There's people that have to drink this.
0: Yes, it's a medical thing.
3: It's called thicket. It is thick water. Thickened water. This is a level three, so this is it only goes up to four. This is moderately thick. It has the consistency of honey, but does not taste like honey.
0: It's like honey. It's still like it doesn't taste like water either.
6: If it was flavored with some ice.
2: Yeah, I think I would like that better.
0: Funny you should bring that up. Because the boss found a thickening agent. We have the thicket powder. So
3: dude,
0: you
3: look
0: take
3: at the top of this. What the hell are you doing this, Jay?
0: This is a thickener.
6: Is that from Costco? I mean, my goodness, the industrial
2: size.
0: We have a selection of waters and juices and stuff.
2: Gatorade.
0: Yeah,
3: hurry up.
0: Gatorade. Grab some Gatorade. Grab some iced tea. How about that?
3: I want thick iced tea.
4: I want thick.
3: Here, you give him the Gatorade.
0: Yeah. Give me a fresh cup. It's still in my mouth. Thank you so much.
6: Thicken vodka, maybe with.
0: Oh yeah, thicken up a nice Sagamore.
3: Thicken up a nice sweet tea.
0: Oh yeah.
6: Thanks for the drink.
0: Cheers. Yes, there goes Tony Thornton from traffic. Yes. Oh, a nice chunky Jim Beam. Yes.
2: Chunky.
0: A nice Tito's with pulp. Oh, this is horrendous. Now, how much do you use? Did it say how much? What's the instructions say? There better be a little scooper in there.
3: Just wing it. Yeah, there's got to be a scooper.
0: All right. All right. Just screw it. Let me see. Yeah, give me a scoop of this bad boy.
3: You got a scooper?
4: There's no scooper.
3: It gotta be a scooper.
0: Put your fingers in there. I bet you'll find one.
5: Well,
0: I bet it's right beneath the surface. There's no scooper?
4: Yeah, there is.
0: There it is. There you go. Fish out there. It's probably
2: that's
0: one
2: a
0: scoop.
2: Cool one.
1: Yeah, it's like a creatine size scoop. There you go.
0: You want double scoop?
2: Oh my god.
0: There's like a little scoop and a big scoop. I went two littles.
1: All right, I'm gonna go one big. I'm going one big on the Gatorade. I'm adding a thickening agent. All right, here we go.
4: I hate it.
1: Here we go.
2: It's looking real chunky.
0: You know what? It reminds me of Metamucil,
4: kind
1: of. All right. Yeah, okay. Now I'm mixing mine. I'm mixing mine up. All right.
4: Could use more, probably.
1: I use Gatorade. I only put about Gatorade in there. This is, oh, my
2: God.
1: You
2: have to let it sit?
1: It's coming up. Oh, no. It's betraying me.
2: Oh, Scott's going back in for more.
0: I want it thicker.
1: Yeah.
0: I need thick. I like thick.
1: Mine's not thick enough.
4: You know, a lot of times they say length, but I like the thickness.
1: I like shape. It has changed the color. Oh, hold on. It's getting a little thick. It's starting to hold onto the edge of the glass more. This is thick water thickening agent. Take your favorite liquid and make it thick. Like a video hoochie's ass. Like someone that Mystical would have dance in his backgrounds. All right, here we go.
0: It's just here. Just take a little sip, though. It's almost like a slushy. It's not like terrible.
2: It's kind of
0: like a slushy, but it's not like a slushy.
1: This is like orange juice with pulp.
2: It's like gelatinous.
1: Yeah.
0: Great word.
2: Thank you.
1: Yeah. No, this is fork tender.
2: That I won't go back. I can't go back for the.
1: The water might be.
0: All right, let's think of outside of medical uses. We're trying thicket, which is thick water. And I guess it's used for people that have trouble swallowing and, like, esophageal disorders and stuff like that. What practical, like, outside of the medical, what can we use? Like, what would we use for this that you would be like, you know what? I want this thicker.
1: If there was ever a training course at Brazzers University, maybe. I mean, a nice, like, hey, you know what I would do while dancing around the subject, earmuffs, Val? If a guy ever presents to you a certain option, go, you know what, dude? Before I get anywhere near that, I want you to drink a whole solo cup of this. Oh, how about that?
4: Oh, this really thickened up. Here, try that.
2: It's like a snowball, kind of.
1: Oh, it's look at so that. Thick. It looks like applesauce.
2: Yes,
0: it does look like applesauce. It's not that bad.
1: It's better than the water.
2: Yeah, it's way better than water.
1: There's a lot of things better than the water.
5: Yeah.
2: Yeah. Oh. I think you needed the flavor.
1: Oh, it's so unique. It does not taste bad. The iced tea with
0: The iced tea tastes good, and then the consistency is not terrible.
1: You'd almost eat it with a spoon.
0: Yes. It's like iced tea you can spoon.
1: Yeah,
0: spoonable iced tea.
1: Yeah, orange juice? Does that have pulp in it?
7: This one? No.
1: No, it's just regular? Because I wonder what that stuff would do to pre-pulp orange juice. I mean, at that point, you need like a steak knife to get all the way through it.
7: I might just sit in it.
1: Oh, I feel so bad. But the people that need to drink this, because it is like people, the more I read about this stuff yesterday, that the people that need this stuff, it's for those that have, it's called dysphagia. It's a disorder of swallowing.
0: Yes.
1: And sometimes people that have Alzheimer's and dementia, they literally forget bodily functions.
0: Yeah.
1: You hear something horrifying? There are people with such severe dementia and severe Alzheimer's, they forget how to swallow and forget how to breathe.
5: They forget everything. They totally regress to childhood.
1: They regress. You know, they regress beyond childhood. They don't know. Their body does not take air in and out in extreme cases. Like, oh, we forgot to breathe. And they forget to be able to drink liquids. Oh, God.
2: Should we be donating this tub of thicket?
0: I know. I feel bad.
1: To the thinnest person on staff. Who's the skinniest person? I want you to scoop handfuls of that into Zach.
0: Would this be good for weight loss? Would it make you like more full,
1: Zach? Yeah. Would that fill you up? If you mix that in with something, could it be like a dietary supplement?
2: Right.
1: I want to mix it in booze.
0: Oh, what if you like mix it with like a Jim Beam or something, and you make it like thick, and then you like pour it over ice cream or something like that. Make like a thick like boozy syrup.
1: That's interesting. I like that because what it did to your iced tea is wild. I mean, you could spoon that onto something and it would retain its shape.
0: Yes.
1: Because Val, that was phase four or thickness four. They make thickness four of this water that will hold its shape. Like if you took a yogurt cup and emptied it out.
2: No.
1: Like a Jell-O cup.
2: Oh God.
1: It's spoonable water.
2: Okay.
0: Yeah, why would you ever do the original flavor? It's so bad.
2: I wonder if you pour that into something else.
0: Oh, I hate it.
1: I hate that so much. Boom, boom, and
8: Kirk and Marianne.
9: 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I have something to ask.
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1: What was the day? Do you remember the date your car was stolen?
6: July 14th.
1: July 14th. Damn, a date that will live in infamy.
6: Yes, it will.
1: And then when was the date you got the call, my God, we found it?
6: My gosh. What? August 1st.
1: August 1st. Yeah. So just about 2.5 weeks later, just shy of 3 weeks. That car was gone. Yep. Window bashed. Someone drove off in your car, hotwired that sumbitch.
6: Mm-hmm.
1: Refresh us again. Where did you say they had found it?
6: Off of Reisterstown Road.
0: And how long after it was stolen was it found?
6: Like almost 3 weeks.
0: It was gone for 3 weeks.
6: Yeah, almost 3 weeks. Two and a half. Yeah, almost 3 weeks. So then I went to go see it on Friday at the impound, which is really an experience.
0: Oh, yeah, it is.
6: Nobody should have.
1: A lot of people offered to take you.
0: I lived your life probably 15 years ago. I had a car stolen, and I had to go to the impound lot. It was the one on Erdman Avenue out there on, like, Pulaski Highway. Erdman Avenue over there, whatever that is. I know exactly.
6: It's an eerie feeling.
0: It is. That impound lot is.
6: It's a graveyard. Oh, that's what it is.
1: Oh, no, there's a darkness.
0: Oh, yeah.
6: And it's a bumpy ride.
1: It's evil. There's also not a lot of customer service.
0: No. The waiting room is gross. The car they put you in to drive you out to your car is gross.
6: No air conditioning.
0: Everything is awful. Yeah.
1: Gruff. It's just awful. Attendant.
6: You know, it just wasn't ever on my bucket list, but now I've accomplished something. So we went out to the impound lot, me and some other guy who was getting his car as well. And it's a bumpy ride out there. And it is, I mean, it's like a junkyard.
0: Wait, just some random guy?
6: Well, this other guy that was at the impound lot going for his car.
0: Okay.
6: Yeah, but
7: he wasn't a hitchhiker or something.
6: No. We were both at the impound, and we both got into the takes us back there.
1: None of those.
6: And everything's locked up, which is crazy.
1: Those cars you see out there, none of them have a good story.
6: No, probably not.
1: Everyone's either been stolen, abandoned,
6: and they're rough looking,
1: repossessed, totaled. Mm-hmm. Oh no, every car out there has got a tale to be told, including yours. So you went on your own, you get in the vehicle, guys with you.
6: I meant to send you these photos. Hold
1: the amount of people that wanted to take you. We had former officers, our friend Evan Woodard. They were worried because the
6: It had to be a solo mission.
1: Great.
6: Yeah.
1: What time of day?
6: I literally went right here after work about 11:30.
1: Okay, so noon. The sun was up.
6: Yep. Okay, wait, I'm trying to send you these photos so that you can see what I'm seeing.
0: When I went, too, we were in the car with someone else. He was an older black gentleman, and his car had also gotten stolen.
1: What did he keep saying?
0: They done messed my ass up.
6: Like, that's what he said?
0: I was so heartbroken for this guy, because you tell this car was like his prized possession. He kept it so nice. And when he got out of the car and laid out, I watched this man lay eyes on his car that had been stolen and destroyed. It was heartbreaking.
1: They done messed my ass up.
6: Yeah, so we drove up to my car, and I could see it as we're driving up. And, you know, it's like, oh, my God, that's my car.
0: So is it facing in or facing out?
6: It was facing out. So I saw the back of it first.
0: You saw the back of it first?
6: Yes.
0: What did you notice?
6: Completely fine.
0: Okay.
6: Front of the car, back of the car, the exterior of it is completely fine. No damages. It was not like crashed anything. It looks completely
1: the same. They might have actually just stolen it and just like used it.
6: I'm telling you, when I called the insurance company, he said that's it. Well, that's it. All they're doing is just joyriding it around town and then leaving it somewhere.
1: That front seat's
0: discolored.
1: Yeah,
0: but when they joyrode mine, they like went hard, like to the point where like we're going to joyride this to the point where we destroy it and then leave it.
6: Whatever's in the back seat, not mine.
1: What, that pillow?
6: Not mine.
1: That pillow's
6: absolutely
1: not yours.
6: Not
1: I think
6: mine.
1: They were like running errands.
6: Yeah, literally not mine.
1: What the hell? Look at the front seat.
6: I thought that that pillow in the back was maybe their tactic to break the window and not make any sound.
1: Oh.
6: And then they just rode around with it.
7: Dan, it's not one of those nice pillows from the My Pillow guy.
1: It's not the it's not a Mike Lindell.
6: No,
1: that
6: no,
1: might
6: no.
1: be a pillow to prop up a child instead of a car seat.
6: It might, right. It might be it's a Goodwill pillow. I mean, I hope they throw that out.
0: Those glass all over the place.
6: Everywhere.
1: Look at that. The back seat, it's all over
6: the
1: place.
6: They just rummage through everything. I mean, it's just a disaster.
1: Did you find anything in the car besides the pillow that wasn't yours?
6: Yes.
1: Maybe wrappers,
6: yes.
1: cans,
6: bottles,
1: food.
6: Yes, I mean, they're careless.
1: Food.
6: The screwdriver's under the seat, and there was something else in the...
0: What are those tissues?
6: Well, those were mine, but they ripped through the glove compartment and
0: just leave dirty tissues in your car?
6: Well, no, they just... wrecked everything.
0: Zoom in. Zoom in on the, hold on. Let's see. Let me go here.
1: Is that a packet of Equal?
0: Yes.
1: That's what I was going to say.
0: You got the pink packet. Definitely her car.
1: Ew.
0: It's got Equal in it.
6: Sorry.
1: It's clearly yours. Okay. That's so funny.
0: Zoom in. Zoom in. It's Equal.
6: Can I tell you my one mistake as I was leaving there and I called my parents on the way home? Mm. My dad goes, "You didn't check the trunk?" Did not check the trunk. Did not look
0: in
6: the trunk.
0: Body in there.
1: Have a David situation.
6: Yeah, we don't know what's going
1: hands.
6: On in there.
1: They left your charge cable, which I thought was nice.
6: Well, it's plugged into the steering wheel so that they could drive
1: that?
6: It.
1: Wait a minute. Is that a thing
0: my
1: that they
0: God.
1: Did? Did they?
6: That's how you start the car with the USB
1: Whoa!
6: Cord. You didn't know that?
1: No, this is the first time
6: oh, I've seen it happen
0: no,
6: before.
0: No, I remember the Hyundais had that issue, but yeah. I didn't realize you
6: it's
0: actually
6: still
0: like,
6: plugged
0: plug a
6: into
0: USB.
6: That that they left it there. It's still plugged into that piece.
1: That's how it starts.
6: Yeah.
1: Because it used to be in the gas tank. You'd pop mm-hmm. open the lid where you fill up, and there was a small USB port,
6: why?
1: And that's how they were carjacking.
6: Literally why.
1: So now there's a USB port right there, and they use your charge cable against you.
6: Yeah.
1: That's nuts.
6: But even if I didn't have a charge cable in there, you know they're carrying one.
1: It's
6: like, that's the whole point.
1: Yeah, yeah,
6: right.
1: Yeah.
6: So it's not like that was the only reason.
1: Smell.
0: I'll say this. Yeah, smell. Any kind of smell.
1: Did you put your head in? Nothing.
6: I did put my head in, but no, I didn't smell anything. But there's just fingerprints and it's dirty everywhere.
0: Yeah, I'll say this. This car is 100% savable.
6: Okay, good. I'm glad you say that.
0: You're going to need a deep clean, though.
6: Yeah.
0: You want to deep
6: yes.
0: clean it.
6: Yeah, absolutely. It's going to get
1: this
6: a detail
1: need a
6: right
1: detailing.
6: Away. My problem is, why is it taking so long already?
0: What do you mean?
6: Like... I've already been without a car for now. Almost it'll be a month
0: What's
6: later this week.
0: What's taking long?
6: Well, it took them too long to find it. Number
0: well,
6: one.
0: Well, I mean they're not looking for
6: but
0: it.
6: But so then it sat at the impound lot for a week. That might have been on me. But then
0: yeah,
6: they could have
0: you.
6: Towed the car on Friday, but they didn't tow the car until Monday. So now it's at the collision center where it's going to get fixed, and I got to go drop the keys off today and check
0: you're
6: it out
0: at,
6: again.
0: Listen to me.
6: Everything's taking time
0: you're
6: 10
0: at,
6: times longer.
0: You're at their mercy.
6: I know. It's really obnoxious.
0: This is,
6: obnoxious.
0: Nothing,
6: this
0: is yeah. it. You're
6: I'm
0: at
6: impatient.
0: Their mercy.
6: I've been.
0: You can't be.
6: I feel like I'm wasting time. At this
0: well,
6: point,
0: you
6: I could
0: wasted
6: have had
0: a
6: new
0: week
6: car.
0: Going to the impound lot. The minute I found out it was there, I would have been driving down.
1: Did you zoom
0: you're
1: in
0: like,
1: on the passenger
0: time.
1: Seat?
0: I can't go there.
1: What are the tissues?
6: That's what Scott was saying.
1: Sorry, what are those things? Is that like
0: those are her tissues?
6: They're
0: she
6: my
0: said.
1: Okay.
6: Snotty crying tissues. I don't know.
1: Oh my god!
0: You just leave dirty tissues in your car?
6: No, they were in the. They were in a not out and around. They were in the little
0: so they,
6: console.
0: So you,
6: they
0: used
6: ripped
0: the
6: through
0: tissues.
6: The. No, they ripped through the console.
0: What you don't know, there might be some bodily fluids on those.
1: I was thinking
6: they're probably mine.
1: They
6: but,
1: look like crank rags.
6: But we're throwing everything out. I mean, even throw the clean tissues out. I'm not using that anymore.
1: Are those screws next to the
6: yes.
1: cup holders?
0: The cup holders?
6: They're not mine.
1: They screws?
6: Oh, wait, just kidding. That is mine, yeah.
1: I've never seen cup
6: the holders. The cup holder was broken, and I took it to this guy to fix it, and he goes, the only way that I'm going to be able to do that is just screw it
1: you
6: back
1: just
6: together.
1: Screwed that back in? All right.
6: We're first, jerry-rigging
1: I
6: those
1: were,
6: this car, okay?
1: I thought those were little jewels you
0: What
1: glued.
0: Is the blue thing in the
6: I had that since
0: box.
6: College. It's you put plastic bags on it, and it's like a handle, so you can put a bunch of plastic bags, like grocery bags on it, and then carry it in.
0: Got it.
6: It's like a
0: okay.
6: hook.
0: Do you use that often?
6: Nope, never. Have not used it.
0: There's your club that you did not put on the
6: Obviously.
0: Car the night it was stolen.
6: Obviously. Well, that's what I'm saying. Like, they could have just bashed a bunch of stuff in here.
0: The driver's seat is so dirty.
1: It's so dirty.
6: It needs to be detailed. By the way, I checked the back seat, so the back rear bench.
1: Yeah.
6: Because, again, that window is broken, so it's been pouring.
1: So which window did they break?
6: The back passenger window.
1: Got it.
6: So I went inside the car just and to feel the seat.
1: Yeah.
6: To see if it was wet from rain damage.
1: Ugh.
6: And again, it doesn't look like rain damage, but the seat felt like it was loose, like hanging on by a thread. Like,
1: uh-oh.
6: And I'm wondering if they, like, ripped that thing up. And
1: they
6: try
1: might have
6: to look
1: been
6: under
1: real.
6: The seat.
1: Like, do you have an? Do you have an electric adjustment to the seat, or is it the bar?
6: No,
1: you
6: it's
1: reached
6: a bar.
1: Out? Yeah. See, you got one of those things. You slam
6: back
1: that
6: seats,
1: back.
6: The back seats are not mobile.
1: If you get, but that which so hold on, the driver's seat's wiggly.
6: No, I'm talking about the back.
1: The back
6: bench.
1: Seat's wiggly.
6: The back
1: oh, really?
6: Bench.
1: Uh-oh.
6: Yes. So they might have to replace that. I don't know what's going on there.
1: Black light over this whole thing.
6: Oh well, it's going to be detailed immediately, and there's
1: no
6: question.
1: But you're going to get the car back.
6: I am.
1: You're
6: so
1: going to keep
6: I'll
1: Lily.
6: Update you. Lily, I'm going to update you on when I will be getting that back because I'll be at the collision center today to check it out and give the keys.
7: Oh, would as soon as you get there, would you call us? We're worried.
6: Yeah, but wait, again, didn't cry.
1: Call him.
6: Didn't cry.
1: You're growing up.
6: I'm growing up. Can I just tell you?
1: Callous.
0: This is...
6: I think I've become so jaded at this point.
1: We're
6: my life is horrendous.
0: Baltimore will do that to you, but here's what it does.
7: Aerosmith song.
0: It gives you these life experiences that if you had not lived in a city like Baltimore, you would never have had.
6: I think you
0: have now lived through your car being stolen, found, and recovered, and returned.
6: I'm basically...
0: That, like, how many people have had that?
1: Yeah,
6: I'm
1: blind.
6: The maturity of a 35-year-old right now.
1: No, you can live in the outskirts of Cambodia and be fine.
0: Yeah.
1: No, we're toughening
6: no
1: you up. All right. Now, let's get you fat.
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2: 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Here's Tony Thornton.
5: Yeah, it's a wet start to your commute so far this morning. Not seeing any major problems around the roadways. There is a crash on 895 heading southbound right at Frank First Avenue. Looks like they've been able to push all of the activity on the shoulder area. So the right shoulder has some activity. You'll see the flashing lights coming out of the tunnel. But no big deal right now. Just use caution as you make your way past. Around the Baltimore Beltway, traffic's moving smoothly thus far. Not seeing any issues on 95 coming out of Hartford County. All clear on 295 and 95 as well, heading south toward the Capitol Beltway. From the Clinton Electric Traffic Desk, I'm Tony Thornton on 98 Rock.
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8: From the royalty-free library, welcome to another episode of Justin Scott and Spiegel. In the morning, they waited to have sex. Now they're wedding.
9: I'm Jimmy Dean, and I wish I could tell you how I feel about a morning like this.
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16: Slide right in.
26: Papa, you want to come here?
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27: It's part of a complete nutritious morning.
29: What? Oh, my God, yo!
30: Oh, my God!
9: And I got news for you. Guys.
31: Wonderful.
32: I'm not so sure you're normal.
33: Oh, Blister!
9: Bitch.
32: Come on, wait.
34: You ain't getting this anywhere else. Am I getting this?
32: No!
34: Am I getting this?
32: No! God, please, no!
34: That's what we do.
1: Oh, yeah.
7: Hang on. Let me adjust my jaw.
16: Good morning.
1: Good morning. Good morning. Good morning.
16: It's only Wednesday, by the way.
1: Yeah, but you know what? It ain't Tuesday. Tuesday's flavorless. It's a 40-degree day. It's got no personality. Wednesday, the end of the tunnel is visible.
0: Oh, this week seems like it's been going on forever.
1: Oh, my God. What does Josh say? The days are long, but the years are short.
35: Okay.
1: Somebody had a pretty long Tuesday. I saw it from a distance yesterday. TJ's, Trader Joe's, which the Trader Joe's parking lot should be the final test for any prospective driver, parker, out there, because it really is. It's the final boss of having to be able to park in a confusing situation. Not a parking garage, not at Merriweather, not in Times Square, in Trader Joe's, because it is Foresters and CRVs as far as the eye can see, with a bunch of ladies holding NPR tote bags, and it is... It's mayhem. I just don't even park anywhere near the Trader Joe's. I park at the back of the parking lot near the Marshalls and the Home Goods. So I got to go to TJ's yesterday. It's about 1:30. And I walk in. I grab a little bit of stuff I've been instructed to get. I walk back out. It was in the middle of the day, too, which is nice. Next to nobody there. It was a very easy time at TJ's. And I walk outside, and I look across the parking lot near Marshall's. Now, it is probably 200 yards away. And I see a Waymo. That's the self-driving Jaguar I-Pace SUV.
12: Yeah.
1: It's kind of, it kind of looks like Josh's Murano a little bit. But it's covered in all the stuff. It's got the big spinning camera up top. It's got them on the front of the hood. Kobe, you seen a Waymo yet? Seen a Waymo anywhere?
12: Not in person.
1: Yeah, yeah. The Waymos, they're now in Baltimore. Josh did a story about them. They're all over San Francisco. Somebody tricked the damn things and all of them parking down a one-way street. There was like two dozen of the things all backed up. A great idea. Still working out the kinks. And I see someone walk. It wasn't out of the Marshalls, but it was in the strip mall that it was. And at the front of the Waymos, you have two of the big camera fixtures. And I guess it's to keep them from bumping into stuff and all that. But, you know, they're not very elegant looking yet.
12: That's right.
1: This guy.
12: They got warts all over.
1: They do. They look like it's got like automotive herpes. Just bumps. Gross. Somebody didn't strap up. And I'm looking at the guy, and I don't see anything particularly unique about him. He's walking towards the Waymo. And as he walks past the Waymo, it's parked. There's nobody in the Waymo from what I can see. And he walks on the passenger side towards the hood and proceeds to Anderson Silva front kick one of the cameras. I mean, boom, he hits this thing. And it doesn't knock it off, but it's one of those. Oh, if anybody's familiar with the teep kick in MMA, it's sort of like it's like a jab, but with your foot, also called a front kick. And he just kicks the ever-loving hell out of this thing.
12: Yeah.
1: And I go, oh, now I'm far enough away where he couldn't hear me go, oh, as he kicks it and just keeps on walking. Wasn't his. I don't know where the Waymo driver was, if it even had a driver. I've seen some with drivers, some without drivers. But just to see a man in a moment of brief insanity, and he didn't look like a crazy person. You know, what does crazy even look like these days? But he didn't look like he was like a homeless guy or wasn't babbling to himself. Pair of jeans, T-shirt.
12: And you can't discern or figure out why he did this.
1: No, it was the strangest. Just walk by.
12: Well, the other thing, what's inherently the big flaw in what he did?
1: I don't know. It escapes me.
12: Think. He kicked a what?
1: He kicked an automated car. Kicked a camera. Oh, I got to kick the camera. I probably captured him.
12: Yes.
1: It captured him on camera.
12: Kicked a camera. The car's drenched in cameras.
1: Yeah.
12: They know who this guy is.
1: You know what I... Oh, you know what? Now that you say that...
12: Like what?
1: You know what this is? Are you following this Flock stuff at all? Are you following the Flock camera?
12: They're cutting all those cameras down. Dude. I think it's in England, though. It's not here, right?
1: Yeah, they're here. Yeah.
12: Oh, they are here, too?
1: They're
12: doing it in England.
1: Yeah, the cameras, Flock cameras.
12: Are they cutting them down here, though? In England, there's like this group that are...
1: They're in 49 states, and there's 120,000 of them.
12: God.
1: And we're copying what the British are doing, what the English are doing. It's now becoming a thing that clearly it's been shown... that it's meant to track license plates. These cameras, you drive by and they're pretty distinct looking. They've got a solar panel up top and they've got what looks like to be like a first gen Ring doorbell underneath, and it's on a big black and silver pole. And once you see him, you can't unsee him. They're all over Virginia. Good God, are they all over Virginia? And they're meant to track license plates to help law enforcement. It's been discovered that people behind the scenes back at the tech center are using them to like track X's. To track enemies. It's clearly being used for intentions they weren't being built for. And people are just destroying them. And you know what's funny? People are doing this bit too. I love this bit. They're surveilling us without us asking to be surveilled. Now, do you have a right for privacy in public? That's becoming more and more of a conundrum in 2026 and beyond, where we have cameras everywhere. People are going to the Flock offices with cameras. And they're walking in the front door and they're being told to leave. And the argument is the irony.
12: You're doing it to us.
1: Oh, you don't like me filming you. Right. You don't like me shoving a camera in your face when you didn't ask for it.
12: What happens when a Flock camera reads your plate? This is from some sort of law firm. They put out a a list of the six things that happens when a flock camera reads your plate. The camera captures your vehicle. The plate number, make, model, color, and distinguishing features are recorded instantly. The data, number two, is uploaded to nationwide database, searchable by 5,000 plus law enforcement agencies across the country. Number three, the system checks hot lists, active warrants, stolen vehicles, BOLO, be on the lookouts.
1: Mm-hmm.
12: And immigration alerts are automatically sent. Then number four, real-time alerts can be sent to officers. Number five, traffic stops initiated. And number six, arrest, search, or immigration encounter. Flock cameras.
1: The future. Yeah, Benjamin Franklin, 1755. Those who would give up essential liberty to purchase a little temporary safety deserve neither liberty nor safety. And these things are being sold as a...
12: I mean, there's cameras everywhere at this point, I guess. You know, you're not really... These are maybe... They're
1: putting them in all the blind spots. I mean, they're really filling in the gaps
12: blanketing
1: now.
12: It. If they didn't catch you on one of these, they would have caught you on another camera probably, so...
1: Yeah, it's like, you see these things, urban centers, your Baltimore's, your D.C., Chicago's, New York's, you cannot expect to have some semblance of privacy while you're walking around outside. It's been like that for decades.
12: No, I mean, just look at, in the last month here with... all these like crashes we've had of cars going into the front of storefronts. We had that bus going into the storefront. We had another runaway bus, the school bus. And then there's 47 different angles.
1: Yeah.
12: In HD from all the cameras all around these incidents. And then just yesterday, Josh was talking about a story. What was the one I was thinking of where I was like, the earthquake in Colombia.
1: Oh, my God.
12: I'm seeing more footage from that earthquake than I think I've ever seen about any earthquake in my life. And it's startling footage.
1: Yeah,
12: everyone has a camera
1: shocking.
12: In their pocket. There's cameras all over the buildings. There's cameras everywhere.
1: And I guess these flock cameras are now, they're filling in on like highways and country-ish areas. They seem to be putting these things in places where there might be a strip of road where there wouldn't be a camera. Well, guess what? You're going to see one of these things now. And I guess people are going, we would have liked to have maybe had a say on whether or not these were in the area. But yes, that guy, to circle back around, that
12: kicked
1: decided
12: away,
1: to Anderson Silva the camera.
12: Yeah, you wonder if they'll circle back and snatch his ass up since they clearly got him on video, right? It was those things are drenched in cameras.
1: What could have pissed him off that much? I don't know.
12: His father was a taxi driver.
1: Exact. Did you ever watch Dexter?
12: No.
1: The original Dexter with, what the hell? Hey, Kobe, you ever watch Dexter? The TV show?
12: Kobe's
1: it all about
12: busy.
1: The serial killer? Oh, Kobe's
13: I know
1: working.
13: Of him.
1: Like, with Michael C. Hall?
13: Yes.
12: He's a killer, right?
1: Yeah,
12: serial killer or something?
1: They relaunched Dexter. There's a new Dexter. And it's, God, the comments Scott just made about the taxi driver. He tracks down a serial killer. Because that's the guy. He's the killer that kills killers. He tracks down a serial killer that's been killing rideshare drivers. And he gets this son of a bitch and he wraps him up, which he's known to do in saran wrap, and he ties him to the table and all that. And he's grilling the guy. He's like, why are you killing Uber drivers? And he goes, my father saved up his whole life for a taxi medallion. And right as he got his medallion, Uber and Lyft roll out. And now it's worth nothing. And his life was ruined because... The taxi medallion was such a huge thing. New York City cab drivers, Chicago cab drivers, they'd save almost generationally to get the medallion. Because once you got the medallion, you could operate independently and you kept all that fare and you could live pretty well. Those things used to cost, I mean, I think in the 80s and 90s, after I watched that episode, I looked it up. It was like $750,000 to $1 million in the 80s and 90s. For a New York cabbie to save up $1 million to buy one, he's clearly like his grandkid will live well. Now they go for as little as $90,000 because of Uber and Lyft and all that. So imagine this guy, as much as you joke, I mean, there's a percentage that you might be right. This guy at some point used to work at a Johnny cab or a yellow cab or a checker cab. Ain't nobody taking those things anymore.
12: I mean, if you just Google Tesla vandalized, there's a gazillion videos of people vandalizing Teslas because they're also, I think, drenched in 8 or 9 cameras.
1: Oh, yeah.
12: And
1: yeah.
12: I don't know how they work, but I think their proximity, if they sense something, they just start recording.
1: Yeah.
12: You see all these people, and a lot of those people work for oil companies, or they work for gas companies, or they work for something where a Tesla might, you know, be like, hey, F you, you're coming into our...
1: What are you doing? Why are you driving this in Austin? Come on, man. This is Rogan country. What are you doing driving that Tesla? Actually, even though that's sort of his buddy over there. I know a lot of people also put the stickers on there, on their Teslas these days. I bought this before Elon lost his mind. Please don't key the hell out of it. I'm begging you. So, yeah, look out for the flock cameras. I'm not sure how I feel about front kicking a Waymo. And very interesting that they decided the same way Amazon went with the Rivian. You do have John Davis booked, I believe, Kobe. You've made some arrangements to talk to John Davis from MPT's Motor Week. Got a lot of questions to ask that fella. How they get these contracts? Because Waymo went with Jaguar, which, I mean, that's a high-end vehicle compared to some other, you know, medium and low-cost brands. Rivian for Amazon, Jaguar. We'll have to ask him how those deals come to be and who's making money on the back end. Josh Spiegel. Noted millionaire, noted taxi cab driver. He's got a news medallion for you. 8 Moros as well, soon to be 10. He's stopping in just a few minutes for a 6 o'clock preview.

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1: Coming up, a Maryland woman meets a guy on TikTok. They start dating. They even talk about getting married. So what could possibly go wrong? The story at 6 on Josh Spiegel News.
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1: Hey, Josh sent that email. He was like, hey, if you see anything cool you want to talk about during entertainment, let me know. I was just looking up some stuff. I don't know. I'm just looking around, right? See what's going on. And I found this article about Sam and Louise. Sam and Louise Sullivan. Have you heard of No one's heard of these people. This song has 31,000 listens on Spotify.
2: Okay. They're called the Next Great Family Band.
1: You got to listen to this. And we won't talk about it during entertainment. We can play 30 seconds of it now. I don't know what to make of it. You remember the song Steal My Sunshine?
2: Oh, yeah, by Len.
1: And isn't there another one where it's like a guy and a girl singing? What, yeah, Len.
2: What the hell?
1: This is like Len, Steal My Sunshine, like meets the Beatles. Listen to this. This is my new favorite song. This is a summertime song. Listen. That sounds like the Beatles to me.
2: Sound like Beatles, yeah. More upbeat Beatles, less Helter Skelter.
1: And then the chick sings? Listen to the chick. My brother and sister, I think. I know it's not Slayer, people, but here, listen to this.

0: God, I haven't thought about
1: that
0: it in
1: a great song.
0: Dude, the video is a snapshot in time.
1: The 90s or whatever.
0: Oh, my God, it's so 90s. That's amazing.
1: I'm going to listen to Sam and Louise Sullivan, though. I'm going to check this out, man. It's new. It just came out in 2026.
0: The next new family band.
1: Hell yeah.
2: Coming up next is Josh Spiegel News from the Rice Law News Desk. 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
3: Yeah, down near Crownsville, there's reports of a car fire on the ramp from 97 southbound to Generals Highway, the off-ramp to 179 there. It looks like traffic's getting by. Looks like it may have been extinguished as well, but just a heads up as you have an incident there on that ramp. Meantime, trying to clear out the crash, 895 South, just prior to Frank First Avenue in South Baltimore. It was

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3: Good morning.
4: Morning.
5: Hello.
3: She's the worst daughter in the world. You won't believe what this witch did to her dad. Straight ahead.
4: And from the Rice Law News Desk, Josh Spiegel.
3: Be careful who you meet on TikTok. Things didn't work out well for a 32-year-old woman from Owings Mills. The Baltimore Sun reports the woman was talking to a guy in Florida. They met earlier this year. Started a long-distance relationship, and things got serious pretty fast. They're talking marriage, buying a house together. The woman tells him she's even saved $40,000 towards a house, and that's when things take a turn. The boyfriend asks her for the 40 grand. He wants to start a business with her. She says no, but the man was apparently hell-bent on getting that money. He allegedly recorded an intimate encounter they had without her knowledge. Later on, he brought up that $40,000 again, this time saying his friends need the money. He allegedly gives her an ultimatum. Send the money or he'll send the video to her friends and family. Well, she didn't pay, and the man followed through on his threat.
4: Oh.
3: The woman tells police multiple people contacted her saying they'd received the video. The man has not been identified. He's in Florida, 34 years old. He's charged with extortion and revenge porn and has been ordered to appear in a Towson court next month.
6: And congratulations, dumbass. You're now a sex offender.
4: Oh.
6: In 2026, I believe in Florida was one of the first places. I think Maryland is on board with it also. Revenge porn, extortion porn, leaking nudes, leaking stuff like that. More and more states are adopting it. It's going to be all 50 soon. That makes you, what are the different, like, class one, class two, class three? Like, class one looked at it, class three is like you're engaging in assault, but you are going to be put in the sex offender registry. So, way to go, stupid. 40 grand. Hope that was worth it. And I bet if anybody worth their salt and decency and their family got it for 2 seconds, like, oh, God, clicked off. No one's going to excommunicate her from the family. If anything, they'll circle the wagons around this poor woman and 40K. Buddy threw his life away. So enjoy. You're on a list for the rest of your life.
3: Who wants a higher electric bill?
6: What?
3: Protesters made noise and held signs outside of BGE headquarters downtown, protesting BGE's request to raise rates again. Baltimore City Council President Zeke Cohen says that BGE does not deserve another increase. And he wants BGE's regulator, the Public Service Commission, to reject BGE's proposal.
7: Baltimore, this is a David versus Goliath moment. There is no Baltimore comeback story if people can't afford to pay their electricity bills.
3: But BGE says this.
8: We come forth with what we believe and we know based on our experience is what we need to keep the lights on for our customers.
3: If approved, your BGE bill would go up about $100 a year or about $8 a month starting next year.
6: We went to Harpers Ferry recently and got a beautiful cabin, side of the mountain, looked out over the valley below and said, man, that is beautiful. What in the is that in the distance? We couldn't tell. Is that a field of crops? Is that like a gigantic parking lot? Couldn't tell. Too many miles away. As we drove down the mountain on our way to that water park, we realized it was a gigantic solar farm. Huge. Yeah. You couldn't see from what it was miles away, but we got there. And Harper's Ferry has this gigantic solar farm. And that's when we noticed the place that we were staying. Solar panels. The houses on the mountain. Solar panels.
4: Oh.
6: I'm wondering at some point if people just start to throw their hands up around here. if you like sell solar, it might be a nice time to start going, hey, you're kind of getting bent over by the big companies here. You want to throw a couple of these panels up on the roof, maybe remove yourself from the grid? I mean, I'm so unfamiliar with it. But I've heard, like, after a while, don't you get a check if you make an excess amount of power?
4: You sell the power back, allegedly. I don't know anything about this.
6: That sounds kind of nice.
4: Well, here's what I've seen in this space, talking about BGE bills, very high. People can't afford them. The rates are going up. What is the solution? I've seen them. I believe they do it in Europe. I don't know why they don't do it here. Maybe they will start doing it here, or maybe because we're in America and the rich want to keep just getting richer and they don't want to. They put solar, you know where they put these solar farms?
6: Hmm.
4: Just over parking lots.
6: Oh, they have so you not only shade the cars, you get the...
4: They shade the cars. That's smart. Your cars stay safer, and B, it's just useless space that can be taken up by solar panels. They do it at McCormick. Correct me if I'm wrong. Right there on Beaver Dam Road. I think it's Beaver Dam Road. Heading up to Hunt Valley. They have parking lots that are covered in solar panels. And yeah. It's like a multi, it's a win. Like you said, the cars are protected. You're getting the solar energy. You have all this open space anyway that is drenched in sun.
6: Yeah. And I know that the initial cost for the individual can be a little pricey. I think they're in prior administrations. You got a tax break. I don't think they're quite as vast as they are now. Plus, if you move, you can't take your solar panels with you. You can, but it's a construction nightmare. With, like, Speaks, we've talked about this. You had a bill that almost crested $1,000.
4: Oh!
6: Has it gotten there yet?
3: No, the summer bills have been actually pretty reasonable for some strange reason. But yeah, I had a bill over $1,000 during the winter. We had a very rough winter here in Maryland, if you're not familiar. But as far as those solar panel, I would rather BGE top me, if you know what I mean, than have solar panels on my property.
6: Damn. Yeah.
4: Yeah, I don't want them either.
3: I bought them for BGE.
6: I don't think they look that bad. I think some of the earlier ones looked ugly. The ones are like really raised up and they're big, like big pipes and stuff. I'm seeing some ones that are installed now. They don't look like shingles, but they sit so flush with the home that I think they look kind of slick.
4: There you go. Corner of Beaver Dam Road and McCormick Road. Those are solar panels over the parking lot.
3: Now, if BGE wants me to be versatile, I'll do that.
6: A verse top?
3: I'll be versatile for BGE. Normally, I would want to.
4: It's good to know that you're open to experimenting.
3: Yeah, I don't know. I don't know what I'm talking about.
6: BGE, if you're listening,
4: willing to go both ways. BGE,
6: you can call this guy Willy Wonka the way your kids are getting lost in a chocolate factory.
3: I just don't want a solar panel. Well, if it isn't Maryland's biggest embarrassment, Luigi Mangione charged with the murder of United Healthcare's CEO. His state trial set to start next month. All sides in court yesterday putting the finishing touches on how things will play out. And the big takeaway, the jurors will be kept anonymous. Why? Because the judge does not want outsiders harassing or intimidating them. Sources tell ABC News Mangione's lawyers have been in discussions as well about a plea deal. Legal analyst Hannah Lloyd says there's no timeline to strike one.
5: A plea deal can happen at any time. As long as they are in discussions, they can continue those discussions. They may continue, including and up until during trial. There are times where they are working on something and the day of trial, there comes an agreement. So it is not far-fetched that they could come to a deal. And the fact that they're in discussions means that it's continuing.
3: Luigi's lawyers also asked the judge for the trial to be broadcast live. No decision was made on that. Well, in Pensacola, Florida, our worst daughter in the world award goes to Pamela Reynolds.
6: This is horrible.
3: She called 911 about her elderly father. His heart rate was pretty high. When rescuers arrived, they couldn't believe their eyes. As police describe it, the man was alive but decaying in a recliner. He told them he'd been in a chair for a few months. Oh. The smell of decaying flesh filled the room.
4: What?
3: The man had a wound on his hip that was infested with maggots and feces.
4: I'm gonna throw up.
3: He told cops about another wound the size of a softball with black and yellow tissue, pus, and fluids coming out.
6: Oh, I'm gonna throw up.
3: The daughter said she regularly bathed him and never noticed the injuries.
6: You didn't bathe him regularly.
3: She said she was unable to take him to the doctor because of transportation issues. Doctors treated and cleaned the man's injuries. We haven't been updated on his condition. As for his daughter, she was charged with neglect of an elderly or disabled adult, but took a plea deal and avoided jail time. Instead, she'll just serve 3 years probation.
6: Oh, my God. The minute I saw you were doing this, I had flashbacks.
9: To your mom.
6: To mom doing hospice care.
9: I know. I just thought about that.
6: The worst stories. Mom would come home every now and then. She did pediatrics. She did ER. She did hospice. Were the three big chapters of her career in nursing. She did some stuff in between.
3: Chapter one.
6: She hated ER because it's just clearly it's the worst day of everybody's life is your regular 9-to-5 work day is just somebody coming in with a piece of rebar sticking out of their forehead. But when she got sent to hospice, the story I've told you guys before, new for those that haven't heard it, she got a guy's case that the family asked for the nurse to be replaced because she was not doing her job. And my mom found that this man had bed sores. Heavy set man, big fella. And it doesn't look like he had left his bed in quite some time. Ooh. She smelled the house before she even went in, she said. And she found the gauze. So at least there was some attempt at covering his wounds, his bed sores. And the old nurse had packed them with newspaper.
3: Oh!
6: And stuffed the wounds with newspaper instead of properly cleaning them. What's called debriding it, where you like clean the funk around the edges. You got to like basically, I don't know, like field strip a wound, get all the funky away, get all the rot and get down to the nice clean meat and then, you know, make it antiseptic, clean it up. And she was fishing out newspaper that I seem to recall her also like unfolding the newspaper and going, oh, this is from an edition 2 months ago.
9: Well, that's what I'm looking at here in this article. I'm sure Josh just mentioned this, but it says that he was in that recliner, right? He said there's maggots and feces and open wounds. Imagine this. He had not moved from the recliner since early June of 2025. Imagine sitting in a recliner for a year.
6: So he's just
9: a year straight
6: dumping in the thing,
9: getting up.
6: His back has got to be fused in place. His back is destroyed. His hip is shot to hell.
9: Sitting in the same place for a year.
6: Oh, what? My
9: God.

0: cleanser. 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
1: I found a Reddit thread called Nursing Hospice Horror Stories.
2: No, don't do it.
1: The caregivers are always the biggest problems. Had a caregiver who I replaced who was clearly insane. Her son was a weirdo. Father was a pervert. The dog had no face. I don't know what that means. It was a faceless dog. One of the family members cornered and trapped me in the house with a Weekend at Bernie's end-stage dementia patient who'd refused to be laid to rest. She was essentially a rag doll, and he would just plop her around the house, sitting an incontinent person on the toilet. They were a conspiracy theorist couple. The incontinent, obese lady whose caregiver left her in a leather recliner all day with no pads or briefs. The leather was rotted. It was soaked in waste.
2: No.
1: The patient's skin was melting off.
3: Oh. It's a studio audience. Please continue.
1: We got people in studio this morning. They're raising money for this poor guy. After the eval, got cleaned up, dressed the pads, got them fresh briefs on, took them to a care facility, immediately called 911, had the former caregiver arrested for neglect. God, the indignity of getting old and infirmed.
2: Horror. Yeah, I mean, we're not meant to live as long as we are. I'm going to have to write something in writing for my daughter. Just be like, look, when you think it's time, however you see fit, I don't care. Push me into the ocean.
1: My retirement plans are 38 caliber snub nose. It's in the end table, Ev. Do what you promised me. I bought you a Switch.
3: 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It is going to be partly sunny today in Baltimore. Slight chance of rain and 87. 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
1: Coming up, how to win My Chemical Romance tickets tomorrow. And then a question. What would be on your rider? You know the classic rider. I'll pull up some famous ones from musicians, actors. They demand. Mariah Carey demanded there be doves and white linen in the green room, or she refuses to go out on stage. I have a guess what could be in Spiegel's, and maybe I have it with me.

0: It's on. Rock out till you clock out. Starting with us, 9 a.m. And then Amelia Takeover, Kirk and Marianne up until 5 o'clock. My Chemical Romance coming to Nats Park next Tuesday, August 18th. We got your last chance of tickets. Rock out till you clock out every single hour from 9 a.m. until 5 p.m. Oh, the stars. They're weird. This is an article written by Complex, or written for Complex. Andrew Martin wrote this, not to be confused with Tess. 20th crazy tour riders in music history. The rider, the thing that the musician, the band, sometimes even actors have them on set, but it's usually attributed to musicians. What you need to have waiting for you, or we won't go on. I had to beat a man to death with his own shoes. Ozzy Osbourne demanded a bowl of brown M&Ms. A sweet shop. I'll scroll down to the top three. In third place position, Marilyn Manson.
1: Oh, God.
0: Full list of items, kind of normal, until we get to the one where they always have highlighted the craziest request. Haribo gummy bears, mini chocolates.
1: Love it.
0: Doritos, an assortment of fine cheeses, champagne, particularly Cristal or Moet, two bottles of absinthe, and he needs ice-cold air conditioning. His strangest request is he would often ask for a bald-headed, toothless hooker.
1: Jesus.
0: He would demand a bald and toothless hooker. If they were able to do that, good for them. In the second place position,
1: Iggy
0: Pop.
1: How do you
0: Pop.
1: Procure that?
0: I guess
1: who's in charge of procuring a bald-headed, toothless hooker?
0: It's and easy
1: to
0: find.
1: Is it male or female?
0: You know, they just said hooker. Great point.
1: Okay.
0: There's a bald-headed, toothless dude who's willing to sell ass for small amounts of money. Iggy Pop of the Stooges. He has entire pages dedicated to the things that he needs. He needs two intensely dedicated and loyal, willing-to-die security men, strong tea and coffee, two enormous pizzas.
1: Cool.
0: He likes 12 bottles of nice beer, 10 people for dinner, and Iggy's room was to be designed by someone loose with a little bit of flair. Craziest request? He demanded a Bob Hope impersonator be waiting for him in the room. I don't know if this is one of those things just to see if they do it or not.
1: Yeah, well, that's a lot of these things. From what you hear, like you said, the riders, these people are on the road all the time. They want to be comfortable. They want to be have some normalcy in their lives. And I think that's what it provides them. When they get into their dressing room, they have some creature comforts. They have some things.
0: Yeah.
1: You know, they don't have to worry about other stuff. Like what? But I hear that like when they tuck something really, really bizarre in there, it's basically to just see if the promoter is reading and paying attention
0: exactly
1: to the ride.
0: If you're going to pay attention to little things, then you'll pay attention to the big things. If I say, I just want a bowl of just the pink Starburst, and I see that, wow, they've got their eyes dotted and
1: right.
0: their T's
1: so
0: crossed.
1: Even if it's not a Bob Hope in person, like, see, if that was me, what I would do is, if I was that promoter, I'd be like, Kobe, got a job for you tonight. You're a Bob Hope impersonator. Go on YouTube, figure out some of his jokes, put on a suit, have a golf club.
0: Yeah.
1: And you're Bob Hope.
0: Yeah, and no matter who's in the room, say, man, I love being here for the USO.
1: Yes.
0: I love the USO.
1: And you just do that, and then they go, okay, well, you listened and you tried.
0: Exactly.
1: And that would probably be enough.
0: In the number one position, and this is no surprise whatsoever, none other than the butterfly diva herself, Mariah Carey.
1: Oh, God.
0: The most diva-ish, and not a bit of it hyperbole, or let's just see
1: well,
0: if you're paying attention.
1: She needed the whole room decorated, didn't she?
0: Yes, she did.
1: Yeah, I remember.
0: She needs a pink carpet.
1: That's right.
0: She needs the entire room draped in pink,
1: yep.
0: almond, champagne, or ivory silk.
1: Oh, God.
0: She needs to be delivered to and from in a Rolls Royce.
1: Yeah.
0: She needs a pink podium, confetti-shaped butterflies, 80, count them, 80 security guards. And the craziest request, 20 white kittens and 100 doves.
1: No way.
0: The 20 white kittens and 100 doves do seem to be excessive. And a source told the Daily Mail, we were somehow able to source the doves that we were allegedly going to release into the sky, but the kittens proved difficult and the venue themselves turned down the kittens because of health and safety concerns for people at the venue and people in attendance that might have allergies. So just a huge pain in the ass. There's other people on there like Madonna. She needed 20 international phone lines. Motley Crue asked for a submachine gun.
1: Ha!
0: Mary J. Blige wanted her own private toilet, which Mary J., get yours. I would love to have my own private toilet. And Steve Aoki two medium-sized cakes that read Dimmock. Now, we know he does that because he, you know, slams the cake in people's faces. Speaks, I thought of one for you.
1: Okay.
0: 410-338-1098. What would be in your personal rider? What would you have? You're a guy who enjoys a nice cigar.
2: I do.
0: A selection of cigars, maybe?
2: I...
0: Humidor?
2: You know, I've given this a lot of thought. I would have or demand 5 chocolate Danish.
1: So my daughter loves right now she's on a chocolate croissant kick.
0: Oh, those really are wonderful. Good. With the chocolate hunks in the middle.
2: I would have 15 cigars and 25 extra large camel skin condoms.
0: Have the Magnum All Naturals?
2: No, lambskin.
0: Lambskin.
1: Oh, those are not the great ones.
0: You got to go slow with those. Those things easily tear.
2: That's why I want them.
0: You got to have some nice cigar speaks.
2: Trying to spread the Spiegels around. If you want.
0: What? Trying to increase the dynasty a little bit. Speaks, have I got something for you?
2: No, you've done enough.
3: Oh, I got something, buddy.
2: Don't.
3: Hold on.
2: What is this?
0: Now. I had to actually ask management about this, the legalities of, and I was given authorization.
2: What?
0: From one of the bosses that said, yes, you're allowed to give this to him.
2: Oh my God, please let it be heroin.
0: I don't have any heroin with me. Okay. Lord knows there's some 2 blocks from here. Okay. Right. We could get you some for less than $20. Okay. I don't own a humidor, but I did the research. To keep a cigar fresh, you take distilled water, not tap water, distilled.
2: Yeah.
0: You soak a
1: sponge or something.
0: A paper towel or sponge would also work. Wring it out, place it in an airtight container.
1: Yeah, it's a humidor.
0: And
1: you made a makeshift
0: humidor. I made basically a makeshift humidor. And buddy boy, courtesy of Captain Dave Fuchs, you have a Cuban Cohiba
2: cigar. Way.
0: That's yours, cowboy.
3: This is from Cuba?
0: That is a Cuban Cohiba cigar.
2: Thank you. So am I supposed to smoke this?
0: He says it's meant to be enjoyed.
1: Yeah, enjoy it.
2: It's from Cuba, really?
0: That is a Cuban cigar. This
1: You're
0: is
1: not even going to be able to taste the difference.
0: I'm not a real
2: scared.
0: Cigar guy.
2: I'm scared I'll damage it.
1: No, enjoy it. What do you mean? Slide it up and enjoy that, babe. Don't do it now.
2: It smells good.
0: I had one of those this past Friday. It was really nice. And I don't know my ass from a hole in the ground about cigars. He has a very nice set of cigars.
2: Yeah.
0: And he had like some Admiral like hook him up with some stuff.
2: Okay, so it's on the up and up.
0: It's on the up and up.
2: Wow, thank you.
0: There's still some like legalities about even owning them, all that, but I kind of...
1: Now, you do the Red Dot Cohibas. How does that compare to a red... That's a very dark, rich cigar.
0: Does it almost smell chocolatey?
3: Yeah.
2: I don't know. Maybe I'll... I think I'll like it.
1: Like the Red Dot compared to that, like what are you smoking? Is it lighter?
2: Yeah,
1: is
2: it's a little milder.
1: Yeah.
0: But, here's a picture of me and a bunch of same-sex gentlemen.
2: I saw that in your story.
0: Yeah, we were smoking Cohibas. And I even looked at him. I said, you're wasting this on me. This is pouring Johnny Walker Blue into a 16-year-old. He goes, I insist. And I had 2 cigars that day. And all of them were nice, but that Cohiba was a league above the other one that I had, which is also very nice. That Cohiba, I was like, I get it. I get it. And he goes, because he listens and he appreciates the kind words from you guys. He goes, hey, I know Spiegel likes these. Yeah. I can afford you one. And he goes, have yourself a puff this weekend.
2: Oh, I've got it. I got to thank him.
0: On a Cohiba.
1: And now what did he get
2: thank
1: me?
2: Thank you.
1: And now what did he get me?
0: He did not get you anything.
1: Oh.
0: Sorry.
1: Oh, Dave. Okay, Dave Fuchs. Screw your retirement. Screw your service time. No, I'm kidding.
0: Okay. We're Team Hamas.
2: So nice.
0: Yeah, so enjoy that. I've got to know what you think. And I hope I kept it as fresh as I could.
1: Are you like? Are you excited? Like,
2: I am.
1: 1 to 10. How excited are you?
2: I'm a 10. I'm a 10.
1: Wow. You see, film yourself smoking it.
0: I even put a wine cork to not have it bump into the wet
2: cloth.
0: I couldn't have anything happen to this.
2: Bless
0: it's a freaking Cohiba. So that would be on your rider. What would be on yours? 410-338-1098.
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6: Just take a look at this incident on 97 in Anne Arundel County, 97 southbound, a little bit past General's Highway, actually closer to that ramp to General's Highway. There was a vehicle fire a little while ago. It's been extinguished, but it looks like it's been cleared as well. They had to shut down the lanes there just based on the cleanup that was ongoing. But right now, they've reopened the lane. Still seeing delays coming down from the 32 split out of Millersville. So looks like traffic's moving, but moving very slowly right now. Meantime, looking at an accident also on the BW Parkway, heading northbound just before 175, and seeing delays coming up now from Route 32. 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
12: Well, the Orioles got back in the win column last night. Brandon Young pitched a solid game. Six innings of one-run baseball. And finally, his offense provided some run support. How about three home runs? Right off the bat, we got one from Pete Alonso.
13: And he drives one here in the first inning. Hit really well. Larnach turned it around, looking up. It's into the bleachers. Pete Alonso soars his 26th of the season out to deep left field, and the Birds are on the board with a two-run shot from Alonso.
12: And they weren't just done there. How about the top of the second?
13: 3-2 to Henderson. He swings and he drives it out to deep right field, and you can forget that. That ball's long gone. And a long time coming for Gunnar Henderson.
12: Yeah, boy, did he need that home run after an 0-for-16 slump for Gunnar Henderson. Finally hit a two-run bomb. It's definitely been a while, and he went 3-for-5 last night. So you're hoping maybe that is a bit of a spark for Gunnar Henderson. Also, a home run from Christian Encarnacion Strand, 460 feet.
14: This is crushed. Deep center field. This one's way back there, and that will make it to the bullpen. Oh, what a shot over the bullpen. A mammoth home run from Christian Encarnacion Strand. 5-1 Baltimore after a majestic, breathtaking moonshot. That must have gone 450 feet.
8: Majestic,
12: wow. Talk about the alliteration there. Majestic moonshot, mammoth. I mean, I love it.
8: I've said it to Brett Hollander before. If the players write the music, the announcers write the lyrics.
12: Mm-hmm.
8: And he might be one of the best damn lyricists in the game.
12: So good.
8: I love Hollander.
12: So good. A 5-2 win for the O's. That sets up a rubber match in this getaway game today. The O's looking for a series win here against the Minnesota Twins. 1:40 is first pitch this afternoon. You can hear right here on 98 Rock. And last night was also the Red Sox debut of the one and only Adley Rutschman, activated off the 10-day injured list. And
1: let me guess, 5-for-5.
8: Just crushed it.
1: What did he do? 47 home runs. Let me guess.
8: They just blew out Toronto.
12: He went 1-for-3 with two walks.
1: Oh.
12: His first hit was an infield single, and they lost.
1: Oh.
12: So the Red Sox are actually currently slumping after winning, I believe, 8 or 9 straight. They've now lost 4 straight. So his return, not helpful. I guess that's what Orioles fans want to hear, right? Maybe.
1: You know what? Like I said, it's better than him going 5-for-5. That would have sucked.
12: Yeah, okay, good, good. I'm glad. Yeah. I'm glad. Put it into perspective.
1: I've been doing a lot of, like, reading. I do know how to read, Val. I don't know if you knew that.
12: Of course, yes.
8: I need pictures.
1: And I've been listening to a lot of, you know, the pundits and shows and other shows and stuff like this. And when it comes to the Orioles, I think the tide is turning, especially ever since Adley left, and then there's been rumors of a Gunnar Henderson being disgruntled or not happy or wants to leave. I think the tide is turning on this dude. Like, look, you were supposed to be one thing, and you ain't panned out yet, and we're all waiting for you to figure it out and pan out.
12: Gunner?
1: And I think people are starting to be like, maybe not out on him, but teetering.
14: Gunner!
1: People are teetering. They're like, look. Or maybe someone needs to step up and I don't know. We've talked about leadership in the locker room forever, and I don't know how much that means, but apparently it means a lot. Who is it? Who's going to do it? Step the frick up. Somebody start, like, take a bat and destroy something and, like, get angry or get, like, break through to some people.
7: Easy, Admiral.
1: Do something.
12: Listen to this. I was just hearing a clip
1: I love Albernaz, but I don't know. He's not going to. It's got to be another player. Can't be a coach. And it's got to be something that people are going to listen to and somebody go, oh, crap, this is serious. Like, this is crunch time. We need to figure this out.
12: Kyle Bradish was on Foul Territory. I got to pull this down. I just listened to it before I came out in here. And he was talking about Adley Rutschman being such a good, like, a core piece of their locker room for the fact that he was light. He made it lighter because he's friends with everybody. And so not necessarily was he leading by his voice, but Kyle Bradish was like, he leads by example. And
1: he's gone.
12: DJ on the bus. And he was like, there's nobody to fill that hole.
1: Right.
12: That's what I'm saying. You've got Pete Alonso and the starting pitchers that aren't the starting pitcher of that day. They're supposed to be the vibe kind of guy in the locker room.
1: Who's the vibe guy?
12: You don't know.
1: Gunner's not the vibe
12: definitely
1: guy.
12: Gunner's vibe is
1: pissed off, disgruntled, and angry, and frustrated.
12: Maybe it's Colton Cowser. But Cowser, these guys are young.
1: I tried to have a bromance with Cowser because I thought he was funny and hilarious and great. And I don't know. But now that Adley's gone, I mean, we're in a bad freaking way.
12: Mm-hmm, it's tough.
8: Were they making fun of his nickname?
12: Who?
8: Minnesota.
1: Yeah, they did it to all the players.
12: Yeah, they did.
8: They did that?
12: Rude.
1: To all the players, every single Oreo player, when they came up to bat, they had his picture, his stats, and then like a little blurb about him. And it was like not a very.
8: His nickname is the cow because
12: Milkman.
8: Milkman because
12: his
8: cow
12: name has cow in it. And they go, it's only like 1% funny.
8: 1 or 2% funny.
12: Oh, I get it now.
8: Because 1%, 2% milk. Okay.
12: I read that, it didn't make sense. Yeah. Okay. Anyway. Let's move on to the Ravens. Wide receiver Zay Flowers yesterday returned to practice. He suffered a quad contusion during Saturday's practice, so he missed Sunday. Then they were off Monday, but he returned yesterday. So we've got head coach Jesse Minter, of course, going through kind of the list of guys that are at this point coming back. And, of course, Zay was one of them. So the progress is there.
15: Zay's doing great. I think it was, you know, he's able to come out early today before practice to get some running in, get some individual work in. That was all part of the plan as he's working back. Just through the soreness of the quad. Again, I expect him to be Zay here, you know, any day.
12: The really big deal yesterday was Nate Wiggins getting carted off the field.
1: Hate to see it.
8: Was scary.
12: With an apparent lower leg injury, maybe a knee. We did hear from NFL insider Ian Rappaport that there was luckily no structural damage, but we didn't get too much out of Jesse Minter yesterday.
15: Obviously, we saw Nate go down during the one-on-one portion. Don't have a ton of information on that yet. We'll kind of get it looked at, see where it's at. And then, you know, a few guys, nicks and bruises, feel really good about where we're at overall. And so we'll get ready for the game.
12: You hate to see that happen for Nate Wiggins. Hopefully him and Zay Flowers are both ready for week one. I do not believe you're going to see them during preseason. I don't think you were going to maybe anyway, necessarily, even before these injuries sort of popped up. But you need a guy like Nate Wiggins in your secondary. Obviously, he's a big deal as cornerback and working with Marlon Humphrey and all the other guys in the defensive back rooms. He's a big piece. So obviously, you don't want to be missing him for too long, but we don't know whether he's going to be day-to-day or week-to-week. Maybe we'll find out after this morning's practice.
8: Yeah, Rappaport saying no structural damage, should be back to regulating soon as a corner in the NFL. I hope that's the case. I mean, they're practicing hard by the sound of it. I mean, they're going full flavor with some of these plays, and they're just so good.
12: Yeah.
8: Freaking tough. I mean, Zay with the contusion, Nate getting carted off and expected back hopefully sooner rather than later. It was 2 weeks ago that I fell off of an inflatable at a water park, and my left arm still isn't up to speed. There are no bicep curls getting done. Push-ups are completely out, and even reaching for a door too quickly with this left arm of mine ain't great. So that's after I fell off an inflatable onto an inflatable into the water. I'm starting to rethink this idea about me being the defensive tackling dummy with Brad Downs. Mm. I might end up in shock trauma.
12: Is that in the works?
8: They might need to send the go team. Okay. Yeah, Brad's working on a little something for us too.
16: You know what would be fun? If you can ride on the... You know what? Speaks might even be able to do this when you can ride on the sled.
8: Yeah, I want to ride the sled so bad. I just want to feel that energy. I want to ride the speed. You know the sled in practice?
2: No.
8: It's this big honking metal device, and it's actually...

0: got some sled-like skids underneath of it, uh-huh. and a coach or a coordinator, they'll ride the back of this thing. It's got a bunch of pads, and they'll, you know, call a play, boom, and like a bunch of dudes will hit it, and you'll slide on it.
1: Oh.
0: You'll hold on to it.
1: Will it upset me?
0: It'll probably shock you.
2: No, you might fall backwards.
0: It'll loosen a
2: You gotta hold on.
3: All right.
4: Yeah, you gotta hold on a little bit.
2: Okay.
1: Like riding a bull.
4: I used to love hitting the sled in high school. God, it was so much fun. We had a 7-man sled. That thing was heavy and gigantic.
0: Huge sled.
4: And you had to schlep out all the pads and slide the pads down on it. And the coach would be in the middle of it. And you get the offensive line down. And you get like 7 dudes hitting as hard as they can. I mean, I couldn't imagine what that must feel like for an NFL.
0: An NFL player.
4: Oh, my God, the power.
0: Just to feel that. Because it's compared to, like, me taking a body shot while holding a pad onto a pad, that's going to maybe do structural damage. All I got to do is just hold on to this thing. I'll still feel the power.
4: They got a 1-man sled, and I can't remember who it was. God, it had to be an NFL player. It was during one of those, like...
0: It's called a crab sled?
4: I don't know. It's just, like, the 1-man sled. But it was, like... It was one of those things where you had to run like an obstacle course or something.
2: Oh.
4: And he hit this sled and he hit it so hard it lifted off the freaking ground.
0: Yes.
4: And they slow-mo'd it. And I was like, holy crap.
0: That will be my luck. I'll be the guy on the sled for a fun little TV. Ha ha. And he'll hit that thing and I'll go cartwheeling.
2: Yeah.
0: Like I've been shot out of a circus cannon.
2: No doubt.
0: Right into Minter's arms.
2: Oh, man.
0: Little kiss on my forehead, sets me down, sends me inside for a snack.
2: Next hour, we've got to get into the conversation. We didn't get to it yesterday. The Bills Stadium.
0: Oh, yeah.
2: And the backlash they're getting from fans.
0: People ain't into it.
2: Mm-hmm.
0: Val, if you were a musician or eventually an NFL Network television personality, in your dressing room as you wait to go on, what is on your rider? Are you familiar with the concept of the rider?
2: I believe so.
0: What's in your rider?
2: Chocolate.
0: Okay.
5: Yeah.
2: Yeah, I mean, like food, drink, things like that.
0: Bottled water?
2: Yes.
0: Anything weird?
2: I mean, should I ask for like a stuffed animal just to make me feel at home?
0: There you go.
4: Dude, my daughter tried to buy another one of those damn things. What are the weighted ones called?
2: Oh, not the Squishmallows.
4: No, they're the weighted ones.
2: I don't like the weighted ones because they're too heavy.
4: What the hell is
2: I'm afraid
4: the name
2: I'm going to die.
0: Oh, what the hell are they called?
4: She keeps trying to backdoor these things into my house. I'm like, we're not doing another one.
0: Yeah.
4: But every time she brings one on the plane, I'm so jealous because, dude, that like weighted thing,
2: yeah.
4: I just hold it. Yeah. I'm like, oh my God, it feels so good.
0: 410-338-1098, chocolates, bottles of water, toothless hooker, a printer with no cartridge in it, 5 TVs, or a homeless man doing a Bob Hope impersonation. What would be in your personal rider?

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2: Hey, you want tickets to Amelia's Last Ride? The final stop on it. It's going to be September 12th, Maryland State Fair. Think it Old Glory Harley Davidson with Clutch. That's right. Her favorite band of all time, Clutch, is going to be the Maryland State Fair. And you got a chance to get tickets to it this Friday. Stop by our friends, Jones Bel Air Nissan, from 11:30 a.m. to 1:30 p.m. Sponsored by the Maryland Highway Safety Office. Ride sober. Spiegel's going to be hanging out. He's going to be there with you every 15 minutes, giving away tickets to Amelia's Last Ride, September 12th. 1506 Bel Air Road, Bel Air, Maryland, part of Jones Junction, this Friday, 98online.com for more information. What would be in your rider? I found another thread on the live sound thread from Reddit, and as it gets to people that work sound at venues. Says the annoying amount of country artists that want bales of hay to be, I guess, is like a stage setup to make the stage look country. Like
3: meet and greet in the back.
2: Yeah, yeah, exactly. For the step and repeat where they have like hay. Yeah. It's like they've just started keeping it in the back warehouse.
3: Somebody says in my rider, I would have, this is 410-33 at 1098. Oh, join the conversation. Lukewarm Totino's pizza rolls. Filterless Virginia Slim Ultras, a crimping iron, a pregnant Datsun, and a Jaleel White documentary, Did I Do That? Stefan versus Urkel. That's got to be
2: That's got to be Brandon. Someone said, a round of Mai Tais served by a man named Mai, fluent in Thai, wearing one of Mai Tais, a Windows 98 installation disc, and a dubstep-themed hummus platter. What is that even? It's so funny. A 10-inch long Subway footlong.
3: A
2: 10-inch long Subway footlong.
3: Josh, didn't you complain about that one time?
4: Yeah. Glad you brought that up.
3: Mm-hmm. About your sub not being a footlong?
4: Yeah. Yeah, back when I lived in Denver. Let me just preface this by saying I was having a bad day. Mm-hmm.

0: adding up, and there was a little bit of a situation. Now, I backed down quick because I got scared. But, yeah, situation.
1: Here's another venue owner said, the corniest one we got was for rapper DaBaby. Awful rapper, awful entourage. They brought in a bunch of cryo to power mock AK-47s that fired cryo mist. I guess sort of like snow mist and all that. And they needed $2,000 in ones, singles, to shove into the guns to shoot at strippers on the stage.
2: Yeah.
1: Our runner, our gopher, had to go to six different banks to get enough ones. They didn't have enough space on stage to store all the cryo tanks for these goofy fake AK-47s, so they actually had to put the tanks on the front of the stage. It looked so stupid, the audience was laughing.
2: Dang.
1: Oh, my God. That is so stupid. And they say the simplest rider, famously in music, none other than the dog father himself, Snoop D-O-double-G. He just simply wants orange juice.
2: That's
1: it. That guy can ask for anything. I want a PlayStation 5. I want bottles of the finest French champagne you have. I want toothless hookers. I want hookers made entirely of teeth. And all he wants is a little Minute Maid.
0: Coming up, is your electric bill about to go up again? Plus, an alarming discovery inside a high school football player's helmet. That story next on Josh Spiegel News.
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2: Yeah, let's go ahead and get a look at the roads. Here's Tony Thornton.
4: Yeah, there's a report of a disabled vehicle on the inner loop of the Beltway, a little bit past the Jones Falls Expressway. It looks like it might be in those transition lanes between the JFX and the Harrisburg Expressway, so heads up there. Meantime, west side outer loop still sluggish between 795 now and Liberty Road. There is a crash on the BW Parkway heading north just prior to 175. Looks like we're seeing backup starting from Route 32. Speaking of 32, still sluggish on 32, or I'm sorry, on 97, I should say, southbound, starting at Route 32 heading down toward Generals Highway. There was a vehicle fire near Generals Highway. That's been cleared at the moment, but still seeing delays as you travel south. From the Clinton Electric Traffic Desk, I'm Tony Thornton on 98 Rock.
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13: Good morning.
14: Good morning.
13: An alarming discovery inside the helmet of a high school football player. That story straight ahead.
14: And from the Rice Law News Desk, Josh B.
13: BGE wants more of your money. That's right. They want to raise rates again.
15: We know that affordability is their number one concern, and we want to come forward with something that aligns with what matters to them.
13: That's BGE defending its request to hike your electric bill by about $100 a year. But Baltimore City Council President Zeke Cohen, speaking at a protest outside BGE headquarters, said,
16: "BGE wants you to think that higher bills are inevitable, that we are helpless, that it's our fault for turning on the air conditioning on a 100-degree day. But that is simply not true."
13: Customers say electric bills are already too high, and BGE has had record profits, but BGE says it reinvests most of that into its system.
14: Yeah, since I switched to that budget billing, you had one that crested 1,000. I thought it got close. I couldn't recall it actually getting more than 1,000. I had the $800 one.
13: Oh my God.
14: And I switched to the budget bit, which got it down to it's $532 every month, no matter what, which I have pulled back on the dad throttle a little bit. I'm like, you can leave every light in the house on now. I don't even care. keep the arcade machines on for a week, run the blender with nothing in it.
13: Yeah,
14: because it doesn't matter.
13: Every time I leave a room now, I turn off the lights. I'm almost obsessive about it. And my family, next time they come, they're getting a warning when they leave every room in the light on in every room. Even when they go out, I get up in the middle of the night. They're all asleep. Every light in the house is on. What the hell is going on?
14: Our
13: family?
14: Old pal Chad Daniels, uh-huh. Kelsey Cook, beautiful new special coming out next week on Netflix. He's got a bit that he does. I think he might have even filmed a sketch where he now goes to his daughter's place.
13: Yeah,
14: because she's since moved out. When he stays the night at his daughter's place and she's not there, he turns on every light, brushes his teeth, sprays the mirror with toothpaste, leaves a tuft of pubes on the toilet,
13: God.
14: And then wipes off his hands with paper towels and uses 90 of them to do it.
13: Yeah.
14: And then doesn't replace the paper towel roll. Just a little like, oh my God, Dad, what are you doing? Isn't so nice now that you've got to deal with it.
13: Yeah, not so nice. Your refrigerator is open.
3: I just got my BGE bill, actually. I have it here in front of me.
14: Okay.
3: Anyone want to guess? Let's play the guessing game.
13: Yeah, guess.
3: Closest without going over.
14: Here we go. August 480.
13: I'll say 175.
3: Closest without going over. Josh Spiegel. My energy bill comes in at 236.27.
13: Oh, do you conserve?
3: I'm just one person.
14: Do you have wind power?
3: No, I have no one, Josh. I have no one. It's just me.
14: I guess.
3: I don't have five people. I live very modestly. It's just me and my daughter, and I don't shower often.
14: I shower
3: once every 3 weeks.
14: You don't have an Ocean City Boardwalk arcade in your basement, lurching power from the grid. I got to go. You know what the thing, too, is the 532 budget bill that probably helped me in peak winter, peak summer, but I bet I'd have a couple of twos and threes that I'm paying more for because it's all leveled out.
13: Mm-hmm.
14: Mm-hmm. Sister, go tell it on the mountain.
13: Trifling.
14: Bamas.
13: President Trump now confirms the story. He says it's true. He snuck out of Turkey in a catering truck after last month's NATO summit because of Secret Service fears that Iran would blow his plane out of the sky. As I told you yesterday, Trump flew into Turkey on that new 747 donated by Qatar. But when it was time to leave, the Secret Service found out about the Iranian threat. So they came up with the ruse. Trump announced he'd fly home on the old Air Force One. Cameras watched him board the plane, but he didn't leave on it. Instead, Trump was secretly moved off the plane, put into an airport catering truck, and driven across the tarmac to a smaller Air Force jet, and off he went. Meanwhile, reporters and White House staff were left on the other Air Force One, thinking the president was with them, but they were actually part of the decoy and didn't know it. Trump's secret plane flew to a U.S. military base in England, landing just minutes before the decoy Air Force One. Trump was then switched back because when Air Force One arrived, there he was, coming down the stairs like nothing had happened. Well, now here's what President Trump says.
8: I go by Secret Service and the military. They wanted me to go on a different flight, a different plane, equal safety, but they wanted me to do it, so I do it. I do what they say.
13: Trump also downplayed the risk to the White House officials and reporters that were left on the other plane.
14: You know this movie that reminds me of? The Ben Affleck film Argo?
13: Yeah.
14: Where they had to get the dignitaries out of Iran by pretending to be a sci-fi movie crew?
13: Yeah.
14: I think it was called The Canadian Caper.
13: Yeah.
14: Where it was all these people held for like 440 days in Iran. Do you ever see that?
13: I don't think so.
14: It's a good movie. Not great, but good. But the story behind it of them trying to get all of these people out of Iran after the fall of Iran during the Iranian Revolution, and them trying to come up with ideas of how to get these people out of there. And they were all ideas were on the table. All ideas. And some person was like, what if we just get everyone bikes? And they're like, you're going to have these people bike through the mountains like 300 miles. Or like one of the people that was like, yeah, you know, I bike like 30 miles a day. It's like, oh, so you just want them for 2 weeks solid to just bike through the Iranian mountains where it could be as hot during the day as 110 or there's snow capped regions where they'll freeze to death. Let's do something else.
13: Oh, like the Tour de Iran.
14: There you are.
3: Yeah, I mean, even if the thing is, even if the threat is like, let's say, you know, 100% or 1%, even if it's 5%, they need to take it seriously.
14: Yeah, you got to take it seriously.
3: So, I mean, I'm sure the press was fine.
17: And I'm with Trump. Where do you need me? What do you want me to do? They know better than I do. I'll follow your lead, bro.
14: I'll be honest.
17: What do you need me to wear?
14: Kind of a fun day at work.
17: Put a dress on?
14: Yeah. Done. Oh, I would love that. Yeah, you see just this hideous woman carrying a tray full of tacos?
18: Like, who is the lady that is 6'5"? Yeah. Who is that hideous woman?
14: Wow. What a tray of tacos. Yeah.
17: He doesn't even like a taco.
14: He doesn't even change his voice. He's in high heels. Oh, boy. Mexican.
17: Try the guac.
13: Get a load of what happened in Delaware. Someone was walking on Delaware's Broadkill Beach and spotted a small round metal object that had washed ashore. They took it home, washed it off, took a closer look. And there was a word inscribed on the object. The word was radioactive.
14: Oh, no.
13: There was also instructions to dispose of the object. Well, the person decided this was as good a time as any to call the authorities. The experts did some tests on the object and sure enough, detected trace levels of radiation coming from it. A hazmat team took care of it. Still no word on exactly what it was or where it came from.
19: Damn, that's a little frightening.
13: It's frightening.
19: Radioactive?
17: Radioactive. Radioactive.
19: Name the band, Kobe. Can you name the band that sings Radioactive?
20: Oh my goodness, I'm blinking.
19: What? You got this.
3: Come on, you got
20: Imagine
3: it.
20: Imagine Dragon.
19: What's that?
20: Imagine Dragon.
19: One more time?
3: Imagine Dragon what?
19: Imagine one more time, Kobe?
20: Imagine Dragon.
19: These balls are...

0: his head so defeated. He just hung his head in shame. He looked down at his waist.
1: I danced into that one.
2: I know. I know. I'm going to hit you one tomorrow with oldies. The format of oldies music, because we're going to have a guest. I'm calling my shot now, and I'm hoping you forget.
3: Don't panic, but a bat has tested positive for rabies in Anne Arundel County.
2: Ah, cool.
3: The beast discovered outdoors on Almond Berry Drive in Pasadena. Health department asking anyone who may have had contact with this rabid bat to give them a call.
4: Excuse me, Mr. Spiegel. I won't have you besmirch my good name. For I am the bat you speak of, and I categorically deny your accusation. I do not have rabies. I just drool a lot and have wild mood swings.
0: I imagine he's standing next to a little bat lawyer. He's got a little bat briefcase next to him. He looks just like Jackie Childs from Seinfeld, but still a bat. Yeah, these are nasty stuff. Bat, get up in your attic. I had a neighbor who, her and her kids, had to evacuate their place for weeks because they found bats had gotten up into the attic and had just made a big old dump pile of guano.
5: It's very toxic.
0: Yeah, real, real nasty. And I guess when it dries, it gets in the air and the house smelled all metallic and funky. Shoemaker probably knows all about that stuff. Don't call. We just know you know about it. And yeah, they had to get a whole team up there, had to redo their insulation, had to put a whole new, that vent on the side of the house.
2: Yeah.
0: That's air in it. They had to get one of those that kept them from getting in and all that. God knows what the hell's crawling around up in my place. I still feel like I hear something every now and then.
2: That's right.
0: Squirrels. Orphans.
5: I've learned to hate squirrels.
0: I hate them. They're always on my roof.
5: I have chipmunks. You guys have chipmunks?
0: No chipmunks.
3: I've seen one chipmunk.
5: And I saw a mouse yesterday. That pissed me off.
3: In the house?
5: No, outside on my deck. Mm. I was like, don't you try to get in here, you son of a bitch, because I will kill you. I will listen to me, mouse.
2: That's right.
5: Come into this house, and you will die by my hand. Stay out. I'm not above being a mouse murderer.
0: Oh, yeah.
5: What else will you murder? I'll murder a rat.
0: Oh, if I was one of the people that stumbled upon Alvin and the Chipmunks standing on a kitchen counter singing.
5: Murdering
0: and
5: them.
0: I'm just repeatedly just beating them.
5: Chipmunks are cute, though.
0: But if I see three of them singing, I'm like, they gotta die. Just with a sock with a billiard ball in it. Just each and one of them. Starting with Theodore.
5: Yeah, there's certain animals that are on the murder list. I'm sorry. It's just the way it is.
0: I mean, you know
5: certain
0: me.
5: Certain ones that if we're tangoing, You're coming up on the short end of the stick.
2: That's right.
0: If I see a snake, I get it. I'm not allowed to do that. Bill me. If there's a snake in my front yard any bigger than a chopstick, it's got to go.
5: I won't kill a snake.
0: Oh, man. I'll run and get my gun.
3: Finally, from Maumelle, Arkansas, where a high school says one of its football players was at team practice for nearly an hour before discovering something in his helmet. A poisonous snake.
2: Oh,
5: that could have gone bad.
0: Footage is nuts.
3: The kid didn't know it was there until he felt something moving around up there. The coach inspected the helmet and found a 2-foot-long cotton mouth hiding beneath the padding. And the cotton mouth is venomous.
5: Oh, yeah, it is.
3: After the discovery, the Maumelle, Arkansas Animal Shelter posted a notice saying, before putting on your helmet, always give it a quick check first.
0: What the hell? That thing was up above his head?
3: Only in Maumelle. Only in Maumelle.
0: I was reading the story about what happened in Maumelle, and I was wondering, venomous snake found inside high school football player's helmet. I'm like, tell me the kid put that thing in there on purpose. It's some sort of intimidation tactic for the other team. It was his pet. Yes. This is Danger Noodle. He's going to bite you. He's going to get you. He's some long-ass rice. He's going to just slither on out and bite someone on the other side of the line of scrimmage, and that's going to intimidate the opponents.
3: 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Sun and clouds, slight chance of rain, 87. 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
0: No snakes in their helmets, but venom in their blood. Revenge for last year. They got plans this year, baby. The Ravens are back.
2: this Saturday. Yes, it's preseason, but by God, it's still football. Ravens, Eagles, Saturday. 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Oh, man, I saw the photos yesterday. They gave you the full workup. What'd you get done?
5: Well, I finally went to the allergy doctor after years and years and years of complaining. And thank you to Marianne Sirk, by the way. I don't even think she knew she had this impact on my life, but we had a brief conversation about it. She did the allergy shots, and she said it changed her life. I've had another couple of brief interactions with people over the last maybe year or so saying that Gavin told me his life has changed and it could be a game changer. And it's just crazy that in 2026 that like we still deal with allergies the way we do, that there hasn't just been a magic bullet. You know what I mean? I guess this is as close as we have to a magic bullet.
2: As far as like fixing. Just covering by, were you a Zyrtec or a
5: Allegra guy? He asked me, he's like, what are you doing? I'm like, I take a Loratadin every morning, which I think is the Allegra is what it's called. The other name. And I do Flonase, a Zelestine. I do two nasal sprays and an allergy pill every day.
2: That's a lot of medicine.
5: But it's not like medicine. It's pretty mild stuff. You know what I mean?
2: I just remember Gavin taking that stuff before the shots, and maybe he was a smaller kid with a smaller constitution, but he'd zombie up a little.
5: Yeah, that's why I stayed away from like the Zyrtec, but he's like, you should really be doing Zyrtec. It's better. He's like, take it at night. And I was like, okay. So he gave me some Zyrtec. I've been taking that at night. I took my other one in the morning. He's like, you can double up. You can mix and match and then do the spray. So we're doing that short term, but they gave me... You thought they gave me the most? They gave me 50 needles.
2: It was
5: 50 little needles, in both my arms. They're little pricks, and each little prick has like the allergen on them.
2: Yeah.
5: They number your arms. There was one that had 70. Because I don't really have like food allergies. I have no food allergies. So I think they kind of just didn't do any of that.
2: Did they tell you as you went like this one's cat dander?
5: They had a whole list that showed you every single number and what it was. I have the list right here.
2: Oh, hell yeah. Hell yeah. Read some of this stuff off. I'm so curious what they stuck you with.
5: So they do that. And then they set a 15-minute timer. They come back in. And within 2 minutes, both of my arms are itching. Like effing crazy. I wanted to go nuts.
3: Oh.
5: And the welts just start to swell up down each arm. I'm like, oh, here we go.
2: Just full.
5: And then she comes in and she measures each little welt, and then she makes a note as to what I'm allergic to. And then she, if there's ones that were kind of borderline, she said, because that only, it's on the skin and that's what irritates it really.
2: Yeah.
5: She said, but if there's one that's close, we'll give you a needle under the skin, like right next to it, and see if it swells up. That was the second picture I sent you guys of that tray of needles. Did you see that?
2: It was wild.
5: And
2: they're like little, like tiny little angel hair needles. So they probably
5: didn't even really feel much. But so then they go through and do that. Then you got to wait another 15 minutes. Then they have the full breakdown. And the doctor comes in. He goes, well, congratulations. He goes, you passed. And I go, is that a good thing or a bad thing? He goes, well, it depends on how you look at it. But you are highly allergic to a lot of stuff.
2: Damn. Okay. So can they whip up a cocktail custom just for you?
5: He said you have something. You have all seasons covered. He goes, you got spring, summer, and fall, winter. You don't really deal with much of the outdoor stuff. They break it down into, here's my test scores. Everything highlighted is everything I popped hot for. They have it like broken down into tree mix. The tree mix, that's 11 different trees. Allergic to trees. I'm allergic to red oak, birch, maple, white ash, red mulberry, red cedar, grass mix. I'm allergic to all grass. Timothy grass, orchard grass. Keep going. Look at the grass list.
2: It's all grass.
5: Same.
2: Me too.
5: Bermuda.
2: All grass. Kobe's got all that on him.
5: Dust mite mix. I'm allergic to dust mites. I'm allergic to dogs. I'm allergic to cats. I'm allergic to cockroaches. I'm allergic to mold. I'm allergic to more mold. I'm allergic to mold mix too. Mm-hmm. Weed mix. I'm allergic to all the weeds. Ragweed is an 8 out of 10 on the scale, or a 10 out of 10 on the scale. I'm just highly allergic to just earth.
2: So when do they start the treatment?
5: I'm just like, Jesus Christ.
2: Can we start today? Can you stick me today?
5: And I said to him, like, the big part for me is mostly the fatigue that is associated with it, because your body is constantly, when a histamine, when your body interacts with the histamine, it has to react. So that puts a strain on your body, and it just makes you freaking tired. Like,
0: I can't breathe.
5: I think I have the symptoms in terms of like congestion and breathing somewhat under control, but your body is still underlying like fighting.
0: Mm-hmm.
5: And it just makes you tired. It makes you sluggish. It makes you not want to do stuff. But so now I'm on the Zyrtec, this, that. But he's like, we're putting together a cocktail, and we're going to give you the shots. And I got to go, in the beginning, I got to go twice a week.
0: Yeah, you know what? It might have been twice a week at first with Gav. And then it went to once a week. And then it's a multi-year process. You
5: I
0: do
5: don't care.
0: Start to
5: I
0: feel
5: do it.
0: Better relatively quickly. What? I think it was a month or two in.
3: Is it genetics? What causes?
5: Oh, yeah, my mom. My mom... her entire life was sneezing. Her eyes were running. She'd always carry like tissues on her for her nose, for her eyes were watering. She was sneezing, runny nose. Like, I mean, I remember seeing her my whole life, just yeah. suffering. My aunts the same way. My brother the same way. Definitely hereditary. I don't think I got any of it from my dad.
0: And you like working
5: mom.
0: In the lawn. I wonder how many times.
5: That's what I said to him. Like, I love being out. The other day I was mowing my lawn. This is not an exaggeration. My eyes were watering so bad, it looked like I was doing an ugly cry.
0: Like you were crying.
5: Like an ugly cry. I couldn't even see where I was mowing because my eyes were just watering. The other day I was playing PlayStation, just sitting in my house.
0: Yeah.
5: Both eyes just leaking out of the corner of my eyes, streaming
0: miserable.
5: Down my face. I'm like, I need to put an end to this.
0: I don't love Helldivers this much. That's brutal. Well, good. So,
5: and the place, by the way, allergy stuff, big business. That place was booming.
0: Oh, yeah, everybody's got allergies.
5: Booming. I walked in, there had to be 10 people in there, and I realized what it was. A lot of them are just there getting their shots. But mm-hmm. even still, because you can tell, there's one room where you go in, and it looks like they got all these vials, and that's where they mm-hmm. make the concoctions, and that's where they do the shots. So you show up, I guess, you go in, you get a shot. You said you got to maybe wait 30 minutes.
0: Gavin had to wait 30 minutes every single shot.
5: To see if there's a reaction. Yeah, I think over time, as one. You start, yeah, I think as they start to realize you're not going to react, because I saw a woman get a shot and just walk right out.
0: Yeah.
5: I was like, okay.
0: He did say he saw someone have a reaction. They didn't like freak out and have a seizure or anything, but their face got really flushed.
5: Nurses
0: brought them over and hit him with another shot of something.
5: Yeah, they got a ton of stuff.
0: They got so much stuff back there, but this is just going to be part of your daily routine for a little while. How long do they say you got to go to the two before you go to the one? Do they give you a timetable?
5: I can't remember. He didn't really give a timetable. Then they also did, Josh, because I remember you said you got Farfel tested.
3: Yeah.
5: They did give me a script to go to LabCorp, so I went immediately right to LabCorp after I left there, and they also did a blood workup for my allergies. So they're gonna like cross reference everything and to see if they missed anything. It's like just
3: thorough.
5: And
0: dude, this time next year, you're gonna be living different.
5: I hope.
0: I think this time. I think by Christmas,
5: I couldn't believe how much stuff I was allergic to. I was like, Jesus. Thank God it's not food, because I love food.
0: I love food, too. I can't be allergic to potatoes.
5: And the weeds and the, oh, man, I can't escape it. It's everywhere.
0: That's rough.
5: So
0: what did just people do? What did just people do like 200 years ago? Or were they allergic? Or I don't know. Have we become allergic more so than prior generations? How there was like never a peanut allergy like 500 years ago, and now everybody's allergic to walnuts, peanuts, pecans, or heads will fall off. Were the people just not allergic, or they were just like, yeah, I've got leaky eyes?
5: Like, I knew I was addicted to ragweed, and like when they, whatever number that was on my arm, that welt was just like gigantic. And then you see here.
0: How long does it take for those little welts to go away later in the day?
5: They gave me like some steroids to take like immediately and an allergy pill, and they were gone within like an hour.
0: Go right to the gym. Take that prednisone.
5: Does that help at the gym?
0: An hour later. Go to the gym after you take prednisone. 1 hour later. Wait 1 hour. Someone told me that once. A wrestler told me that. Get a little pump. Get some, baby.
5: 410-338-1098. What are you allergic to?
0: 410-338-1098. I can't wait, man. Send in some photos, by the way. If you got the weepy eyes, the swollen whatever. Did you share those photos?
5: I can.
0: You should.
5: I'll put them on JSA.
0: It's a shocking amount of stuff. When you told me you were doing this, I knew what they were doing. I didn't know they were doing this much. I mean, it's about as many needle pricks as I've ever seen in a friend. Coming up after Val, what are you allergic to?
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8: JFX southbound, 83 South at the Druid Park Lake Drive exit. Nearby, there is a disabled MTA bus blocking that right lane, and that is causing delays coming down from Northern Parkway. So if you're on the JFX, just a heads up there. Also, there are delays on the outer loop between 795 and Liberty Road. Just off the Beltway, off of Liberty Road, there's an accident at the intersection of Liberty and Essex Road. Baltimore County police are on scene. 97 heading south, slow from Benfield Boulevard down the General's Highway. There was a car fire there earlier this morning. It's been cleared, but delays remain very heavy, in fact. And slow on 895 south between Lombard Street and the Harbor Tunnel. From the Clinton Electric Traffic Desk, I'm Tony Thornton on 98 Rock.
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16: The Orioles beat the Twins last night in Minnesota 5-2. Offense, we love to see it finally backing up Brandon Young's six strong innings. Three home runs, one from Pete Alonso, one from Gunnar Henderson, and another from Christian Encarnacion Strand. And that's the offense for a 5-2 win. We'll take it. A win is a win. Back in the win, back in the W column. And now looking to win the series this afternoon with a 141st pitch. Shane Baz is on the hill. What did Craig Albernaz like about the guys coming out swinging early last night?
17: Yeah, it was awesome. I mean, obviously, when we come out and score on top of the first, it's usually a good thing. But no, our guys were aggressive, but also did a good job of laying off some tough pitches. And obviously, Gunnar with a big day. You know, it's good to see him, even his last at bat, you know, driving the ball to right center field off of Rogers. And Pete had a great day. There was a lot of really good things that happened today.
16: Minor injury update on the Orioles side of things. The catcher, Yoel Pozo, left the game early with left index finger pain. It's an interesting one, but I guess Craig Albernaz said something about it.
17: Yeah, Pozo, not fractured, which is a good thing. So, yeah, x-rays came back clean, and, yeah, it's just his left pointing finger is banged up pretty good.
16: All right, so maybe just dealing with some swelling, some inflammation, anything like that, maybe some bruising on that finger. But obviously you still have Carlos Narvaez, who has been pretty much holding down the fort for the catching side of things for the Orioles for quite some time now.
18: Well, it's
16: obviously
18: funny because
16: since the trade deadline.
18: That tattoo artist we had in here yesterday, Angela, I saw one of her posts yesterday. She was like, is there a such thing as a position player catcher? Where you have to put a guy in that doesn't normally play
16: that's
18: catcher.
16: Great point.
18: All right, dude.
16: Great point.
18: Alonso throwing the pads.
16: I mean,
18: put someone else back there.
19: Okay, I did this in high school.
18: Yeah.
16: Wait a minute. I do remember last year when the Orioles went through a record six catchers in a year because you had Adley Rutschman on the injured list. You didn't have James McCann anymore.
18: I mean, that is a very, very skilled position.
16: I remember us asking Albernaz, or I'm sorry, it was Tony Mancelino, I guess, at the time. Who is that next guy up if
18: you're right?
16: If something happens, remember when James McCann got hit in the face, and then Adley had to catch. Well, obviously he stayed in it because it was a doubleheader, so he didn't want Adley to catch 18 innings in the same day. That's obviously, and then you don't have a guy for tomorrow,
18: right?
16: So who's
18: the next man?
16: Who's
18: up?
16: The alternate?
18: Who is it?
16: I don't know. Maybe it's like a Jeremiah Jackson.
18: Well,
16: maybe it's a Kowser.
18: We don't have to find out.
16: Yeah, hopefully not. I don't know. But I'm sure those guys, but that would be going back ways. Like, I played catcher in high school.
18: That's what he said.
16: Like,
18: yeah,
16: right?
18: Like, I haven't done maybe those since high school.
19: I did a little league.
16: Right. I don't know if that really translates.
18: Imagine like
16: call
18: having
16: the game.
18: And then does the pitcher need to take a little bit off it, or is he still throwing like 94?
16: Well, he has to, but the catcher is the one that is calling the pitches. So he's got to know how that works.
19: Slider. Slider.
16: Right.
19: No fastball. Please, God. You're crushing my hands out here, brother.
16: Yeah.
19: So God, I'm watching the footage of Adley as a Red Sox player.
16: It's wild.
18: Weird to see.
19: Yes.
16: Did you see the MLB post that photo of him as, like, he's, like, green because it's wicked and, like, that's a big catchphrase in Boston?
18: Wicked.
19: Wicked.
18: Wicked pisser.
19: Oz.
18: Get it.
16: Yeah. So,
18: totally wicked. We got Adley.
16: He's been changed for
18: come
16: good.
18: On down to Worcester.
19: It's so
16: I don't like it. I don't want to see any more of it.
18: Well, get used to it. He's no longer an Oriole. Adley Rutschman is no longer an Oriole. Has anyone said that? That's crazy to say out loud, isn't it?
16: It is.
19: Boston Red Sox player Adley Rutschman.
16: I don't like it. I don't like it.
19: You know what else I don't like? The story that Spiegs had to do. Did you hear about the high school football player and what was going on in his helmet?
16: No.
19: Oh,
16: tell me.
19: Surprise, this has not crossed your big sports desk. There was a high school football player who practiced for well over an hour.
3: That's right.
19: With his helmet on. And inside of his helmet, after he took it off, they discovered a 2-foot-long poisonous cottonmouth snake.
16: I got you.
19: My God. Curled up in the helmet, and they took the thing out, and it is venomously nasty. And he practiced for quite some time while that little thing was hidden up in his helmet.
16: I don't like that.
19: I hate that. The footage of it is
16: skin-crawling. When he took the helmet off, did it just... like fall out?
19: It was like up in the workings of it, like behind where the pad and the helmet, the hard outer shell.
16: Got it.
19: It like somehow crawled up in between and curled itself up.
16: Ugh.
19: Famously, some of our soldiers and our listening audience love you, appreciate you. When they would be in Iraq, Afghanistan, they would have to cover their boots each night because in the morning there would be a camel spider. I want you to look up a camel spider.
16: No, I'm not going to do that.
19: It's the worst thing you've ever seen.
16: Might as well be like a scorpion at this point.
18: I would say scorpion, camel spider.
19: I would rather have a scorpion than a camel spider. These things can get to be like yay big.
18: I think a scorpion's more dangerous than a camel spider.
19: Neither one of them I want in there.
3: I've got two spiders. I can't kill spiders.
18: Yeah, I don't kill spiders either.
3: They're living. There are two small webs. And they're in my kitchen in a corner right by my Keurig machine.
16: No.
3: And I
18: just... Those I might kill.
3: Yeah. I don't know.
18: I'd shush them along.
3: Every morning I see them, I say, morning to you.
19: Hey there, buddy.
18: When they're good, they kill all their insects.
3: Yeah.
18: They're healthy to have.
19: Cup of coffee. That one's Peter
16: outside
19: and that one's Parker.
16: Fine. Yeah. Oh, that's funny.
18: My Uncle Mike will just forever scoop up a bug and put it outside.
16: So
18: shout out.
16: Yesterday at Ravens practice, we saw the return of wide receiver Zay Flowers. He suffered that quad contusion on Saturday and finally returned to practice on Tuesday. So realistically, he only missed one training camp practice, which was Sunday, since they were off on Monday. And so far, Jesse Minter is liking his progression.
20: Zay's doing great. I think it was, you know, he's able to come out early today before practice to get some running in, get some individual work in. That was all part of the plan as he's working back, just through the soreness of the quad. Again, I expect him to be Zay here, you know, any day.
16: Obviously, the other bigger injury news coming out of training camp yesterday for the Ravens was a bit of a scare. You saw cornerback Nate Wiggins carted off the field after an apparent lower left leg or knee injury, and if he went down on contact, that was questionable because it was one-on-one.
20: Not a whole lot. I think there's optimism, but again, like, we'll look at it. We'll see where it's at. You know, it's one of those plays. I mean, really not much between the two guys in the play, so whether it was hitting the ground or whatever it was, we'll see what it looks like.
16: So we don't have any sort of timetable. I'm not sure if he's day-to-day, week-to-week. Maybe we'll find out later this morning after practice. But everybody else continuing practice today and tomorrow, and then their preseason game on Saturday. Will we see the starters take any reps at all in these preseason games?
19: You will not be seeing Nate Wiggins.
16: No,
19: I think they keep him nice and safe. I think they got such a top-tier squad this year that it's all second stringers and beyond. See who they got in the draft in the later rounds.
16: This is what Minter had to say.
20: I would say some established players not playing in this first game. Good opportunity for a lot of the guys. It's an individual basis, I would say, based on maybe some of the experience and how many snaps they've played and things like that. I do think there's value. We will have 3 joint practices, which I view in a high regard of the work that we'll be able to get there in a more controlled environment for specific positions especially. And so it's a little bit of an individual basis for sure.
16: There we go. That's your answer.
19: So far, the worst NFL training camp injuries of 2026, the big one clearly Jalen Walker, Atlanta Falcons, linebacker tore his ACL. So he's done for 2026. Yeah. Chris Braswell, Carolina Panthers, wide receiver. He's out for the entirety of the season with LCL tear during team drills.
16: Also knee.
19: And Nick Skorton, edge from Carolina sideline with a significant injury after building momentum as a key piece of the Panthers pass rush. So already this early in NFL camp, teams are getting bit.
16: Let's jump to the Buffalo Bills.
19: I need to see this. So for the longest time, you know, the Buffalo Bills Stadium has been what the Buffalo Bills Stadium has
16: Orchard
19: been.
16: Park.
19: And it is what it is. All right. It's almost, you know, it was Highmark at one point.
16: Mm-hmm.
19: I think.
16: Highmark Stadium. The new one is also called Highmark.
19: Yeah. And, you know, it was like, it's
16: old.
19: Know, it's a little out of date, but
16: it's
19: they
16: old.
19: Liked it. They liked it. It was
16: they
19: theirs.
16: Still show up. They still shovel the snow. They'll do whatever they can.
19: Fans are helping clear the damn thing out. That's a tough people in Buffalo.
16: So apparently, I believe they were there, I want to say, for a training camp practice. And it said they had to release a statement. The team had to release a statement in response to the criticism that was received over the weekend for showing pictures all over social media of fans and their obstructed view seats.
5: That's right.
0: Oh, no.
16: So yeah, the response is, thank you to Bills Mafia for setting a new attendance record with more than 50,000 fans at the return of the red and blue. Saturday's practice was a great opportunity to test the new stadium, and we are currently addressing internal and external feedback regarding the facility's operations.
5: It's impossible.
16: We will utilize the next 6 weeks to refine any details as we prepare for the home opener Thursday, September 17th.
5: You're going to need to, like,
16: redo the stadium.
5: Structurally
16: just
5: re-engineer the place.
16: You have to re-engineer the place structurally
5: to get rid of some of these blind spots in a brand new stadium built in 2026.
0: Dude, look
5: there
0: at some of these
5: There should not be that many
0: seats.
5: Blind spots. Yeah. It's incredible.
0: This
5: I'd
0: sucks.
5: Be pissed if I spent thousands of dollars on my PSL and then all of a sudden I get to the stadium and I see that I can't see half the freaking field.
16: Yeah.
0: Yeah, I'm looking at one shot here that it's hand railings for other attendees to steady themselves. You can't see past. I'm seeing another one, just a big support beam. You can't see the entirety of one end zone from the 20-yard line, basically the entire red zone.
5: That's right.
0: Then there's another one where you can't see the other ass end of this thing. It's all over the place.
5: I'd be pissed.
0: I would be really pissed.
16: So this $2.1 billion renovation, just completely new structure for the Buffalo Bills, it now has a capacity of seating over 60,000 fans.
18: And they're also, the other complaint was the video screens in each end zone.
16: They're tiny.
18: Are minuscule.
16: They're very tiny.
18: Compared to the ones at M&T Bank Stadium that are gigantic,
16: yeah.
18: And you can see anything, these things are tiny. They're like, how the hell are we supposed to see a replay or stats or anything? You can't even see.
16: So here's the
0: you're
16: other
0: not
16: thing.
0: Kidding.
16: These
0: are tiny.
16: I also heard from, I have friends that are Bills fans, that the prices of tickets are astronomical. It says here, this is on the New York Post, in the old stadium, I was paying less than $2,500 for seats with no PSL. And they were trying to show me the comparable seats that I would have had in the old season that would now cost me $15,000 for those two seats. I can't afford that. No.
0: No concerts. Live events, sporting events, it's sadly becoming a rich person's playground
16: in
0: certain markets. And
16: sure
0: can you think of another more blue-collar passion than NFL football? And I just never wanted to be, I never want to see a stadium full of people that the entire time are just shooting TikToks, look where I am.
16: Well, and I think that's
0: especially in Buffalo.
16: That's the crazy thing to me is you have season ticket holders for 30 years, more than that. I mean, you even look at the Ravens, obviously over 30 years. And now you're switching stadiums. Okay, well, what is that comparable seat?
0: Well, that's
16: in this
0: what
16: new
0: I just
16: stadium?
0: Said. I said, and, if I and, paid for a PSL and I had a PSL
16: and
0: in
16: then
0: the
16: you have
0: old
16: an
0: stadium
16: view?
0: And my view is fine the entire time I had for
16: completely
0: 20 years,
16: different.
0: And then I come back and I go to my seat that I've had for 20 years and I sit down and I can't see,
16: no.
0: I'd be pissed.
16: Unacceptable. Yeah. Unacceptable. So I don't know what they're going to do because a lot of it's, like you said, their railings, their support beams. Those are things you can't just easily move unless you just slap
18: and
16: a TV on it.
18: It's weird because did you name the company, whatever the name of the company is, they said they've used the same company that have built most of the other new NFL stadiums.
16: Okay.
18: There's a big construction company. I can't remember the name of it. And they're like, this is the same company that have been, you know, used in other stadiums.
16: Okay.
18: How did they get this one so wrong?
16: I'm not sure.
18: I haven't, out of all the new stadiums that have popped up, SoFi, Minnesota,
0: the one they're building
18: even
0: for the Commanders.
18: New, like, I've never heard of any sideline issue.
16: Also, on this NBC News report, it says here that the stadium's design was influenced by the home of the Tottenham Hotspurs, the English Premier
5: soccer!
16: League. Okay, that hosted the NFL hosted an NFL game in London.
18: Right.
16: So the Bills owner, Tony Pegula, was impressed and noted that there were a few bad seats at Tottenham, and now the same is applying in the Bills Stadium at Highmark.
18: The tracks.
0: This isn't a fix, but it'd be kind of fun as a throwback to the old stadium if they had a couple of sections with bleachers.
16: Okay.
0: Metal bleacher seats like Lambeau, because the Bills old stadium had a few of those.
16: Yeah.
0: A few.
16: Were... Well, are you talking like Lambeau? They don't have seat backs?
19: Lambeau has benches. They've got benches.
16: Is that
19: benches,
16: what you're talking about?
19: But Buffalo had some sections that had metal bleachers.
16: Oh, okay.
19: It'd be fun if there was just like a throwback section.
16: Well, and I also saw when they first unveiled the inside of the stadium, I don't know if you guys saw a video that was going around where, you know how the Bills fans are famous for pre-game tailgating, jumping on the tables?
19: Throwing each other through tables.
16: Right. They have a giant broken table in the structure of one at a certain part of the concourse.
19: What?
16: You can see it. If you Google it look it up on Twitter or Google it, they do have.
19: That's fun.
16: It's really fun. I was like, oh, that's
19: God, you're
16: cool.
19: Not kidding. Look at the size of that son of a bitch.
16: Like, okay.
19: It's huge. It's like a portal that you walk under to get into the thing. It looks
16: They call it a vomitorium.
19: It looks exactly like something that one of the Hardy Boys would jump through.
16: Yeah, wow.
19: That's pretty great.
16: Right, so they thought of the fans in some aspects, maybe not so much in others.
19: Sorry you can't see, but we've got a large table.
16: Yeah, just go take a picture with that have an experience. So
19: Fan, mark my words. Once this opens and it's fully operational, some fan will crawl on top of this broken table and jump off it.
16: Onto another table? Looking.
19: It looks scalable.
16: It does.
19: Val, are you allergic to anything?
16: Lots of things.
19: What's the your number one allergy? Well, what's the thing you fight with?
16: Getting an allergy shot currently.
19: Are you? Really?
16: Yes. So I saw, we probably go to the same person.
4: I go over right over there in York Road, right there.
16: Yeah.
4: Around the back of that building?
16: Yeah.
4: That's the place I go.
16: Yeah.
4: Is it packed? It's always packed.
16: Yeah. Well,
4: it's crazy.
16: Let me tell you what. So I have to go twice a week for an allergy shot.
4: Yeah, that's why I just starting this.
16: I went at 6 o'clock on Monday. Not a soul there.
4: 6 p.m.
16: Yeah, 6 p.m. Because they're open late.
4: I thought that might be the
16: it was going to be busy too, but there was not a soul there.
4: Work.
16: Noon, not a good time.
4: Yeah, that's why I went.
16: Lunchtime, 1:30. Not a good
4: that
16: time.
4: Was my list. How much were you allergic to?
16: So cats, dogs, they had to test me for a bunch of different things. I did exactly what you did. And then I had to get the blood work done.
4: Yeah, that's what I did.
16: Yes.
4: I did all this.
16: So,
19: how long ago was this that you got this done?
16: April.
19: Are you feeling it yet? Do you feel better?
16: No.
19: Not yet, Jesus.
16: Well,
19: April, May, June,
16: actually,
19: July.
16: So I just started my maintenance shot. So in a couple weeks, I should stop going twice a week. But I am now getting reactions to the shots. So here, I'll show you what my arm looked like last week. They're not really that bad.
19: Because they make you stick around a little bit. Until you get
4: my
19: them.
4: Arms were so itchy. Oh yeah, look at that. You ain't kidding.
16: It's a big welt. So I had that for like two straight days or two shots. I had that, and it was just not good. Because then your whole arm feels like it's on fire.
4: Yeah, that's dude. Both my arms were like on fire and itchy yesterday. I was like, oh my god.
19: Scott got 50.
4: I got 50.
19: Preps.
4: You probably got the 50.
16: So the one
4: there's
16: shot.
4: There's a 50. There's a 70, and then there might be they throw in some extras.
16: I think I did 50.
4: Yeah.
16: Was there one that stood out for you?
4: A bunch.
16: Like there was one where you don't have to go in and do the double prick.
4: No, there were a lot that she only did like three or four double pricks where they're like, all right, this one looks like it's on the edge. It might be a reaction. It might not be. She only had to do like three or four of those. The rest of those were clear as day.
16: The one that was really welty, like after the first shot was cat.
4: Cats. Yeah, me too.
16: Ragweed. Do you know what level you are? You have to go back and find out what level you are.
4: Well, the hair has numbers.
16: Okay.
4: 8 and 10
16: after my blood work, I think they told me that I was category 5 out of 6. For cat, which is crazy, I feel like. So that means I'm really
4: allergic to
16: cats.
4: Cats as well.
16: So I'm happy with it. Nobody wants to get shots twice a week, but they're really super easy.
4: So you're doing it young, though. I waited till I'm like, I've been suffering
16: like
4: with
16: I've
4: this
16: waited,
4: my whole freaking
16: me, no,
4: life.
16: Me too, but I feel like I've waited a long time. Why did I wait till
4: almost 50, Val?
16: Yeah, no,
4: and
16: I
4: I'm
16: know.
4: Like, I said, you know what? Even if I have 20 years left on this planet, which hopefully I have like 30 or 40 left, because
16: that office is nice. I have a good time
4: in
16: there.
4: I just love life.
19: And I just want to stick around for as long as I can. But even if I have 20 years left, I would like to live just better. I want a better quality of life.
4: The best time to get these done was years ago. The second best time is today.
16: Yeah.
19: So you're getting it handled. 410-338-1098. Yeah, Scott goes and finally gets a full workup of all the allergens.
4: Here, you want it? I got, just quickly, I got the tree mix. I popped hot on that big time. Red oak, birch, maple, white ash, red mulberry, red cedar, grass mix, Timothy grass, orchard grass, Bermuda grass, sweet vernal, dust mite mix, popped hot for all the dust mites, cats, dogs, cockroaches, mice, mold, some other kind of mold.
16: So you're allergic to dogs and you have a dog?
4: I do, but I don't think I'm highly allergic to dogs. And he said the dog I have, the Cavalier King Charles, is not a very bad dog to
19: have. How badly are you for cockroaches? Did you say bad? Is that like a bad one?
18: It says 5 and 8.
19: Because that back stairwell is a nightmare. Yeah. That back stairwell, we've seen cockroaches in there that Val could use as roller skates.
18: I think
19: you
18: need a lot of them because it's the cockroach poo that I think.
16: Oh, yeah, or like it was like, it's like mice urine. Yeah. I'm like, I'm not really worried about that.
19: Yeah, 410-338-1098.
18: Val, we're on the same journey.
19: Yay. Good for you guys, man.
18: And Marianne, shout out Marianne Sirk. She just did it. She said it changed her life.
19: Nova says he's allergic to guinea pigs, horsehair, cat hair.
16: Yeah, that's me.
19: Angela, not Angola, our guest yesterday. Thank you, love. Allergic to bees where she could die. So she's got to have that shot. She's got to have the, she's got to have
16: that. Are they going to give you an EpiPen, Scott? I didn't get one.
18: Nah, I don't think I need
16: Well, you're
18: that.
16: Supposed to get one just in case you go to anaphylactic shock.
18: You mean when they're giving me the
16: shots.
18: Yeah, the shots.
16: Yeah.
18: Yeah,
16: I didn't get one. I didn't get one.
7: They gave me an EpiPen when I went.
16: Yeah, it's an option.
19: You did this too?
7: Yeah, I did this before, but they did mine on my back. They didn't do mine on my arm.
16: Oh, yeah, I didn't want to do that.
18: And did you take the shots?
7: No, I'm not doing the shots. I'm on the pill.
19: Time to roll, dog.
18: What are you doing later?
7: The second I said it, it's Monday night.
16: There's also like you put them under.
18: Yeah, sublingual. Yeah, I'm not doing all that crap.
19: Maybe nowhere is near as bad as what our friend Avon's parents do. Your dad and grandfather. People are getting shots. People are taking pills. Avon, your dad and grandfather got real bad allergies by the sounds of it.
21: Oh yeah, they're terrible. They got red eyes. The full list, like he was saying. I mean, it's bad. They're bad.
19: And what? How are they taking their medicine?
18: I love this.
21: Let me tell you. They're both old school, of course. You know, got to do some kind of a some sort of line or something you want to talk about. they take their Zyrtex, crush them up in them little pill crushers, and get it to that real fine, nice dust, and snort it straight up for instant relief.
19: Dude, they're pulling rails of antihistamine.
18: That might not be a bad idea.
21: It's for not a bad relief. Idea. Instant relief, man.
19: Yeah.
21: It's something else.
19: That's got to burn like a son of a bitch.
18: I'll try it.
21: The drip down on the backside, it's terrible.
19: Oh, the drip. The drip.
18: It's probably got to taste like that. You ever like leave a pill in your mouth for too long while you're looking for water?
19: I'm like, where's my water at? And suddenly you taste the ibuprofen. Now, admittedly, Advil, though, tastes delicious. Advil has a candy coating.
18: It does.
19: Excedrin is so vile. How about you, Yvonne? Do you have anything?
21: Oh, I'm scot-free. I don't have anything wrong with me. The allergy, whatever you want to call it, just completely hopped me.
19: Good for you, son of a DNA bitch.
21: I have inside of me.
19: Good for you. Same way, the big penis gene skipped me. So that's right. Thanks, Dad.
18: Somebody's saying, and I've heard this a million times before, Scott and Val, start putting local honey into your coffee every day. Put it on toast. I've been doing that for years. That don't help.
16: I don't
18: the local
16: usually
18: honey?
16: Have yeah, honey local with honey.
19: They say, this out of town honey. No, it's relocated.
18: Yeah,
19: there's a
18: thing on the, like, even in the Giant that I go to, it says, like, local Mid-Atlantic honey. And
16: that's
18: I buy
16: more
18: it.
16: Expensive,
18: and
16: too.
18: I mean, I don't care. I'll just.
19: At this point, when you have allergies or a condition that's relief. That bad, money suddenly becomes no object. We could do a whole conversation about this one day. People that have TMJ.
18: That's the other thing he said to me. He's like, you have awful TMJ.
19: Really?
16: The
18: he's
16: allergist
18: like, you
16: said
18: have,
16: that to you?
18: He's like, you have some of the most like arthritic TMJ joints I've ever seen.
19: Brother, please get that taken care of.
18: I don't know how to do it. He's like, you need a bite guard or something?
19: Waldorf Pete lives with a bite guard where... that's it.
18: Dear God.
19: There was a time where Pete had bad allergies, but he also had bad TMJ. And he says, I would empty my savings. I would cash in a 401k for relief for when I talk, chew, or eat. He thought he
18: I have
19: got
18: this
19: so
18: weird
19: bad.
18: Noise in my right ear. It's like a high pitched noise when I chew. You ever get that?
19: That's
18: it's like
19: me.
18: And he said, he said, we'll take care of that also. I think he's going to work on getting me a bite guard.
19: Oh my God.
18: I may be on. This might be the new and improved.
19: Dude, 2027, you're going to be the best version
18: of Game Day Men's Health. Shout out Game Day Men's Health. And,

0: Dorf, buddy, I love you, but you got to get out of there. He sucked on his thumb so badly for so long that he pushed a dent, my Waldorf Pete, into the roof of his mouth. You could see it. And he pulled his jaw out of alignment.
1: I was going to say, and did he ever have braces or they're just like
0: no
1: that?
0: Braces. Not a lot of people in Waldorf get good dental care.
1: They don't.
0: And he eventually, he had to have this bite guard in because there was no disc left. It was bone on bone. And he wears it. So when he talks a lot like this.
2: Yeah, that's what I'm going to need. But I think he can wear it at night.
0: Yeah, he wears it. I don't think yours is the degree that his was, but he also had crap allergies. And isn't all that stuff connected? Like the nasal passages, they go all around.
1: You want to hear something crazy?
0: Yeah.
1: So I've been taking these eye drops, and it goes down my throat from my eye. Is that not the craziest thing?
0: Kobe, do what you need to do. Yeah. Kobe, do it.
1: Because they're all connected.
0: Just do it, Kobe.
1: I didn't even know that.
0: Do you taste it?
1: Yes. Yeah. That's what I'm saying.
0: From your eye?
1: Yes. Is that not the most insane thing?
0: Do you know, Val, I shouldn't be sharing this with you, but at this point, life is getting bad, and I think you're able to handle the things we talked to you about. Years ago, in studio, and you can look this up. Do it on your phone, not your workstation.
1: Okay.
0: Do you mind if I get a little crass?
1: Go for it.
0: There was a theory that people swore that you could taste, you know, the eye drops through putting them in your eyes. Like, geez, I could taste it. That a man, could taste soy sauce if they were on his testicles.
2: Oh, you dipped your nuts. If you dipped your nuts in soy sauce,
0: if you placed
2: taste it through your balls.
0: Your balls in soy sauce, you could taste the soy sauce.
2: We did it, didn't we?
0: We did it. And guess what?
1: No way.
0: We just got soy sauce all over our balls. Yeah. That's all that happened. Yeah, that's it. We couldn't taste it.
3: 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Plus, a Maryland woman meets a guy on TikTok. They start dating. They even talk about getting married. So what could possibly go wrong? That story next on Josh Spiegel News.
4: Kirk and Marianne.
5: You know, it's up, it's down. It's you just freelance. It's rough.
6: It's up, down, in, out. Okay.
5: What the hell?
6: You got to make money however you can. You know what I mean?
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7: Take a look at traffic around the Baltimore Beltway this morning. Off and on delays continue on the outer loop between Bel Air Road and Cromwell Bridge Road as folks trying to head over toward Towson at the moment. Meantime, west side outer loop slow between 795 and Security Boulevard, a little sluggish, especially between 795 and Liberty Road. 97, still sluggish, southbound from Benfield Boulevard down the General's Highway. And dealing with construction already set up now, 95 northbound, just north of Route 24. Now the left lane is closed, seeing delays coming up from 152. 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From the Clinton Electric Traffic Desk, I'm Tony Thornton on 98 Rock.
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5: A Maryland woman meets a guy on TikTok. They start dating. They even talk about getting married. So what could possibly go wrong? Oh, you'll find out straight ahead.
6: From the Rice Law News Desk, it's Josh Spiegel.
5: Who wants a higher electric bill? Protesters made noise and held signs outside of BGE headquarters downtown, protesting BGE's request to raise rates again. Baltimore City Council President Zeke Cohen wants BGE's regulator, the Public Service Commission, to reject the proposal.
7: Baltimore, this is a David versus Goliath moment. There is no Baltimore comeback story if people can't afford to pay their electricity bills.
5: But BGE says,
8: we come forth with what we believe and we know based on our experience is what we need to keep the lights on for our customers.
5: If approved, your BGE bill would go up about $100 a year or $8 a month starting next year. You may have heard about the woman running for governor of Wisconsin, Democratic Socialist Francesca Hong. Well, she just lost the primary to the moderate Democrat, David Crowley. Hong got a ton of attention because she once tweeted that Thanksgiving should be canceled because it's a colonizer holiday. When people caught on to the post, she suddenly declared Thanksgiving's her favorite holiday. Hong was once a chef and also tweeted about her disdain for Valentine's Day, saying she missed working in a restaurant except on V-Day because the worst of humanity comes out from folks celebrating on another day capitalism tells you how to show love.
6: She sounds fun.
5: Democratic socialist. You just can't duct tape ideologies. You're either one or the other. Saying you're a democratic socialist is like someone saying they're a progressive conservative or a big government libertarian. It's like someone saying they're a compassionate authoritarian. It's like a politician saying they're a member of an efficient committee. Pick a lane. I'm sorry. Let me just say this to wrap the thing up. Wisconsin does not need a governor whose only qualifications are how to whip up a tuna casserole.
6: I smell another Josh Spiegel, maybe an editorial or something. We had mentioned that tweet a ways back.
5: Yeah.
6: I think it was last week. We immediately get calls. I could smell the septum ring through the phones, demanding a retraction. And I said, you can retract these balls back into my zipper. Yeah. That's a thing that was written. Yeah. And then, much like every other politician on every single side, the minute that they actually have to answer for the things they've said exactly, and they just, you know, backpedal and fall off. Also, interesting, polls mean nothing.
5: Yeah.
6: They mean less than nothing. She was ahead by 20% in
5: polls.
6: Double
5: digits.
6: Double digit. The other dude might as well call it a day, turn out the lights, and loses.
5: And it was so close. So close. It was, I think it was just a few thousand votes different. Difference.
6: Yeah, that's what happened with the presidency between Clinton Trump won in 2016. Oh. Those polls, they said that SNL already had like skits written and ready to go. And people are out there like, you know, hey, we've already got entire anthems and whatever the hell else. And they're like, oh, those polls were wildly inaccurate. It's almost like the people that you're polling aren't an even distribution of possible voters out there.
9: Like, that's right.
6: You maybe went to one neighborhood only.
5: Well, well, well, if it isn't Maryland's biggest embarrassment.
10: No, not me.
6: That's me.
5: Luigi Mangione, charged with the murder of United Healthcare's CEO. Mangione's trial, his state trial, is set to start next month in New York. All sides in court yesterday, putting the finishing touches on how things will play out. The big takeaway, the jurors will be kept anonymous because the judge doesn't want outsiders harassing or intimidating them. Sources tell ABC News Mangione's lawyers have been in discussions about a plea deal. And legal analyst Hannah Lloyd says there's no timeline to strike one.
11: A plea deal can happen at any time. As long as they are in discussions, they can continue those discussions. They may continue, including and up until during trial. There are times where they are working on something and the day of trial, there comes an agreement. So it is not far-fetched that they could come to a deal. And the fact that they're in discussions means that it's continuing.
5: Luigi's lawyers asked the judge for the trial to be broadcast live. No decision was made on that.
6: Oh, by the way, we've said that for years, and they're going to, they always do, they'll do a Netflix documentary.
5: Oh, yeah.
6: About this thing. I did watch the Netflix one about Koberger.
5: Oh, God, you did.
10: Yeah, that was tough. Did you see me over the weekend? Did you see my post over the weekend?
6: We were like, I don't think I could do this.
10: I tapped out. It's I got like brutal. 2 minutes in, and I'm like, first of all, I have a daughter. So I'm like,
6: oh, I don't want her to watch
10: it. She is like, well, no, I'm not her watching it. I'm saying, like, she's going to be a college-aged girl in 4 years, 5 years. I'm like, I don't need to see any of this.
5: I didn't want to watch
10: it. I watched it for 2 minutes. I turned it off. I'm like, I do not need this in my brain. Like, I don't need it.
5: I didn't watch I wasn't going to watch it, but then there was nothing else to watch. So I watched it.
10: What do you mean, nothing else to watch? No,
5: I stopped watching.
10: There's a million options.
5: I once again,
6: you're a begonia.
5: I'm on this canceling Real Housewives shows. I used to love it. Now I stopped watching Real Housewives of Orange County. The only one left that I'm a fan of, and I might bail on that one too, is the Beverly Hills. But so I watched the Koberger thing. And it is so disturbing, but I did get through it. Three episodes.
6: You know, a detail I forgot, and I know you talked about it in your story about the Idaho murders of the four people in the frat house, was the fact that one person heard what was going on, locked their door, hid,
5: yeah.
6: and didn't call for 8 hours.
5: Right.
6: Because they don't know if there's still some maniac out there, so they locked themselves in place and the cops weren't even suspicious. Like, we kind of get it.
5: Yeah, it's so hard to fathom. But
6: we'd be terrified, too, if there was a monster lurking in the house, slowly killing my flatmates and roommates and friends. And God, it's got them all out front when they were sitting, like, huddled in blankets.
5: Yeah.
6: And people having to call each other.
10: Don't need it. Don't need to see it.
6: It's tough, dude.
5: Watch it.
10: No, we're not.
5: Tough.
10: What was the thing that we saw the other day? The human brain is not meant to have this much bad stuff in it.
6: I've said for years, and I completely work against my own theory here, we have the same brains we had 1,000 years ago. It's the same hard drive. And we fill it so quickly with the most nightmare stuff possible. I mean, our great-great-great grandparents, they knew what was happening in about a one-square-mile radius.
10: That's it. That's all our brains. And that's what our brains are meant to be able to process, is the stuff that happens in a one-mile radius. Not the stuff that happens on a global scale that is... It's like that scene from Clockwork Orange where they like tape the guy's eyes open or whatever, and they're just showing him all these awful images.
6: And keep hitting him with the drops.
10: His brain just starts like to rot.
6: I shouldn't even know that there's a Moscow, Idaho. I should know that. I should know that there's just one Moscow, and that's in Russia, and there's one Dundalk, and that's in Maryland.
10: There's a second one in Ireland. Watch that. Would you two knock it off, please?
6: I watched the first two episodes, and then a bunch of kids came over. I didn't finish the last two.
5: Are you going to finish?
6: At some point, yeah. I watched them last week. I were kind of ripped off two in a row, but yeah. Well, they said heavy in the gut. And that police department, by the way, to their credit, compared to the Savannah Guthrie, Nancy Guthrie stuff, it's a small town, man. It's a small town. It's not equipped. Not equipped. And for the most part, they did stuff F all better than they did out in Arizona.
5: Yeah, they kept it close to the vest. They brought in the state police, too, to help. And
6: almost immediately, they realized this is above our pay grade. Yeah. Let's get a little help. And then, meanwhile, with Guthrie, the one guy's having Domino's pizza delivery guys bring cheesy bread to the front door, walking all over the front lawn. It's so stupid.
5: Are you aware people are going on those prediction betting websites and betting on where and when the next wildfire will begin?
6: Oh, my God.
5: Lawmakers want to put an end to that. A website called Wildfire uses the slogan, "You can't predict fire, but you can trade on it." Sites like Wildfire and Polymarket let users bet on when and where the next wildfire will occur and how fast fires will spread. Lawmakers say betting could lead to people starting fires to make money. Last year alone, more than $1 million in bets were placed on L.A. wildfires. California firefighters are banned from betting on the sites.
6: That's the first thing I thought.
10: Well, yeah, somebody can just make a big bet and then start a fire.
6: Some son of a bitch is going to be like, all right, time to get paid. Let me set fire to 900 acres of parkland. And then meanwhile, there's some other rival fire bug across town that sets fire to 1,000. And he wins. And now there's 1,900 acres of burnt down parkland. Like, what was going on? What was it, Tacoma? The Tacoma fires?
5: Spokane,
6: excuse me. Yeah. Brutal. That psychopath. That guy's like, I like watching the fire burn. I love watching new life created through the ash of flame. They need to just shoot him in the back of the head.
5: Yeah. I don't want to see that, though.
6: Vigilante justice.
5: Finally, be careful who you meet on TikTok. Things didn't work out well for a 32-year-old woman from Owings Mills. The Baltimore Sun has a story about the woman talking to a guy in Florida. They met earlier this year, started a long-distance relationship. Things got serious pretty fast. They're talking marriage, buying a house together.
6: Oh.
5: The woman tells him she's even saved $40,000 toward a house, and that's when things take a turn. The boyfriend asks her for the 40 grand. He wants to start a business with her. She says no. But the man was hell-bent on getting that money. He allegedly recorded a sexual encounter they had without her knowledge. Later on, he brings up that $40,000 again. This time, he says his friends need the money. And he allegedly gives her an ultimatum. Send the money, or I'll send the video to your friends and family. Well, she didn't pay, and the guy followed through on his threat. The woman tells police multiple people contacted her saying they'd received the video. The man has not been identified. He's in Florida, 34 years old, now charged with extortion and revenge porn. He's been ordered to appear in a Towson court next month.
6: Yeah, you're a real piece of ass if you're doing that. To send it to people, and clearly there's like people that are fishing for that stuff online all the time. You get people that just get tricked. You think you're talking to somebody. Turns out it's just some dude in Nambia. And then, you know, she, quote unquote, I'm using air quotes, wanted a picture of your crank. And then the minute you get it, you get a message from someone going, you will send me 2 Bitcoin or this goes to your parents. That's as close as I got to a Nambian accent. This dude actually hooked up with this woman, did send it to the people, actually sent it. That's brutal. That's all. And I was researching some of the laws. Sex offender registration can happen when clearly if it's involving minors, that's a check. There's repeated offenses. If you do this and you've done it multiple times, you'll be registered as a sex offender. And if the act is bundled with violent crimes, sexual extortion, aggravated stalking, they could impose sex offender registries on people that do this sort of stuff.
5: 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Today in Baltimore, sun and clouds, slight chance of rain, 87. 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
10: She's a seafaring lady and an old friend of ours. Bring her on in, Kobe, when you get a moment, please. Captain Boomies, sailing the high seas, is going to join us. We got questions. She's got answers. 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

0: this is interesting. People are making suggestions, Speaks, as to what you should watch instead of church crime documentaries. Had a couple people suggest a category online called Sissy Hypno.
1: What is that?
0: It's a type of pornography using hypnosis and sissification to turn, through the use of brainwashing and sexual confusion, you into a sissy trainer and bottom boy.
2: Okay, I'll look into that.
0: I'll forward you some literature about it. 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Joining us now, returning to the studio. If the thing floats, she can drive it. She's none other than Captain Boomies. Captain Boomies, good morning. Welcome back. Hello. Ahoy.
3: Good morning.
0: Professionally salty she is. How have you been since we last hung out? This is your first time with Speaks.
3: It's true.
2: Oh, nice to meet you.
3: Welcome aboard.
2: Oh, thank you.
4: Explain to the listening audience who Captain Boomies is.
3: Well, I have been a professional boat floater for 25 years now. And lately, I just make floating content on the internet and yell at boaters about things I think they should know about.
4: When did the content creating, like, you had a very viable career before all this. I mean, what you do is fascinating. You're able, like, Justin's not kidding, you're able to basically captain, I don't want to say any vessel, but is there a restriction to what you're able to captain?
3: I hold a 200-ton U.S. Coast Guard license. That pretty much puts me in the range of some very large private yachts.
4: That's incredible. So you were doing that before the content creation, and now you've kind of got this whole new second hustle with the content creation.
3: Hustle, hustle, baby. Yeah, it gets me invited to some cool parties.
4: I know, I follow you. You're at all these cool parties. You're doing like meet and greets
0: cool
4: now.
0: Ships.
4: You're great at content creating because you got a great voice. You're very pretty. And I always say this about YouTube stuff.
0: Feet.
4: Like, I'll say this and I'll admit it. A pretty face, it'll grab me. I'll like see you and I'll be like, oh, cool, a hot chick on a boat. But if the content isn't there, I'll be gone within a week. You know what I mean? But you do both very well.
3: Well, I'm glad you're such a sucker. That's fantastic.
4: No, but I mean, I'm not going to stick around, though. But you're good at what you do.
3: No, thank you very much. I really, man, it's so nice here. You guys are just buttering me up for
0: something. Hey, we got questions. And one I've always been curious about is to get a driver's license, you've got to get behind a wheel. You got to prove to somebody, I can drive this car. Here's your license. Motorcycle license, same thing. You need to go to a course. Let me show you. I can go online today and get a boating license, having never set foot on a boat or steered a boat. And that, to me, when I found out about that, I was...
4: Why is it like that?
0: Any other vehicle, a helicopter, a plane, you have to get behind.
4: There's no test. You don't have to do a test or not. I mean, there's a written test, but you don't have to, like, prove your merit on the water. You just go online and in like a half hour I have a boat license.
3: Well, first of all, let me tell you, I'm very proud of the state of Maryland for having a boating license requirement in the first place.
0: Okay.
3: If you are over a certain age, you don't need it at all.
0: What?
4: What's that age?
3: I know.
0: How old do you have to be?
3: I think at this point, hold on, I used to know what year it was, but in the meantime, it's like
0: 50s,
3: if you're over
0: 60s.
3: It's 50s, 60s.
0: Okay, he's got to be a little older.
3: Yeah.
0: Okay, but you have to at least take some kind of course, but you don't need to prove to anybody.
3: No.
0: That I can steer this boat.
4: Two of my favorite Instagram channels obviously are Qualified Captain.
3: Fabulous.
4: And Qualified Captain's the best one. And it just highlights all these jackass captains from all around that have no idea what they're doing. And you're like, Justin ain't kidding. It's like, they make it seem like the waterways are just filled with people that have no idea what they're doing.
3: Okay. Well, on that note, I will tell you that the Coast Guard is actually really encouraged by how much boating safety has improved over the last few years.
0: That's nice.
3: Yeah. Good job, team. And on top of that, though, yes, there is a need for people to continue their boating safety education because you get on different boats, you end up with different speeds of boat, and now the situations have changed completely. Or if you're boating on different waterways than you're used to, oh my goodness, if you're not looking at your charts and you don't know what's under that
4: water.
3: That's
4: the whole thing. Even before you, like,
0: sandbar.
4: I've become obsessed with boats. I don't think I'm getting to the point where I'm going to buy one because I'm just not a water person, and I don't, it would be fun. The learning curve, see, there's a lot to learn. there's a lot to learn, and I don't know if my brain wants that right now, but I follow this YouTube channel called In Too Deep. It's a guy named Gus. I don't know if you know Gus from In Too Deep.
3: Mm.
4: He's awesome. Then there's one called Naughty Styles where they tour where they tour these yachts and they go over all the features. I'm like, this, it's the coolest thing.
0: I follow one called Jet Ski Accidents where it's just people taking jet skis into boats at like 40 miles per hour, punching a hole in the side of them, and then they both sink.
4: But you can, but my point was, half of it before you even leave the dock is checking the weather, checking the charts, plotting your course, making sure the autopilot is dialed in. All this stuff, the wind, the rain, and I'm like, it's a lot.
3: There is a lot to it, but it's also, it's not that serious. Go take a kayak out. Get started, right? Once you're out on the water, you start to notice some things. Don't get too far from home. Mm-hmm. And then as you get better and bigger seas, it really is just the kind of skills that build on itself. When you first started driving, you couldn't park the car while the radio was on.
4: Okay.
3: But eventually, all these skills just start to become second nature.
4: I got it. Yeah. I don't know. It's just, how many times have you gotten a boat stuck? That's a big one on like the qualified captain, is people, they don't check the depth finder, or they don't know which way the tide is going, and then they're just stuck.
0: Famously, Louis C.K. in the Hudson River buried his
4: famous
0: boat.
4: Comedian.
0: And he got stuck there for a while like a bunch of New Yorkers like pointing, laughing at him. He just is on the hull of his boat like, oh, this sucks.
3: There's an expression in boating, if you ain't been aground, you ain't been around.
0: Oh, there you go. Like with motorcycles, it ain't a matter of if, it's a when you're going to tip it.
3: Exactly.
0: So at some point, you're going to ground this thing. Captain Boom, he's joining us in studio. Let's do this. Let's jump and do some sports with Val. We got so many questions. Josh did a story we'd love your take on yesterday about Zuckerberg's mega yacht. People theorize that they ignored a call for help from some stranded boat, and some other smaller 40-year-old little chug-along boat had to go around the yacht to help it. All kinds of questions about that. Coming up, more with Captain Boomies after sports.
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4: Okay, look at the roads, 8:30, Tony Thorpe.
5: Here we go. Let's take a look at this accident on 95 northbound. The off-ramp to Eastern Avenue is partially blocked. There's police activity in the area there, so it looks like the left lane is taken away. So heading north up toward the 895-95 split, you're going to see a little bit of a backup there. 95 north, just north of Route 24 in Harford County, there's construction blocking that left lane, but there's also reports of a crash within that work zone as well heading northbound. And then seeing some slow traffic along the top side of the Beltway between Bel Air Road and Perrine Parkway. 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
7: 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Where can people find you? 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
8: No, but it's my favorite thing that people search for on the internet. It's pretty funny.
7: Captain Boomies, B-O-O-M-I-E-S. She has a Coast Guard 200-ton certification, Val. I don't know if you know what that means.
8: So cool.
7: But she does some pretty impressive stuff out on the water.
9: Yeah, so if you have any, allowed on
7: any,
9: her boat.
7: Any nautical questions,
8: okay,
7: feel free to ask.
10: Coast Guard?
8: Yeah.
10: Did you watch the movie The Guardian?
8: Wait, was that the one with
10: Kevin Costner?
8: Yeah.
10: So good. And Ashton Kutcher?
8: Oh, adore.
10: It's about the Coast Guard. It's really cool.
8: But that's like, that's the Coast Guard proper. I'm part of the Merchant Marines, which... Yes, you can be drafted, but you're still going to be like running blockades in a commercial vessel.
7: When was the last time you were on a boat? Yesterday?
8: Yeah.
7: What'd you do yesterday?
8: Yesterday, I moved a 75-foot princess yacht from Annapolis to her home port.
7: Where's the home port?
8: Down in Harrington Harbor.
9: You'll be back out there today on a boat today?
7: How far of a trip was that?
8: That's only 20 nautical miles.
7: How long does that take?
8: In that boat, she can do it in an hour, easy.
7: So like, you took a 75-foot yacht an hour to its home port?
8: Yeah.
7: And you get paid to do that?
8: Oh, yeah. A lot.
10: Fun.
9: Is it nautical mile? Is it like a regular mile, but wet?
8: What? Sorry, say that one more time.
9: A nautical mile, it's like a regular mile.
8: A nautical mile is actually slightly more than a regular.
7: Why do we have nautical miles and knots? Why can't it just be miles and miles per hour?
8: Nautical miles have everything to do with our latitude.
10: Isn't there also nautical time?
8: There is.
10: Thank you.
7: Yo, that's the other thing I watched. Life Aboard a Cargo Ship. They said when you're on a cargo ship and you cross the international
10: dateline, the
7: clock needs to be shifting for every time zone. The time is always changing on a cargo ship. My mind exploded.
9: You wouldn't know what day it is at some point.
7: You don't even know what day it is. It's crazy. Mm-hmm. I've become fascinated with boats in the last year. I don't know what's going on.
10: Love a boat. You know that.
7: Well, you love a friend with a boat.
10: I have a friend with a boat.
7: If you have a friend with your own boat, it's a lot.
10: Yeah,
7: it's easier to just get on someone else's boat.
10: It is a lot.
7: And let them worry about ropes and anchors and gas.
10: Yeah, but it would be fun.
7: Bilge pumps and all that.
10: Yeah. But I just love a boat. I love being on a boat.
7: Yeah, hell yeah.
10: Life is better on a boat, right?
8: Oh my goodness, yes indeed.
7: All right, do some sports.
8: That was a nice shout out.
10: All right. Oh, so good. The Orioles got back in the win column last night. Brandon Young pitched such a solid game. 6 innings of one-run baseball. The Orioles have now won 16 games with Brandon Young on the hill. And he finally got some run support from the offense, which is great. So 3 home runs courtesy of Pete Alonso, Gunnar Henderson, and Christian Encarnacion Strand. Gunnar Henderson really needed this one.
11: 3-2 to Henderson. He swings and he drives it out to deep right field. And you can forget that. That ball is long gone. And a long time coming for Gunnar Henderson.
10: By the way, that snapped an 0-for-16 slump that Gunnar had been in. And yeah, he can do things, but it's the consistency that we haven't seen so much. So it's every once in a while we see Gunnar Henderson break out. Like that triple a couple of games ago, that was big. Then he fell back into the slump. Now we were back up with the home run. He went 3-for-5 on the night. So it's the ebbs and flows of baseball that we're seeing with Gunnar Henderson. A 5-2 win last night for the O's. That means today it's a rubber match, a getaway game. 1:40 is first pitch out in Minnesota against the Twins. You can listen to it right here on 98 Rock. We've got you covered. As for Ravens, we got some injury updates. Yesterday was a bit of a scare at practice. Cornerback Nate Wiggins was carted off the field after an apparent lower left leg or potentially knee injury. We did hear from NFL insider Ian Rappaport that there was luckily no structural damage, but we have no timeline whether he's day to day, week to week. Hearing from Jesse Minter about that yesterday.
12: Obviously, we saw Nate go down during the one-on-one portion. Don't have a ton of information on that yet. We'll kind of get it looked at, see where it's at. And then, you know, a few guys, nicks and bruises, feel really good about where we're at overall. And so we'll get ready for the game.
10: We also saw Zay Flowers return to practice yesterday. Remember, he had that quad contusion on Saturday that kept him out of practice on Sunday, but he was back yesterday running around. And so the progression is looking okay for Zay Flowers. But obviously, we're not going to see these starters coming in on Saturday to the game for preseason against the Eagles. I don't think so, especially not game one. Maybe once you get to game three against the Commanders coming up at the end of the month, maybe you'll get to see some of the starters out there, but still not, probably not Lamar Jackson. Like maybe the minor starters, like maybe you see some of the tight ends, probably not Mark Andrews, but other guys that are there in that group. Jacoby Lane is the one that everybody's going to be looking out for on Saturday. The wide receiver who is making moves on the field, and also people are just, I mean, he's got Dez Bryant looking at him. Okay. I mean, these are, he's looking like a quality receiver, even though he's a third round pick.
13: By the way, I got an email this morning from the Ravens.
10: Mm-hmm. And
13: I had to renew my Ravens credentials.
10: Yes.
13: So it is official. I'm waiting on my credentials. I'll be out there Saturday night.
10: Wonderful.
13: For pass for cash.
10: Amazing.
13: 2-minute warning down on the field.
10: Yeah. And you're off and picked out?
13: Once again this season, you can find me every 2-minute warning.
10: So great.
13: There hosting, shout out Maryland Lottery, pass for cash, shout out Ravens, shout out Devin.
10: You're going to be there every single
13: shout
10: game. It's
13: Kim.
10: A commitment.
13: I love it.
14: It's becoming
13: awesome.
14: A fixture of the games, the home games.
13: I've been doing it for so long now. I know all the people. Yeah. I love it. It's so much fun. It's living the dream, just like much like a captain.
10: And
13: Davies.
10: How cool is it that they've implemented over the past couple of years? It's the legends that are coming in now.
13: That's fun.
10: How fun is it to meet those guys?
13: So much fun.
10: They're the best.
14: Between that and the tailgate now, it's going to be the best
13: covered.
14: Season
13: we're
14: of
13: everywhere, baby.
14: Yeah,
13: you guys are outside gate A. Find us at the Jimmy's Famous Seafood Tailgate. Find me at the 2-minute warning. You're going to be up at the press box.
10: That's right. I'll be out
14: we're
10: on
14: Ravens.
10: I'll be
14: place.
10: Out just on gate A past Ravens Walk.
13: Yeah, hell yeah.
10: Just come out and
13: that's
10: see us.
13: That's a busy, busy location.
10: I know. I'm excited. Keith Mills, Kirk McEwen, and I have got you covered for pregame starting on Friday, I believe, 4 o'clock, 7 o'clock kickoff.
14: Excited to hear any teases for new segments this year?
10: I can't wait to get an interview this week.
14: Okay.
10: It's going to be my first Ravens interview of the season.
14: Player interviews that we can hear on Saturday, 4 o'clock.
10: We're not doing it this week, but I think once the regular season starts, one of our favorite segments is Paul Charchian, who does our fantasy football. And now that I'm doing fantasy football this week, I will actually have serious
13: You're
10: questions for Paul.
13: Ass kicked.
10: Yeah, I will. And I can't wait for it. Because guess what?
13: I've gotten my
10: Even
13: ass kicked.
10: Even the third
13: so
10: place
13: years,
10: guy
13: so
10: gets money. So I don't care.
13: It's fun. Yeah, it's fun.
14: It's
13: I don't
14: fun.
13: Care. I just do it just to, you know.
10: I think it's great because it
13: Something
10: teaches you
13: buddies.
10: Guys that are
13: that
10: on
13: you don't
10: other
13: know
10: teams,
13: that much. Yeah,
10: right?
13: yeah. That you
10: like,
13: don't know
10: I
13: that
10: still,
13: much.
10: When I did fantasy football 4 years ago,
13: you learn a lot.
10: I still remember those players
13: that's
10: that I had,
13: right.
10: And I've followed them on team to team. So I think it's really important. And that's why I think a lot of, let's shout out the girls doing fantasy football, because a lot of my girlfriends do fantasy footballs with their boyfriends or their husbands or whatever. I think it's great. Just get involved. It's
13: I just
10: fun.
13: Look at
10: Kobe. Yes.
13: They have a column that says projected score, how much their points they're projected to get this week. I just pick the guys with the highest projection and I let it ride. Mm-hmm. I don't do
10: and then
13: any,
10: you're also invested
13: I do
10: in
13: the
10: watching
13: the least amount of work possible.
10: You're invested in watching those games.
13: There
10: so not
13: you
10: even
13: go.
10: Just the Ravens
13: see?
10: Games, you're invested in watching other games to see how your fantasy football
13: That's
10: goes.
13: Right.
14: You know, there was
13: so.
14: A great television comedy about fantasy football called The League on FX.
13: Yes.
14: Dude, The League on FX was a 10 and it should have I don't think it's still on anymore. It should have had a Seinfeld like run. It was so funny.
10: I've never seen it, but I would
14: watch.
10: Watch
14: clips of The League. The League, if you enjoy like It's Always Sunny in Philadelphia,
10: okay.
14: Or even to the level of like a Married with Children, it was so funny.
10: Is it like a sitcom?
14: it's just a bunch of dudes in a fantasy football league.
13: Kind of like a workaholics vibe.
14: Yes,
13: almost.
14: That's a great example. And this, it's a comedy making fun of the people that take fantasy football too seriously, which is quite a few people.
10: Sure. No. So that's pretty much all for sports. Anything else, guys, you need to hear about?
13: Why don't you ask Captain Boomies a nautical question?
10: Wait a minute.
14: Ahoy.
8: I got to tell you that I saw a bunch of the new Ravens in St. Michael's at the Extreme Boat Docking this past week.
14: Extreme Docking?
13: Oh, is that the Chesapeake Cowboys?
8: Yeah, you got it.
13: Hell yeah, dude. I've been to some of their events.
8: Yeah, it was terrifying.
13: Could you do that? What do they do? Is that a crab boat? What kind of boats are they using?
8: They are using crab boats. So they're single engine diesel monsters.
13: And the controls are right by the back.
8: Yep.
13: And they kind of bring it in. They do a 180 and then back the thing in.
8: Yeah. So they back out of one slip, flip it around, and then back in as hard as they can without crunching their boat.
13: Would you be
8: up
13: able to do that?
8: I am capable of doing it. Would I ever do that to a boat? No, because it distresses me to no end. All I can hear is like their transmissions dying.
14: Oh, God.
13: Wait, do you remember what Ravens were? They were in St. Michael's.
10: It's a nice place to be.
8: It's definitely all the new guys.
10: Probably. Yeah.
8: And they were in a conference room across the hall from my hotel room.
10: Oh.
8: And I walk out and suddenly there's this giant man taking up the entire hallway because it's St. Michael's. So it's, of course.
10: Probably Calais Gamble. It's a big dude.
13: Yeah, he was 6'8" or something?
14: Large fella.
10: Yep. Definitely.
8: And then I just, I happen to notice they're all wearing gear that I'm like, wait a minute. And then, of course, across the harbor, I'm like, I recognize that yacht.
10: Oh, it's Steve Buscemi's yacht.
14: Steve Buscemi's big monster that's usually parked in Ego Alley in Annapolis.
13: One winning
14: chop
13: drive.
14: Tank. Yeah.
10: Have you ever towed that boat before? Not towed it, but just.
8: No, I've never been aboard.
13: All right, let me ask you this. How big is that boat? Steve Buscemi's yacht.
8: I think she's a 150, 150, but she might actually.
13: What does 150 mean?
8: 150
13: feet or meters or
8: 150 feet.
13: Could you captain that or
8: yes.
13: No? You could.
8: Yeah. I mean,
14: we've all seen this yacht. It's huge.
8: It's huge.
14: So Zuckerberg's is 2.5 times bigger.
8: Yeah, I know.
14: It's insane.
8: She's a monster.
13: What do you think? And I've seen the new sailing yacht, the Black Pearl. Have you seen that thing?
8: Oh yeah.
13: Oh my God! Like, dude, look up the Black Pearl. That thing is the most amazing. But that's a sailing yacht. What is the boat that you love the most? If you could have any boat, are we calling them boats? Are they boats? Are they yachts? Are they ships?
14: And they're all female.
8: They're all ladies.
14: Okay. Because they're such pains in the ass.
8: If I could have any boat.
13: Do you have a dream boat that you see it and you're like, man, that would be awesome?
8: I would have an infinite amount of money to charter other people's boats. That's actually how I would do it.
14: Like those below deck yachts? Like if you were just hired to captain those yachts, but you don't actually own them yourself, but you were well paid to drive
8: them?
14: I
8: still wouldn't want to run them.
14: You still want to run them?
8: Because when you're captain, you take on a lot of responsibility. And that means responsibility for literally everyone on board.
14: Oh, you get those pains in the asses that want to be on there. And you got a bunch of wannabe rappers spraying champagne all over the equipment and all that.
13: Well, we've all seen the Jeff Bezos yacht where his yacht is so big that the support yacht or boat is like this is even bigger than most boats I've ever seen.
8: Well, you got to keep your toys somewhere.
13: Boat. Yeah. That's like, at what point is it too much?
14: When you have a boat that needs to support a boat. Like the Azam. The Azam, which is owned by the royal family of Dubai.
13: Oh, God.
14: 539 feet. It's got like 6 decks.
8: She's got like 80 crew.
13: Let me ask you this. How much of that world, Captain Boobies, you've been around, how much of it is just the penis measuring contest? At some point it just becomes, that's all it is.
8: It is and it isn't. There's actually a very practical reason for these extremely wealthy people to have yachts. And it's because security is a big factor. You can't lock down a hotel. Right? In the same way that you can lock down your personal
14: yacht.
8: That's
14: why the tabloids constantly have photos of Leonardo DiCaprio out on these yachts with these 25-year-old debutantes. You turn 26, you're a withered old hag.
13: Security
14: get off the boat.
13: Is a big reason.
8: Oh, I've had him on a boat before.
14: Who, Leo? You had DiCaprio?
8: Yeah. He was just there for champagne hour.
14: Really?
8: And yes, he had some waif of a woman.
13: Yeah, right. How close did you get to him?
8: You to me.
15: What's he like?
13: Yeah, what's he like? Is he tall?
8: Totally
13: does he smell
8: lovely.
13: Good?
14: Normal.
8: Just so normal.
15: Yeah. Oh, does he have good breath?
8: I didn't get that close.
13: Okay. Yeah. Yes.
14: But did you look at someone like you and go, oh, God, get this World War II veteran away from me. She didn't just graduate high school.
8: Oh, yeah, no, I was crusty at the
14: you
8: time.
14: You were just an old relic.
13: No, I remember when I went to a couple of the golf tournaments up on Long Island, that Tiger Woods, he just had his yacht anchored off the coast of Long Island. And after the round, he would just, I think, probably hop on a helicopter and go to his yacht, land the helicopter on his yacht, and that's where he would stay.
8: Right,
13: and I was like,
8: it.
13: Yeah.
14: Oh, you know what? That reminds me of, to Scott's point, you ever see the F1 driver in Monaco?
10: Yeah,
14: his car
10: Jimmy.
14: Stalled out. He stands up, gets out, takes off his
13: and
14: helmet,
13: walks to his yacht.
14: Right to a yacht. And I mean, the dude puts his foot, the camera follows
13: he's
14: him.
13: He's like, my day's over.
14: The whole way. And he has a martini. He's like, let me know when it's fixed. It's amazing.
13: That's awesome.
14: You're like, that's wealth. That's incredible. Hey, you told us off air, and I completely forgot to mention, you got a TV show.
8: I do have a TV show. It's called The Yacht Life. She's on the Design Network.
14: Okay.
8: And I basically get to run around and look at hyper-customized yachts and show you all the
13: features.
8: All the features.
14: Is this like a Robin Leach Lifestyles of the Rich and Famous, but on a boat?
8: It is exactly that, yeah.
14: It's a cribs for boats.
8: It's cribs for
13: boats.
8: That's
13: some of the craziest features they're putting in boats now.
8: A humidor.
14: Josh!
13: What?
14: He's a cigar smoker.
13: Yeah,
14: enjoy.
13: He's a nice cigar
14: wine cellars.
13: I mean, they obviously have pools and jacuzzis and spas. I saw one that had its own salon where you could just get your hair cut on these yachts.
14: That's wild.
13: The whole side of these things like fold open now, and you have these big giant decks on either side of the boat that are basically the level of the water. It's incredible.
8: Just delightful.
14: There was another yacht that was in the news about a year ago, less than a year ago, 9-10 months ago, September 2025. It was the Dolce Vento. And that was the yacht that they launched. And it immediately tilts, tips, sinks. And they thought it was a design flaw, that there were four people on board. They all got to safety. No one was injured. But this was the maiden voyage. Just crack the champagne. Send the thing out into the water. It immediately begins to list. And they're going, whoa, whoa, whoa, whoa, whoa. And then it tips over. And they went
13: crazy.
14: If I have the story, are you familiar with this, Captain Bruce?
8: I remember seeing this.
14: I might have this incorrect. But this was a case of the owner of the yacht meddling in its design and him going, no, I need a bigger
13: whatever
14: cabin or something. And the engineer's going, you can't do it. He goes, I'm paying for it. I want it. And they go, all right, dumbass. And they do it. And it's
13: maybe it was weighted down too much on one side or something.
14: Structurally, it was not built properly. And basically they went back to him and this is why, stupid. Enjoy fishing your yacht out of the drink.
8: So it's interesting that you say that because I do get to talk to a lot more designers now that I'm an influencer.
13: So fancy.
8: These boat designers, they basically are having to fight these fights with yacht owners all the time.
13: Because they're that's not used to safe.
14: They're not being used to told no.
13: Yeah, and they're not being used to like you just said, they don't get told no. Like, no, you don't understand. This boat will sink. He's like, are you telling me no? Like, no, do what I want you to do.
14: I want a water park on the roof. Build it.
13: Crazy.
14: Yeah, I want three weight rooms on one side of the boat.
13: Now,
14: make it float.
13: Mark Zuckerberg is in the news recently. His yacht had passed another boat in distress or heard the call for the boat in distress. They didn't go help, and people are dragging Zuckerberg and his yacht crew now saying, hey, what is the law there that if you're on a boat and you hear a boat in distress and you're within a certain distance, you have to go help or something?
8: So there is a rule of boating that if you are able to assist, you are required to assist. But the capacity of your ability is totally up to the judgment call of whoever.
13: So it's not like a hard, fast law.
8: It's not a hard and fast law, but it does. The reason it exists, though, is to protect you. If, say, you rock up to somebody's boat and you scuff the paint while you're trying to save them, they can't come after you for that. You were genuinely trying to lend assistance. The problem is, though, that in the Zuckerberg case, I really would love to see their records for their radio log. That vessel did end up getting saved by a commercial ship.
13: Right.
14: It was like some 40-year-old boat.
8: Yeah.
14: That you've got the most advanced ship in the sea outside of a United States naval vessel. And did I read, I might have this story wrong, that the boat was in proximity of the yacht. the one that went to do the saving, and it had to go around the yacht.
8: I didn't read that.
14: The
8: part,
14: yacht was in the way of the rescue ship.
8: It's just really interesting because, I mean, I've heard distress signals at sea, and 9 times out of 10, we're not close enough. Like, and the only thing we really can do is be the radio relay for them so that other vessels in the area that might be better equipped to help them it can do their job. So a radio relay is essentially if somebody's hailing for distress. I don't think I can do that on the radio right now. It might stress people out if I actually say the words. But if you're hailing a distress and I hear you, but I don't hear like the Coast Guard respond to you or anything like that, I will relay your message in the hopes that it gets to the person.
13: And you've done that?
8: I have done that before.
13: And you've made contact with the Coast Guard on someone's behalf?
8: On someone's behalf.
13: So you've technically saved lives, like
8: Woohoo. Go me.
14: Yeah, that's awesome. Yeah.
13: What is the most intense situation you found yourself in?
8: Honestly, it was kind of recent. I was traveling under the Woodrow Wilson Bridge in D.C., and they were doing drills, but I didn't know that at the time.
13: Who was doing drills?
8: The fire department was doing drills, and they had a dummy hanging off the bridge.
14: Oh!
13: and you didn't know it was a drill?
8: I had no idea it was a bridge.
14: You thought you saw a body?
8: I thought I saw a body. They were doing arrest fall drills, and I'm traveling under the bridge. I'm like, wait, what is that?
14: The hell? There's a body.
8: Oh my God, I can feel it. I'm starting to sweat right now just thinking about it. So I see this body hanging. I'm not sure what I saw. I get on the radio. I start calling distress. I start calling the Coast Guard. I do actually have a mayday call at the time because I'm like, this is a person who's got 10 minutes maximum if they're in a harness and just hanging there. I'm thinking they're a worker that like fell off the bridge.
13: Yeah. And it was just a rescue drill.
8: It was just a rescue drill.
14: Oh my God.
13: Thank God.
14: Yeah. Captain Boomy's joining us in studio. Follow her on Instagram at Captain Boomies, BOOMIES.
13: Bananas on boats.
14: What's stance?
13: The deal?
14: Is that bad news?
8: Everyone
14: right?
8: says they're bad luck, but you know, it's also bad luck to have women on board. So
13: is it really?
8: Yeah.
14: Hey, I don't think there was a single woman on the dolly. Okay.
13: All these big giant yachts, they all have to have bananas on them, right?
8: I mean, my favorite drink is a banana daiquiri on board.
13: Josh loves a banana daiquiri.
15: Oh, I love it.
13: Or a mudslide.
14: Josh,
13: any questions? This is your first time meeting Captain Boomies. Any questions?
15: Do you have any kind of fascination or obsession with ship history, like the Titanic? Or?
8: You know who I'm obsessed with is Baltimore Clipper ships.
15: Okay.
8: Just the most interesting stories about the War of 1812 and how we were outrunning British blockades. And that's essentially why the King of England called us a nest of pirates. And came and burned D.C. down, tried to burn down Baltimore, but our flag was still there.
15: Sons of
14: bitches. They wrote about it in that one song.
13: Are you from Baltimore? Where are you from?
8: No, I'm originally from Jersey.
13: I'm not too far.
14: Well, welcome. You know what else? Another maritime thing locally I've always been fascinated with, and just as the world and the environment changes, it's no longer an industry, but there was a time in the harbor, the Baltimore Icebreakers. The ship that would literally specialized role to break the ice to allow other ships and puncture. That there was a time, I think our grandparents, that was still a viable thing.
13: Well, it still exists around the world.
8: Absolutely.
14: But not here in Baltimore.
13: No.
8: So, I mean, ship design has gotten to the point where more types of vessels can handle the amount of ice we get.
13: Don't they almost go up on it and then the weight of the ship cracks through it?
8: You're nailing it. Exactly. Yeah.
13: Fascinating.
14: So cool.
13: And but like the noises that you hear on those ships.
14: Crunch.
13: Like, how do you get used to
14: it? Please, God, let this thing
13: be
14: built well.
13: The boat is just collapsing around you.
14: Please let this thing survive this job.
13: The other thing I watched recently, Captain Boomies, was on Netflix, Shipwreck, the Costa Concordia. Did you see that documentary yet?
8: Oh, no,
13: what a jackass that captain was. Oh, my God.
14: Cowardly fella.
13: And he abandoned ship. Let's talk about that. First of all, he was one of the guys was like, hey, my family lives on this Italian island. Can we like do a drive-by? And the guy's like, yeah, hell yeah, let's do a drive-by. And he got way too close, went off course, ends up hitting rocks, slicing a hole in the side of this giant cruise ship. The thing capsizes. People die. It's awful.
14: Cut the ballast.
13: And then he abandoned ship.
8: Yeah.
13: And there's audio in this documentary of one of the, you know, his underlings. I don't know the proper terminology, but he's the captain. Someone below him is like, get back on this ship. He's like, I will not get back on the ship. Yep. I'm out of here. And he hopped on a lifeboat and left.
8: Well, it's just like the Titanic in that the captain had to ignore so many warnings. And
13: for this to even happen.
8: For this to have even happened.
14: A comedy of errors.
8: He literally ignored warnings on the electronic displays and was silencing them the whole way. And then, of course, he hits and he says to the crew something like, I'm going to coordinate evacuation from shore.
13: Yeah, he wanted to get off.
14: Get your ass back on that.
8: Absolutely not.
13: Well, so abandoning ship, like the captain, what does that mean? Basically, from what I got from the documentary was that when you say those words,
8: yes,
13: that means the ship is lost. There's nothing else you can do. So you kind of maybe wait a little bit to, you got to kind of see what's going on. It's almost like
8: there's an expression,
13: black eye to like, you're almost, you're giving up.
8: You're surrendering the
13: surrendering,
8: ship.
13: Yeah, and that's a bad thing to do.
8: It's devastating, but it's also, there's an expression where you always want to step up into the lifeboat, meaning
13: the last
8: thing that you do.
13: Whoa.
14: Have you, Captain Boobies, ever driven a hydrofoil?
8: No, and I'm actually that's not true. I've gotten to like ride on one,
14: but you never actually driven one yourself. That's the ship that's raised up
13: on,
14: looks like
13: water.
14: Two giant skis or like not flotation devices, but they cut the water in a way that it brings the whole ship up. I'd love.
13: Why don't more ships just have that?
8: You know.

0: happened.
1: Awful. They seem like they shouldn't exist.
0: It's a great idea on paper. Like, you go right from land to sea and back to sea, but then, like, you can't stop on a dime. You can't stop a boat either.
1: Yeah, the maneuvering's awful. You can't steer.
0: But yeah, it seems like you're constantly in a state of drift.
1: Yes.
0: You're just looking out the side of the thing the entire time. Like, Christ, I hope we stop in time.
2: I'd rather lazy river tube it.
0: Okay. That sounds... You know, we got a bunch of mutual friends that are also great local influencers. We got our friend Evan Woodard from Salvage Arc.
1: You hang out with Evan all the time.
2: All the time.
1: Evan's great.
0: Our friend, Captain Luke McFadden.
2: Yeah.
0: He bought a mini hovercraft.
2: He's a sicko.
0: He buys those weird, freakish little one-off Timu Amazon boats. He has these videos where, like, I bought the cheapest sailboat you can find for $700, and he takes it out onto the back river. He bought a hovercraft. It's one of the funniest videos he's ever done.
2: Oh my God.
0: It's the biggest piece of crap. None of the things inflates. He barely gets it going. The minute he's like, if this thing stops, it deflates and I sink.
1: Yeah. Oh.
0: So he has to keep going. That video, Luke, you rule, man.
1: Oh, the other thing I learned and I became fascinated with was the anchor. And it's all about, like, physics or something. It's not the actual anchor that holds you in place. It's the amount of chain that you put out. Is that accurate or something?
2: Yes. So somebody once asked
1: That's why there's colors on it, and they ask for how many shots based on the depth of the water and the way the chain, like, curves up. It's fascinating.
2: Ideal anchoring, you're never actually pulling on your anchor. Yes, it is designed with flukes that are supposed to cut in and dig in.
1: But you're pulling on the chain.
0: Huh. Captain Boomies. Fascinating. Captain as in Captain Boomies as in B-O-O-M-I-E-S. One more time. Where can people watch your show?
2: The Yacht Life on the Design Network.
1: And where can they find you?
2: Just find it on YouTube.
1: Everywhere. Just Captain Boomies on everything?
2: I am everywhere as Captain Boomies.
0: Hell
2: Nobody
0: yeah.
2: else seems to want that name. Go fig.
0: It's yours.
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1: 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Tony Thorne.
5: There's an accident reported on the inner loop of the Beltway just prior to Security Boulevard. If you're coming out of Catonsville, making your way toward the Triple Bridges, you're going to see a little bit of a delay there heading up toward the exit to Security Boulevard, exit 17. 95 North, up in Harford County, just north of Route 24, you have construction set up a little bit past 24, but you're also in that work zone. There's reports of a crash as well. It is a little bit past 24. Two left lanes are now taken away, so just a heads up there. And then 895 still jammed up southbound between Lombard Street and the Baltimore Harbor Tunnel. 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
3: When did you hear what someone found while walking on a beach in Delaware? Straight ahead.
4: And from the Rice Law News Desk, Josh Speed.
3: BGE wants more of your money. They want to raise your rates again, this time by about $100 a year. $100 a year. Baltimore City Council President Zeke Cohen, speaking at a protest outside BGE headquarters downtown, said this.
5: We know
6: BGE wants you to think that higher bills are inevitable, that we are helpless, that it's our fault for turning on the air conditioning on a 100 degree day. But that is simply not true.
3: Customers say electric bills are already too high and BGE has record profits, but BGE says it reinvests most of that back into its system.
7: Ooh, the gym a week ago, AC busted.
3: Oh my God.
7: And they brought in the big, big, heavy external units, the ones that look like a washer dryer.
3: Mm-hmm.
7: And it's got the huge gray hose that goes outside to pump out the hot air and blow out the cool air. And they were struggling to get the job done. Like any of the machines and stuff that was around them maybe felt somewhat human, but in the far corners of the place, that's 83, 84.
3: Yeah, that's my nightmare on a day when it's so hot. Like we've had, that my AC goes out because I would not be able to survive.
7: Sticky.
3: I need AC.
7: You ever live in an apartment in your younger days? We've all been on the struggle bus, as the kids say, where you just don't have it.
3: Yeah, absolutely.
7: Where were you living?
3: I was living when I went to school in New York. The dorm didn't have AC. Where else? Yeah. But I mean, once I went out on my own and actually got an apartment, it had AC. But yeah, dorm life, no AC, brutal.
7: The place beneath the heroin addicts off of York Road, across the street from the Senator, no AC. We had window box fans that would just keep the air moving. And eventually we got a window unit that I saved up for that I installed incorrectly. And one day I went out in the living room and it had fallen out of the window into the side yard. Luckily, it only fell 3 feet to the ground and I had another man help me put it back in properly.
3: President Trump now confirms the story. He says it's true. He snuck out of Turkey in a catering truck after last month's NATO summit in Turkey because of Secret Service fears that Iran would blow his plane out of the sky. As I told you yesterday, Trump flew into Turkey on that new 747 donated by Qatar. But when it was time to leave, the Secret Service found out about the Iranian threat and came up with an elaborate ruse. Trump announced he'd fly home on the old Air Force One. Cameras even watched him board the plane, but he didn't leave on it. Instead, Trump was secretly moved off the plane, put into an airport catering truck, and driven across the tarmac to a smaller Air Force jet. And off he went. Meanwhile, reporters and White House staff were left on the other Air Force One, thinking the president was with them, but they were part of the decoy and didn't even know it. Trump's secret plane flew to a U.S. military base in England, landing just minutes before the decoy Air Force One. Trump was then switched back because when Air Force One arrived, there he was coming down the stairs like nothing had happened. Well, here's what the president now says about all that.
8: I go by Secret Service and the military. They wanted me to go in a different flight, a different plane, equal safety, but they wanted me to do it, so I do it. I do what they say.
3: Trump also downplayed the risk to the White House officials and reporters that were left on the other plane.
4: Yeah, we got a text saying that the other plane, even still with that risk, was probably the safest plane on the planet.
7: Isn't that plane much like the Beast, the limo that's got oxygen supplies?
4: You mean Air Force One?
7: Did I say the limo? The limo? The Beast?
4: No, the Beast
7: Marine
4: is the
7: one,
4: limo, right?
7: And Air Force One. They've all got life support systems, anti-EMP,
4: all of it.
7: And they keep blood supplies.
3: Yeah.
7: Just in case anything should happen to the commander in chief. That's wild. Like, you could just sit there and just AR-15 the window and nothing's going to happen for at least a little bit while giving you time to get away from that thing. Yeah, that once you're on Air Force One, it's a, you can command the United States temporarily from it.
3: Someone was walking on Broadkill Beach in Delaware and spotted a small round metal object that had washed ashore. They took it home, washed it off, and took a closer look. There was a word inscribed on it: radioactive. There were also instructions to dispose of the object. Well, the person decided this was as good a time as any to call the authorities. The experts did some tests on the object, and sure enough, they detected trace levels of radiation coming from the object. A hazmat team took care of it. Still no word on exactly what it was or where it came from.
7: Damn. Wonder what the hell that thing could have been. I was watching one of the there was some border crossing show recently about people that are like either trying to sneak medicines across the border. A lot of people sneaking opiates from Chihuahua and Juarez into the United States. A lot of old people too. A lot of benevolent nurses trying to sneak across pain medication for those that can't afford it. But there was a guy that he was on a beach in Mexico, and a piece of a SpaceX spacecraft, the launch tube or whatever the hell it was.
3: Yes.
7: It, the thing crashed in the ocean. Mm-hmm. Some fisherman found it, sold it to the dude for $1,800, and he tried to bring it across the border, and they got him. And they said, this is technically SpaceX's property, and we don't know if this thing has some sort of like galactic contamination, could be radioactive.
3: Yeah. I mean, with all that space, it's going to happen. Somebody's going to get hit in the head, or a country's going to be destroyed.
4: Or I'm with him, though. Like, the space, like, I guess space is a vacuum, right?
7: So yeah,
4: is
7: yeah.
4: there nothing? I don't know how it works, but space particles or bacteria, it's going to be something microscopic
7: yep.
4: that comes back to Earth from one of these missions and then somehow starts to, what do you call it?
7: Mutate, reproduce,
4: mutate, and grow without us knowing about it. And it's going to happen right under our noses. And it's going to be some sort of weird space creature that's going to infect all of our brains.
7: Oh, cool. We've all got zucchinis growing off of our foreheads now.
4: 100%.
7: This is awesome. I'm glad this is happening. I have facial salad.
3: WBAL TV 11 weather. Today in Baltimore, sun and clouds. Slight chance of rain, 87. 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Spiegel, 98 Rock.
7: All right. Coming up, we got entertainment neglected text and tweets. And I texted the boss. We are allowed to tease our guest tomorrow. Some big news in the world of radio today, and we will tell you all about that on the other side of these.

0: morning. Justin Scott and Spiegel, so proud to be on the ride for it. Amelia's last ride. 30-plus years of incredible broadcasting. She's winding down and retiring on her terms. September 12th, it's going to be the big finale. Oh, my God, it's 1 month. That's exactly 1 month for the big concert. She'll be on well into the year beyond that, but the big final celebration is going to be at the Maryland State Fair, September 12th, which with Clutch, brought to us by Old Glory Harley Davidson. If you want to win tickets to it, Josh Spiegel has them for you because he's going to be hanging out at Jones Belair Nissan. That's right. The home of his lovely Nissan Murano, Jones Belair Nissan, this Friday, 1506 Belair Road. Meet the 8-time Murrow Award-winning news genius. And every 15 minutes from 11:30 a.m. to 1:30 p.m., alongside the Maryland Highway Safety Patrol office, Ride Sober, he's got Clutch tickets for you. So stop by, see Josh this Friday, maybe win some tickets, and you'll have an opportunity to go to Amelia's Last Ride September 12th at the fairgrounds with Clutch. So today is an unfortunate milestone in Baltimore radio. Our friends over at the Bay, 100.7 The Bay, they're wrapping it up, and they're going to be flipping to something else.
1: Christian.
0: Is that what it's called? It's called, well, I don't even, it's a K-Love or something?
1: Christian radio station. The Lord.
2: The Lord.
0: Getting the Lord in you in the morning.
2: God.
0: And Satan's God. Favorite son, Steve Huber, from Huber in the Morning, alongside his group of merry men from Weitzel to Mini Horse and everybody else. Huber's going to join us tomorrow.
1: Yeah, he...
0: What?
1: He's going to be here. He's going to talk all about it. He worked here for, God, probably 20 years, I think, Steve worked here. He was one of the first people I met when I moved here in 2005. Subsequently, we've become, I mean, best friends. The dude is 100% my best friend. I love him to death. I think he's all of our best friends. He's such a sweet, big, beautiful man, and he's always laughing and always great. He's the guy that brings everybody together. He always has that big birthday party. Him and I go to a ton of shows together. We always get together for drinks.
0: Awesome family on the Eastern Shore. What's up, old salties? Hooper's Island.
1: What's up, Ethel and Big Steve? We love you guys. Yeah, this is tough. This is why, you know, we love this industry, but this industry can be very brutal, very tough, very difficult.
0: It doesn't love you back sometimes.
1: And we're very blessed to work for a great company named Hearst. Hopefully we'll be here for a long, long, long time. Yeah, but we've seen this too much lately of people in this great industry of ours losing gigs. And but it's not even they're losing a gig. It's the station is going away.
0: Yeah, like it's not like he did anything wrong. It's just got sold out from under him.
1: Yeah.
0: So there's legends over there. And Colleen Carew.
1: Shout out, Colleen.
0: Matt Davis. I know you had a nice long rip there. Steve Campbell. You've been a great second to Huber in the Morning. And I have no doubt
1: Annie
0: that
1: Horse,
0: all of them.
1: What's up?
0: She's great. Alex, if you ever need somebody to teach you the bass. And Weitzel, what's up? Too sweet, me brother. Huber's going to come on and tell the tale tomorrow. So it's clearly not going to be some like spill the tea, bring a flamethrower expose, because I think he's very appreciative of his decade there.
1: Yeah, from what I've heard, the way they did it, you know, the station was sold and the station will become Christian, like we said, or something like that. And
0: it's all
1: but they
0: King's
1: weren't
0: X.
1: Like get out. They actually gave him a little bit of a grace period. They're like, hey, you know, we're going to help you guys. We're going to the transition will be, you know, as smooth as it can be, because this can be brutal. They can just call you and be like, hey, don't bother showing up tomorrow. It was not that.
0: Oh, yeah. Ask our friend intern John how they did him dirty.
1: So
0: where they have a celebration for his 6th anniversary with food in the break room.
1: Yeah, and intern John's out of a gig. I forgot about that. Shelby Sauce is out of a gig.
0: They blew him out Priestley, at his party.
1: Priestley is here because he was out of a gig. I mean, this is a crazy, crazy time. So,
0: yeah.
1: I mean, if anything, we should count our blessings and maybe all give each other a big hug and be like, look, you know, let's keep this on the rails as long as we can and keep it going and have fun and entertain Baltimore. But yeah, Steve, man, it's going to be a tough one. I don't know. I think he knows where he's going to end up.
0: I have no doubt that he's probably got multiple suitors. I have no doubt that there's probably a bunch of people that are looking for people at that staff, but particularly, you know, to listeners of the Bay, we welcome you with open arms. You know, I know sometimes, not to pull the curtain back too much, but we get data. And there's tune in, tune out. We tell when somebody goes from the country station to the rock station, or the rock station to the sports station, or the sports station to the pop station. And we know that we shared the Venn diagram of the Bay and 98 Rock overlapped quite a bit. So if there's anybody out there that feels like they're losing one of their favorite hometown stations, believe me, we feel you.
2: Come on over.
0: We're here for you.
2: Give us a shot.
0: We'll play.
2: We're not as bad as you think.
0: A little bit of Foghat. Not a ton. Every now and then, I'll sneak in some 38 special, much to Justin Johnson's chagrin. But we are here for you. So, yes, tomorrow in the 8 o'clock hour, out of Josh Spiegel's 8-time Murrow Award-winning news, Huber from 100.7 The Bay's Huber in the Morning will join us. 410-338-1098. Neglected
1: texts. I'm going to be a basic bitch for a second. I must have my Trenta black tea with two Splendas and a cinnamon crunch bagel from Panera. That is the rider request. Seems pretty simple.
0: Yeah, nice.
1: My rider will be a McDonald's Diet Coke, extra toasty Cheez-Its, and a bowl or bag of pineapple Sour Patch Kids. My rider, I'm asking for whiskey, hot wings, and Ryan Reynolds.
0: Damn.
1: Oh, that is from Brittany, Sandy Toes.
0: Oh, hell yeah.
1: She's a Ryan Reynolds guy?
0: Oh, loves Ryan Reynolds. Loves Deadpool. Loves Van Wilder. That's her speed.
1: Scott, I have bad allergies, too. And when I cut the grass, I wear a mask. It really helps because I'm not breathing in the allergens. Yeah, I've thought about that. I just can't bring myself to be the guy out in the yard wearing a mask. Although it probably would help.
0: A little bit.
1: Just need to put my dignity aside.
0: Just get also, a cool-looking one.
3: Also protect you from COVID.
1: That too. What do they call the N95s?
0: Mm-hmm.
2: Ought to be up to N95.
0: Don't look up what that stands for.
1: When I got tested for allergies, I was like, Scott, the doctor said it would be easier to tell you what you're not allergic to. Yeah, this kind of sucks, man.
0: How bad on a scale of 1 to 10 was the itching?
1: Oh, it was awful. It was crazy how quickly it happened, too. 50 little skin pricks on both forearms.
3: Well, hello there.
1: And, I mean, I could show you the one photo where I don't think I shared it. JSS 90 Rock. After the reaction started to happen, I took a photo. Here, this is what my one forearm looked like. All those little red dots are allergic reactions.
0: That's crazy. You look like you got attacked by wasps.
1: Yeah, it was not fun. But look, we're on the road to better health.
0: Yeah, let's go, people. You're doing what needs to be done.
1: And we already read this, and it's a complete myth. It says, start putting local honey in your coffee and tea every day and put it on toast. I started back in the 90s. I started seeing the difference in a few years. I know it's a long time, but no shots, and I have not taken medication in nearly 20 years. We got a text from somebody that said their husband is a local beekeeper and said that the local honey thing is a complete myth.
0: Kobe, get that person's information. JSS does beekeeping. I think a JSS does beekeeping session would be a lot of fun. And tell them I'm not wearing the suit. I want to get stung.
1: Ooh.
0: That's how I go.
1: Ooh.
0: That's how I go.
1: Those are neglected texts.
0: For all of our friends from Classic Rock 100.7 The Bay, here's 1 minute of Foghat.

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2: Oh, God, The Rock has a song out?
3: No.
2: Jesus. What makes it even more sickening is he has dedicated it to his daughters.
3: Oh, okay.
2: The song is called Your Dad. You go.

0: I'll send this to Evan tonight before bed.
1: He says he wants to explore a music career and make old school soul with some country flavor.
2: God, I'm kind of out on the rock.
3: I think the industry is, man, his movies ain't doing good. He has had...
2: We can't miss you if you don't go away.
1: But yeah,
2: like,
1: maybe
2: just go away for 6 months. Do something.
1: Maybe if he didn't look like a missile, he'd be more successful, huh?
3: Hey? You want to hear him from... he was actually in another song where he had a verse with Tech N9ne, King Iso, and Joey Cool. I'll see if I can watch the lyrics here just in case there's a naughty word.
4: It's about drive, it's about power. We stay hungry, we devour. Put in the work, put in the hours, and take what's ours.
3: That's about all I'm going to play. Yeah, it's pretty... Oh, God, that is a Monster Energy drink commercial.
1: We continue to get medical reports about elderly musicians. This morning, we're hearing about Rod Stewart. Rod Stewart has canceled the remainder of his tour, including a Las Vegas residency, because he's recovering from a routine coronary stent procedure. And then there's ZZ Top drummer Frank Beard. He's 77, dealing with serious health issues. We haven't been told what the problem is there, but the band is continuing its tour.
2: Frank Beard,
1: him.
2: The one member of the band without a beard.
1: I know.
3: Hilarious.
1: Kind of ironic. Drummer Michael Monahan is filling in. But then there's Mick Jagger. He just turned 83 and is still out having fun. Mick posted a video of himself dancing under a disco ball at a club to his song Mr. Charm from the latest Rolling Stones album Foreign Tongues. He wrote in the caption, "Enjoying the summer. Hope you are too."
3: There's a great podcast from a comedian that I enjoy named Joe DeRosa. New Netflix special that's actually an old special that got so popular on YouTube, Netflix literally went and bought it, called I Never Promised You a Rose Garden. His show is called Vile Horrendous, second only to Lunatic in the Newsroom.
1: Thank you.
3: But he's got a big thing on his last one where he talks about aging rock stars and aging musicians and people that he's seen play on stage of age and others that shouldn't be, because he went in on Madonna trying to go out there and like dance like she's still in a rave and being like, Jesus, please sit down. And Madonna fans like coming at him like, she's always been controversial. He's like, this isn't controversy. It's sad.
2: Yeah, that's in her blood, man. That's like she, you know what I mean? Just because your body doesn't, it doesn't mean that your heart and your soul and your mind doesn't still truly feel that and believe it.
3: But when the body fails, it's like the Frankie Valli stuff or the...
2: What is she supposed to do, though? Start doing like, change all of her songs to like slow tempo?
3: Well, what he pointed out is he saw Elton John. He said he saw Elton John, and Elton John has changed his stagecraft to adjust to his age. It's just the inevitability of aging. He said it's one of the greatest shows he's ever seen, still a performer, but he's not twirling around and going crazy. He knows his age.
2: Yeah, of course.
3: He's aware of his capabilities, and the stage show was awesome. Madonna done. And it's just, she's trying to bring back what she was instead of acknowledging who she is. And
2: well, she's also not, I mean... I don't know why I'm defending Madonna. I'm not really defending her, but she's on that cusp. I would imagine the next 5 years she's going to have to, if she even is still performing or whatever she's doing, she'll have to switch to change things up
3: a little bit. She's about 70 at this point.
1: Yeah,
3: how old? She's 67. Oh, she actually turned 68 this week.
1: Oh, put her away.
3: She's getting up there. But you see the get up. She's like, she's still dressing like she's heading to Nations in D.C. in the late 90s.
2: It's tough, though, because she's Madonna.
3: Yeah.
2: Like, my daughter and I had a discussion about Madonna. She was singing a Madonna song. I'm like, how do you know that song? She's like, I love that song. She's like, my daughter now loves Madonna. Mm-hmm. And I'm like, yes. I'm like, I will get you the Immaculate Collection. Put it on repeat. It's incredible.
3: The catalog's incredible. Don't take her to see her perform. Because I think of the dude from Boardwalk Rock. Remember the guy we met? I was like, oh, man, this is going to be my first time seeing Motley Crue.
2: Oh, God.
3: And we were like, buddy, remember them as they were, because it ain't the same.
1: Well, imagine you're an actress and you get a call to film in the new Spider-Man movie, Brand New Day.
3: Hell yeah, what a get.
1: Yeah, and then they cut your scene.
3: Oh, hell, that sucks.
1: Yeah, that sucks indeed. Rosario Dawson says she actually filmed a scene for Spider-Man Brand New Day playing Claire Temple, the nurse she played in the Marvel Netflix shows, and then they cut her out. Be that as it may, and it may, she says she's glad her character is somewhere in that universe and she hopes to be Claire again. We don't know why they cut her, but our hearts go out to Rosario as she deals with this super snub.
3: Oof, that's gotta suck, finding out you're in one of the biggest movies of the year. The biggest.
1: Yeah.
3: And then you ain't in it no more.
5: My daughter saw it, and she says, quote, on a text thread, it was the best movie ever.
3: Wow, good for her.
5: That's what Hell she yeah. said.
1: By
5: she's,
1: the way,
5: she's yeah. just seen the best movie she's ever seen in 13 years.
3: Good for her.
1: By the way, like I said, I loved it. I thought it was the best movie after Spider-Man 2.
3: The best of the Tom Hollands.
1: Yeah, that's right. And I was also thinking another thing outside of in their real life is Zendaya and Tom Holland, they're married, but they don't publicize it. And I, for some reason, I really like that.
3: Keep it close to the vest.
1: Yeah.
3: They're not constantly like,
1: they don't talk about it at all.
3: The little bit of red carpet stuff they do have, it's kind of funny. She's stoic.
1: Yeah.
3: And he's the one kind of puppy dogging after her.
1: Yeah.
3: Yeah. There's not a whole lot of grab ass with those two.
1: Yeah. Okay, nobody wants to see that.
5: Nah, people, you're right. They want to see. That's why, like, Jack White and Meg White, they never said they were married. They said they were brother. They said they were brother and sister.
3: Mm-hmm.
5: Because it's just people. It's more easy when people see a couple and they're married. They're like, they instantly that adds another layer of whatever. You're just like, ugh. Mm.
3: Cool. You're both successful.
5: Yeah. Oh, great.
3: There you go.
5: In love and hot red carpet.
1: Happy 28th birthday to Lyra Lockhart, star of Damn, It's Big Six.
3: That's a fucking
1: polygamy.
5: Oh.
1: And Bush Club 5.
5: Hell yeah.
3: Oh, hell yeah, man. Call my zipper 911 because there's Bush behind it.
1: But
3: sorry.
1: That's entertainment. Spiegel 98 Rock.
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0: you guys, I was not on the air, but you two were. When the 99-1 flip happened to El Zol back in the day.
1: I wasn't here.
0: Were you not there for that?
1: Uh-uh.
0: Oh, that was before your time?
1: Yeah.
0: You were on the air?
2: I was not here either.
0: Really?
2: No.
0: Damn, that must have been longer than I thought.
2: I can pretend if you want.
0: The question I have is that I remember Amelia and Mick specifically on the air because that was a rug pull. That was a rug pull of all rug pulls where they were like, I mean, it happened in the middle of the day. It was like they were playing Kula Shaker and Garbage at 11 a.m. Yeah. And then the Best of Menudo at noon. Dave Hill, in a clutch moment, rents out a Mexican restaurant. We all broadcast live, or 98 Rock staff did. Well, they started asking HFS staff to come up to like air their grievances. And I don't know if they ever got anybody because I had to go to work.
1: Yeah, I remember they had a big party and t-shirts.
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1: Yeah, all that.
0: Because that was a little bit more contentious. This has got a little bit more love behind it. So we'll talk to Huber tomorrow. 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Everything from Shinedown, Nirvana, STP, Alien, Ant Farm, Hell Yeah, Goo Goo Dolls, Motionless in White, and more. See ya. 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

0: Rush, Naughty Rock, and me, Amelia. Good morning. Don't expect Rush to make a record anytime soon. They have been asked, and they said, nope. But Geddy Lee has said that Neil Peart has reached out to him through a bird. Yeah, it's a crazy story. Now, if you're a Rush fan, you can grab two new reissues, including 2112 and Spirit of the Radio. Those are due out in October, and there are definitely more on the way, so you can revamp that Rush record collection that you have. You can get those where you get your vinyl, and you can get the Ravens right here on your radio, home of the team, with the first preseason game this Saturday against the Eagles in Baltimore. 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

0: Weezer's next record is due out on August 21st. It's called Gold. There are listening parties going on August 15th and 16th across the country, including at the Soundgarden in Fells Point on August 15th at 6 p.m. Absolutely free, and there will be Weezer freebies handed out, so make sure you get there early. The Orioles get back to it today with the first pitch at 1:40. Our pregame gets going at 1:05. And you can find me over on the 98 Rock mobile app with commercial-free tunes to wrap up my shift today. Here comes a 40-minute music marathon right after this.
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Head to the front page of our website and take a deep dive on what got the ball rolling for the band. That would be in the form of a cover of Metallica's Enter Sandman. 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

Jeff Good of Stone Temple Pilots says he thinks the band is working on new stuff, but he's fine if the band never releases another album. 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

looks like Marvel and Star Wars universes are going to collide in a comic book written by Kevin Smith. Yeah, that Kevin Smith. It's part of the 50th anniversary celebrations for the legendary film. And you can read more about that on my blog today, right there on the 98 Rock mobile app. Here's the latest from Motionless and White. It's on 98 Rock.

0: from 2003's Natural Selection. That's Fuels Fall on Me on Naughty Rock. Those guys play an acoustic set at Lunacy, and I'll have some more information about that here in a minute. 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

0: The Foo Fighters in their latest window on 98 Rock, with the success of the film Backrooms, made from YouTube content creator Kane Parsons. It looks like we're going to get more of that. Now, he got the idea for the film from 4chan's creepypasta page, and it looks like Hollywood is going back to that well for Jeff the Killer, which is a character from that same place. 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And sign up to be a music advisor, why don't you? 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
2: Thursday morning, Justin Scott and Spiegel. Steve Huber from the now-defunct Huber in the Morning on the Bay. He will join us and tell us how it all went down. Also, Juvie. You ever been to Juvie? Juvenile Hall? What's it like? Why were you in Juvie? And in the 9 o'clock hour, your first chance to rock out till you clock out. We'll throw some My Chemical Romance tickets right at your forehead. It's all Thursday morning, Justin Scott and Spiegel, 98 Rock. 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

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We'll see if that works, I should say. It's the Beasties, 98 Ride.

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It's a real one. The guy who owns it gets letters from kids about Spider-Man all the time. It's a crazy story, and you can read more about that at 98online.com/bits.

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Congratulations to Atomic Books in Hamden. They're going to be expanding their footprint to offer all kinds of pop culture items, from comics to one-of-a-kind memorabilia. They will be moving up to the second floor, as that also includes the first floor. And I highly recommend checking them out if you never have. It's just fantastic. Love that place. Great bumper stickers, too. Here's Weezer. It's Nutty Rock.

0: That's Breaking Benjamin wrapping up a 40-minute music marathon on 98 Rock. Now, sticking with some local news, Frederick is building a cricket stadium. Yeah, that's right. It's going to hold 10,000 people. It will be placed on 24 acres right there at 144 where it meets I-70. It will house D.C.'s first professional cricket team that's been around for a minute. But now they've got a home. Read more about that on my blog today, right there on the 98 Rock Facebook page at 98 Online. Now, we do have a clutch ticket raid happening this Friday with Josh Spiegel for their date at the Maryland State Fairgrounds September 12th. Head over to Jones Bel Air. That's the Nissan dealership between 11:30 and 1:30. You could win tickets that he's going to be giving away every 15 minutes thanks to the Maryland Highway Safety Office. Ride sober. It's part of Amelia's Last Ride, sponsored by Old Glory Harley-Davidson. It's weird talking about myself in the third person, but there it is. And, of course, I'll be riding off into the sunset at the end of the year, and I can't thank everybody for all of the well wishes. 98 Rock has you covered on deck right after this.
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1: On this day in 1991, Metallica released their self-titled fifth album. Known as the Black Album, it was a major shift in the sound of the band, who recruited Bob Rock as producer. It was more commercially accessible than any of the other albums that the band had put out. And all of that, of course, rooted in the thrash metal of the 80s. It's also one of the most commercially successful albums of all time, born inside intense recording sessions where the cost was over $1 million and ended with three of the four band members getting divorced when the record was released. Here's Godsmack covering Nothing Else Matters.

0: Godsmack covering Metallica's Nothing Else Matters on 98 Rock has you covered. Written in a hotel room by James Hetfield in 1990, he never intended to record that song. It is one of the most personal songs the band had released, thanks to Lars Ulrich, who heard it on a demo tape and championed it to be included on the Black Album, which, of course, producer Bob Rock agreed with and helped coax some softer vocals out of Hetfield in studio. Godsmack covered it in studio as an extra song to help sell their 2012 live album, Live and Inspired, which Sully Erna would would absolutely do that song during his solo acoustic tours back in 2008. Tomorrow, we celebrate the second best Southern rock band of all time with a cover by a family member of the best Southern rock band of all time.
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Parker and Tom DeLong of Blink-182 had their membranes rearranged by Cypress Hill back in the day. Travis Barker tells all about his time with the band in a new documentary that starts tomorrow on Hulu called Louder Than Fear. Meet me over on the stream. The Orioles are up next for the pregame. If not, I'll meet you back here tomorrow at 10 a.m. with My Chemical Romance tickets for Rock Out Till You Clock Out. I'll do that between 9 and 5. In fact, we'll all do that between 9 and 5. Here's Architects and Broken Mirror. It's 90 Rock.

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1: Thursday morning, Justin Scott and Spiegel. Steve Huber from the now defunct Huber in the Morning on the Bay. He will join us and tell us how it all went down. Also, Juvie. You ever been to Juvie? Juvenile Hall? What's it like? Why were you in Juvie? And in the 9 o'clock hour, your first chance to rock out till you clock out. We'll throw some My Chemical Romance tickets right at your forehead. It's all Thursday morning, Justin Scott and Spiegel 98 Rock.

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Social Distortion is back, and their latest album, Born to Kill, is fantastic. The video for this next tune is pretty good, too. It's a tribute from Mike Ness to his wife, Christine, for their over 30-year marriage. Here's tonight's.

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It looks like Escape from New York is going to get a reboot from none other than director Zack Snyder. He went back to Warner Brothers after a horrible rift over his bomb, Justice League. It seems all is well now, but I don't have high hopes for the reboot. 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

0: Linkin Park wraps it up for me today. 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That's where you can find Kirk and Marianne later on this afternoon. I'll be back at 10 a.m. tomorrow with my Chemical Romance concert tickets for another Rock Out Till You Clock Out. Have a great rest of your day. 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
1: What we've got here is failure to communicate. Some men you just can't reach. 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
1: Oh my God, this guy's got shamrocks and nice St. Patrick's Day. 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

Kirk and Marianne today, 2-7 after the Orioles Twins game. Make sure you're streaming the show right when we get back around 4:30. That way you'll hear the dirty word of the day. You'll have a shot at five-figure Death Punch tickets at 5. You battle Marianne at Real or Fake to win your way in to see the band President. 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

Baltimore Ravens are back on the gridiron against the Philadelphia Eagles to begin their preseason slate. Tune into the team's official pregame show, Ravens Game Day, with Keith Mills, Kirk McEwen, and Valerie Preactor, live at 4 p.m. from Gate A at M&T Bank Stadium. 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
1: Thursday morning, Justin Scott and Spiegel. Steve Huber from the now defunct Huber in the Morning on the Bay. He will join us and tell us how it all went down. Also, Juvie. You ever been to Juvie? Juvenile Hall? What's it like? Why were you in Juvie? And in the 9 o'clock hour, your first chance to rock out till you clock out. We'll throw some My Chemical Romance tickets right at your forehead. It's all Thursday morning, Justin Scott and Spiegel, 98 Rock.

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Kirk and Marianne. Let's talk about the bedroom, specifically your bed. How many pets do you sleep with? Are you spooning currently an armadillo or pressed up against the wall because your 8 cats have the bed? What's the situation? Whose idea was it? How did you get like that? That's going to be at 3 o'clock. At 3:30, be streaming. That's how you hear the dirty word of the day and get yourself some 5-finger death punch tickets. And at 4, play real or fake against me for tickets to see President. That all happens tomorrow. Kirk and Marianne, 2 to 7 here on 98 Rock.

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2: Oh, so it's Kirk and Marianne. Bag on it. Orioles dropped one to the Twins, 7-5, a little bit earlier. They lost 2-3, but they're off tomorrow to lick their wounds, and then it's on to Tampa. But here we are. Good to see everybody. Kevin White producing. And you better start streaming right now, because we got to get the dirty word in. We got Real or Fake coming up.
3: Yes, lots to do in the 2 hours left in the show. So just be streaming. Be mindful of that. We would love for you to stream so that you can hear the dirty word of the day. If you're listening on Trust Your Radio, you're just going to hear a gap in the conversation and miss all the fun.
2: Don't do that. Yeah.
3: You want to keep talking?
2: Keep on talking.
3: Okay, so we'll be doing that between 5 and 5:30. In the meantime, let's get people lined up, shall we?
2: Yeah, 410-338-1098. Real or Fake is coming up. Yeah, chance to go see President. Band's pretty hot right now. So call 410-338-1098. We'll line up the first four through on 98 Rock.

0: or fake? Oh, stories. I thought you meant something else.
1: You know what we meant.
2: Mind is in the gutter.
1: Playing games here. Real or fake. We got players ready to go. Somebody's going to walk away with these tickets to see President. I might be there at that show. Fillmore Silver Spring on September 16th. So Tommy is in.
2: How fun is that? All right, Tommy from Littlestown, Pennsylvania. Hi. Yeah.
1: What's going on,
3: How's
1: Tommy?
3: Going?
1: Doing good, man.
3: What's going on, guys?
1: You might know how it's played, but people riding in their car might be for the first time hearing about it. So let's explain it. Marianne's got four stories. Three of them are real. One of the stories, it's not real. And it's up to you, Tommy, to find the fake to go to President.

0: story number four. Disney is building an entire town for Disney adults to live in North Carolina.
1: Come on, Tommy. If you don't get it, we move on to Jimmy. And what do you think the fake
0: is
1: there?
0: We're not moving on. Let's do this.
1: I'm rooting for you.
2: I'm going to go story number four.
0: He believes that Disney is not building a town for Disney adults to live in. And that's a sad day for you. Sorry.
1: There's a lot of Disney adults out there. But Tommy's not one of them.
0: Are you a Disney adult, Tommy?
2: Yeah, my wife more is. Okay. Not me, but I'd like to go. I'd like to go.
0: How many times have you been?
2: Probably like 8 or 9.
0: Oh my gosh. You're legit. Yeah. You guys might be moving to North Carolina, buddy.
2: Yeah, we actually go down our camping, so that's where we save a little bit of money.
1: All right, Tommy.
0: Oh, nice. Oh, I love it. All right, thanks for chatting. Right, sorry about the loss.
2: Take care.
0: Bye.
1: Jimmy is up next in Westminster. Jimmy, do you know which one's fake? Do you need to hear him again? Do you have time to Google?
3: Could I please hear them again? No, I like to play it right. I want to try to get it.
1: Okay.
0: Yeah. Oh, good, good. He's honest. Farmer used AI for farming advice, wiped out 25 acres of crops. Or Bic rolling out laser-powered pens for back-to-school drop and teachers are scared. Or pastry chef spends 4 months creating a half-ton wedding cake.
1: It's obvious to me. What about you, Jimmy?
3: I think it's number two.
0: He needs to go number two. Is Bic rolling out a laser-powered pen?
4: You win!
0: No! That means.
1: And the teachers are scared.
0: I think I said worried the first time and then I changed it. Sorry. Because it was all made up.
3: I got my 5-year-old behind me who is extremely excited.
1: Nice.
0: Wait, excited about Bic laser pens or excited
3: about us being on the radio and getting the ticket?
0: What's your 5-year-old's name?
3: His name is also Jimmy.
1: Jimmy Jr.?
0: JJ.
3: Jimmy the third. He's Jimmy the third.
0: Jimmy the third. High five, Jimmy. Maybe you can go with your dad to Fillmore Silver Spring.
3: We'll talk about that one.
1: That's my son's nickname. I call him Jimmy sometimes just for no reason.
0: Yeah, Jimmy. Oh, well, that's great. Tell your son, you're going to Chuck E. Cheese. Now you have to go.
3: Oh.
0: No, just kidding.
3: We're going to mute that one for a moment.
0: What did we win?
1: Thanks, Jimmy and Jimmy.
3: Thank you very much.
0: Thank you. That was fun to play. All right, one sec. You're going to go talk to Kevin White.

0: I mean, right behind Freddie Mercury, greatest voice in rock and roll right there, Chris Cornell. Did you see any of the eclipse, Marianne, or no?
1: No, it was cloudy last night, so I wasn't able to see anything.
0: I'd forgotten. I didn't even know that I should have been looking. We didn't really mention it or anything.
1: Yeah, I read about it, and then that was it. Isn't there like a meteor? Oh, yeah, there's like the Perseid meteor shower, too. I read about that.
0: It's not
1: a great night for it. It's so hazy.
0: Yeah. They advise you for stuff like that. Drive off into the country and get away from all that light pollution in the city. You want to go way out so it's just you and the stars.
1: I hear Tucson, Arizona has no light pollution.
0: Yeah.
1: Or security cameras.
0: That's where they nab old ladies in the night.
1: Yes.
0: Nancy Guthrie comes to mind.
1: It's great for satellite viewing and kidnapping old people.
0: Hey, Saturday, the Ravens. Back on it, man. Preseason game number one, taking on the Philadelphia Eagles. So you can check the official pregame show, Ravens Game Day. Saw Millsy out there today. I know Valerie's out there tomorrow. Nick Testoni was out at camp today. We'll be live at 4 o'clock. This time, not on Ravens Walk, a little bit inside the stadium, right inside Gate A at M&T Bank Stadium.
1: Yeah, kickoff is at 7, but 4 o'clock, get there early to hang out with Kirk and the crew.
0: Yeah.
1: And you'll be going to the game, right?
0: I might be going to the game.
1: Tickets, yeah.
0: I know my son's going to the game. Didn't even need me to get him in.
1: That's crazy. That's how old he is now. He's like, "Oh yeah, I'm going." So check it out. You can watch on WBAL TV 11 or listen on the flagship home of the Baltimore Ravens, 98 Rock. On the other side, let's talk about that farmer that used AI for farming advice and was led astray.
0: It's messed up.
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0: Rush Hour in Baltimore. Here is Marianne Perry.
4: Yeah, lots going on, Kirk. We're going to start in Anne Arundel County with a serious crash between Arnold and Severna Park. A vehicle versus a pickup truck. Route 2, Ritchie Highway, just north of College Parkway. And then in Middle River in Baltimore County, we have a crash. Ebenezer Road at Stumps Road. And it looks like very heavy and slow southbound on 895 as well as northbound on 895 as you head to the Harbor Tunnel. And then on the top side of the Beltway, watch for accident activity on the Interloop at Perrin Parkway. Three vehicles involved in that crash. The delays begin around the Harrisburg Expressway, and that's also 83 is also very sluggish southbound through Timonium. 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From the Clinton Electric Traffic Desk, I'm Marianne Perry on 98 Rock.
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4: Yeah, can't feel good coming out, checking on your crops, and they're all dead. That's what happened to this poor 67-year-old farmer in China. And he used AI and asked for advice. And the advice given was to use the specific, he was trying to get rid of weeds and pests.
5: AI led him astray, did it?
4: They said, here's this herbicide. This is how you mix it up. He followed the instructions, but he never double checked. And the next morning, almost 25 acres of his sesame seedlings were dead.
5: Everybody knows you just test a small spot of your carpet. You don't do the whole carpet.
4: When he went back to ask the AI what went wrong, and it said, oh, that's supposed to kill these weeds. And sesame is technically the same kind of plant, so it destroyed the crop.
5: My bad.
4: And then it said, then it said the product should have been sprayed on target spots, not across the whole field.
5: JK.
4: Yeah. LOL. Yeah. But, I mean, I have this conversation a lot in my house. Someone I live with does not like AI or ChatGPT.
5: Right.
4: And the argument I hear over and over is that it's not accurate. And, you know, they'll tell me this and it's wrong.
5: And sometimes it is. I mean, sometimes it nails it and sometimes it's a little off.
4: It depends on what you're using it for, and you have to do your due diligence. It always gives you links to where it gets stuff. And if Joe Schmo has a website and just writes false information, it can grab that.
5: Yeah, the keywords, it'll pop it up, but it's up to you to check Joe Schmo's information.
4: You have to check it, yeah. And I have for sure gone to the sites and I'm like, oh, scarymommy.com. I'm probably not going to trust that.
5: And I'll know the answer, but I'll be a little bit sketchy. But I know it. That's one of my big problems is I know the answer, but I don't trust myself.
4: Oh,
5: so
4: really?
5: I don't, like, if I'm doing Ravens game day, I'll know the guy graduated in 2021 and they drafted him in the third round, but I got to look it up anyway. But my point is, I'll look something up and I kind of know what the answer is going to be, and AI will be wrong.
4: Confirm it.
5: And so I'll go a different direction and I'll get the right answer.
4: Do you just check? Are there several links or?
5: I haven't really seen a lot of links.
4: Mm.
5: Summarize.
4: On the bottom, they're not obvious, but on the bottom, after they say something, there's usually a link. I like it for psychological help. Like, my 10-year-old is sad about this. What's the best way to say something? Like, because my gut instinct is wrong.
5: Yeah.
4: I tend to say, you know, hey, suck it up. Everybody's got problem, you know, like that. And it's like, oh, instead try like, say, that sounds hard. Well, let's think of some ways we can, you know, like, it reframes.
5: I don't think your way's
4: advice
5: wrong
4: for me.
5: Yeah, and there's two ways to attack it, you know. And
4: I just want to make the problem worse, you
5: right.
4: know.
5: Right. Yeah. There was out at Ravens camp today, somebody showed me their phone, and every morning they get this long ChatGPT printout of what the Ravens are doing and the Orioles. And I'm like, I don't know if you need all that. And you don't really, but it's better to be overprepared than underprepared.
4: Oh my God. With sports, I am not a sports person, as everyone that listens to the show might know by now. So I get recaps all the time.
5: Yeah.
4: When we're interviewing players on teams, like, it's kind of daunting. So I get the gist of it. And then I try to just talk to them like a human, because the sports area is not going to be valid.
5: I was just thinking to myself, I mean, I keep up with the Ravens every day. I check their sites and I listen to the interviews. I don't know how much more I would get, because where are you getting your
4: I think
5: stuff?
4: It's great to get stats, like, if you just need a quick overview.
5: Yeah.
4: You know, that's great. I mean, there's so many different ways. In fact, today we're all doing this video test for AI for Hearst, the building that the company we work for.
5: Right.
4: And they're going through all the pitfalls, you know, and if we are at work, we have to use a certain AI. You can't just use ChatGPT for work.
5: Right.
4: We have to use Hearst ChatGPT, because then it's like protected.
5: They got their own.
4: Got our own AI to use.
5: Yes. So, hey, man.
4: There's a lot to learn with it. It's definitely an amazing tool, but it's just like everything. You have to honor the safeguards and, you know.
5: And that farmer did not. And I was joking when I said,
4: I'm not going to consume anything or put my livelihood at risk based on ChatGPT.
5: And you're going to get advice, and then you're going to go spray 25 acres.
4: Oh, my gosh.
5: No, give it a quick, maybe a quarter acre try.
4: Yeah, you went out and bought this stuff and mixed it up.
5: Right, yeah.
4: And you didn't think to... But he is 67, so he's older.
5: This is that problem happened in China. It's going to be happening more and more in America. Things like this. Somebody's going to get the wrong advice and... do something because ChatGPT or AI said you should do this and it wasn't right.
4: Yeah, like testing, like, hey, how long is pasta safe to eat in the fridge? Like, you know what I mean? Stuff like that.
5: Use your nose.
4: 7 days.
5: Yeah. And final answer.
4: You swear?
5: 2 weeks.

0: Yeah, 98 Rock, Kirk McEwen, Marianne Sear, Kevin White. And we got some of these real stories that we need to get through.
1: Yeah, so going back real quick to ChatGPT, I feel like there are, I want to say, I was talking to Justin Johnson about this, that there are people, like kids specifically, intentionally like poisoning the, you know, ChatGPT, sabotaging it by giving it incorrect information. Like, they'll all sit there and just say that, you know, put on blog posts or websites and stuff
0: that are wrong.
1: Wrong things just to change the direction of information. Isn't that crazy?
0: Pretty soon ChatGPT is going to look at me like, that's wrong. I'm not going to post that.
1: Right.
0: But then it's not there yet.
1: But then, like, you, by chatting with it, can't poison it. But, like, if you put it out there, I feel like, in blog posts and websites and stuff, maybe. But you'd have to have a big sample size of people.
0: Pretty big footprint for it to gain some traction.
1: Right.
0: But it's almost like Vote for the Worst on American Idol back in the day. William Hung or somebody.
1: Yeah.
0: People would team up and vote for the guy who should be kicked off so they wouldn't get kicked off. They were messing with the results, man.
1: Right.
0: Fuzzy math.
1: Yeah. I mean, that can happen. Remember I told you there was a guy, a comedian that I dated that stayed up all night voting for someone in a comedy contest so that he would bump out someone else.
0: Right, yeah.
1: He voted for the guy. This one guy was winning, and this guy I know stayed up all night creating accounts. And
0: he's the only one that's done crazy stuff to try and win.
1: Though? Yeah.
0: Yeah, you want to win something, you'll get all your buddies to do it, or you'll do it.
1: Yeah.
0: Stay up all night till 5 in the morning.
1: I mean, I could maybe create one email account. I'm not going to jump through all those hoops and have all that on me. And then just, I don't know, it makes you feel really horrible, I would think.
0: Does it?
1: And the next day, the comedian made a statement. He's like, wow, I was really thought I had that. Thanks, everybody, though. I guess I didn't win.
0: Yeah, shucks.
1: Like, it was totally fine.
0: Hey, make sure you're streaming. You got that dirty word coming your way pretty soon here.
1: Yes.
0: So you can win those tickets for
1: Five Finger Death Punch. Yeah. So between 5:30 and 6. So let's talk about this half-ton cake. This pastry chef, Mark Suarez, unveiled this cake. And I don't know if this is a story where you need to see it or not, because half ton is tough to visualize, but it's astounding. I mean, he's known for intricate cakes and baking, obviously, but this is a whole different league. Usually he bakes on his own, but he had to get family members in to help probably hoist parts of this cake.
0: I hope somebody's eating that.
1: Well, the funny thing is, so he spent a month and a half coming up with the concept and then 4 months to make the cake.
0: Jeez, four months. It's stale.
1: 33,000 petals on the cake. And then let's see. He said the order was so large that all my pastry chef friends and family, I had to call on mothers and fathers of friends, and they made the petals. They painted them, assembled them with branches and flowers. Almost 2,000 hours of work went into this cake. It weighed, like I said, half a ton. Mm. It was unveiled at the Paris Opera House for the wedding of a Saudi couple who was anonymous.
0: Of course, they got money.
1: A Saudi couple, yeah.
0: Damn, not even
1: somebody like famous that we would know, I don't think, or unless they're actors and things.
0: Saudis trip over millions of dollars when they get out of bed. They got so much money.
1: Yeah. They trip on their money. And I mean, it's just as astounding as you would imagine. It's gold leaf. There's flowers everywhere. Do you want to come look at it a little bit? It's kind of hard to describe, but there's the pillars. Yeah. That's the mock. There it is. It's the size of like 2.5 people on their head. You know what I mean? Like probably 15 feet tall.
0: Looks like the carousel at some amusement park or something.
1: Yes, yeah. Not all of it is edible, like you said. They said it didn't look like a cake. It looked like a monument. 0.1% of it is actual cake.
0: Yeah.
1: The rest is
0: all you need.
1: Sugar paste and white chocolate. People hate fondant. Do you ever have some fondant from a cake?
0: I'm not sure if I know the name, but all I know is when I was doing mornings and Tatum was just born, we had Duff Goldman do her cake. Ace of Cakes, before he really got famous. I mean, he was just getting it going here in Baltimore.
1: How'd you know about him?
0: we brought him up here to the radio station, and he brought a cake, and he was just getting going. And it was like, man, that's pretty cool. And so Tatum loved elephants when she was a little girl. So it was either her first or second birthday, and he made a cake.
1: Aww.
0: And I'm going to tell you, it looked really cool. It's got mesh in it to get
1: the trunk up.
0: Yeah, but it's not the most delicious cake when they make these really elaborate, cool-looking cakes.
1: Yeah.
0: They don't taste great.
1: Wow. Well, the fondant is the thick sort of frosting on the outside.
0: That's the part that doesn't taste great.
1: You can, like, peel it off and it stays. Yeah, that people usually don't eat that.
0: Yeah, well, I was new to the whole thing.
1: Right,
0: I thought,
1: you're like, delish,
0: yeah, let's cut that cake open.
1: Do you remember what you paid?
0: It was hundreds of dollars.
1: Yeah.
0: Yeah.
1: I bought a cake when I moved here, a fairy house. Oh, I don't even remember who made it. Enchantment, I think. And it was $100.
0: Yeah.
1: But it was amazing and delicious, and it looked great. But they're hundreds now. I mean, if you want, like, a cool design.
0: And it's got its own lane. I mean, before it'd just be like a big old white frosting cake that you get from Giant.
1: Yeah,
0: that says happy birthday,
1: right,
0: you know, Monica on it. Now, Monica likes race cars. We're going to make a race car cake.
1: You could still get the sheet cake from Wise,
0: no doubt.
1: They're delicious, but, you know, if you want to go extra.
0: I love the commercial where the woman brings a cake out and she's pissed because it says happy birthday, Carl with a K.
1: Oh, yeah.
0: Yeah, it's like, damn.
1: That's a good one.
0: Yeah, I love it.

0: Courtney Killed Kurt. That was my buddy's band back in the day. 98 Rock and Amelia. Last Ride. Thanks to Old Glory Harley Davidson. It's going to end up September 12th with Clutch at the Maryland State Fairgrounds. Clutch is clutch in her world. 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So 11:30, 11:45, and then noon, all the way to 1:30. 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Ride sober, please.
1: Josh Spiegel will be there, too.
0: Spiegel.
1: He can't get enough. He wants to say bye-bye. So Jones, Bel Air, Nissan, Friday, 11:30 to 1:30 with us, 98 Rock. I'm really, really excited about this story on the other side. In fact, I may move here. This Disney, according to DisneyParksBlog.com, is going to open up this Utopia Village, like a Disney village in North Carolina. I'll tell you more about it on the other side.
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3: Thursday morning, Justin Scott and Spiegel. Steve Huber from the now defunct Huber in the Morning on the Bay. He will join us and tell us how it all went down. Also, Juvie. You ever been to Juvie? Juvenile Hall? What's it like? Why were you in Juvie? And in the 9 o'clock hour, your first chance to rock out till you clock out. We'll throw some My Chemical Romance tickets right at your forehead. It's all Thursday morning. Justin Scott and Spiegel, 98 Rock.
0: All right, let's see what the holdup is. Traffic.
4: Well, I'll tell you what, Kirk. We had some issues on the top side of the Beltway on the inner loop. We had that crash at Paring Parkway. That kind of messed things up. Then there was a disabled vehicle right around Delaney Valley Road. So it's a pretty slow ride from the Harrisburg Expressway over to right around Paring Parkway. Very heavy and slow on 95, 895, and 295 as you travel northbound through the city to the tunnels. 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
15: All right, here we go. 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
15: 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Text now.

0: Psycho Killer. All right, let's talk about Disney. Grown-ass adults that love Disney. They're called Disney adults.
1: They're called Disney grown-ass adults?
0: Yeah, and they love the freaking magic there.
2: Those people.
0: Listen, I love Disney. I have a new love for Disney since I've had my daughter. I lived in, Los Angeles and went to that Disney quite a bit, but I wasn't nuts about it. I just enjoyed it every now and then.
1: Right.
0: Ever since I had a daughter and I've gone to the Disney World down in Florida. Oh my God. New love activated.
1: So
0: it's just, I don't know what it is. It's nostalgic, but it's entertaining and everyone in the family can enjoy it. The vibe is amazing.
1: I used to look and point at the adults getting on the plane.
0: Yeah.
1: Spring training used to be over in Fort Lauderdale, so those people would join us at the airport on their way back from Disney, and you'd see this overweight man and woman with their Disney ears on and their big Disney bag. It's like, oh my God, you guys.
0: Yeah, whatever. You get swept up into it.
1: I
0: really enjoyed my visits there. Meanwhile, our former program director lives basically in Disney.
1: Hey.
0: So this is a new place to call home for the Disney adults. Pittsboro, North Carolina. It's called Asteria, being billed as Disney's latest story living residential community. 4,000 homes, and it'll have Disney cast members. It'll have a signature Disney restaurant and Peter Pan motifs.
1: Yeah.
0: And when you look at it, it's the reason I love it is because the buildings are built with intention to be beautiful. And I feel like nowadays buildings are the last thing on their mind is how does it look? It's just utilitarian, the lowest cost. You know, they might put some gardening out front, but for the most part, buildings are kind of depressing.
1: Mm. I don't really
0: you don't care about the architecture.
1: It. Well, I guess if you live in a like a neighborhood like where every one builder built everything,
0: yeah,
1: it's all going to look pretty.
0: Have you
1: pretty
0: ever
1: uniform.
0: Been to the Outer Banks?
1: Yeah, highly overrated, if you ask me.
0: Really?
1: Yeah, you better take a deck of cards down there, boy. I tell you what, ain't a lot to do.
0: Yeah.
1: Yeah, I like a little more going on.
0: Okay, yeah. It is a little more quaint. I haven't been there in a few years, but people that have gone might...
1: Oh, it's real quiet, and it's you and your family and your video game and your
0: that
1: book.
0: That is exactly what it's great for, vacation.
1: Oh, I like to go and shop a little bit and see some things.
0: Oh, yeah, there's shopping.
1: Hey, we drove 8 miles down the beach in the Hummer that I rented. Eight miles down the beach.
0: Yeah.
1: So it was... When you left your house at the Outer Banks, it was a chore to get... to somewhere where there are things going on.
0: You must have been way out. Well, the reason what I love about Outer Banks is that the vibe is all similar. Like it's that driftwood sort of aesthetic.
1: Yeah.
0: And even the CVS sort of looks like that. And that's what I like. So that you don't, there's something kind of depressing about just crappy neon lights and, you know, everything's mishmashed. I just love a cohesive vibe.
1: Hey, well, it sounds like Disney's got it. You might need to move down there. Is that you're talking about the Disney?
0: Yeah, I mean, I'm not necessarily looking to have Goofy serve me coffee in the morning, but I do love looking at these Tudor style, you know, with the peaks and the natural wood timber trim, and it just looks cute, and I would love that.
1: I would think I'd be more into the Jimmy Buffett Margaritaville than the Disney thing. You know what I mean? God bless.
0: Thank you.
3: They actually do have that too in Florida.
1: Margaritaville,
3: Yeah, you can live in Margaritaville.
1: Oh, I know. Oh, yeah. Oh, I know.
0: Choose your town.
1: Oh, and people are on their golf carts and they're getting their drink on and they're hooking
3: and
1: up.
3: Every house has a pool.
1: Oh, well, that's Florida anyway. Yeah.
0: Kevin, what's your vibe? Do you like sort of mid-century modern? Do you like old, like 20s charming bungalows? Do you like. Farmhouse. Like, what's your thing?
3: Not to be a snob, I like good architecture.
0: Okay.
3: If it's done well,
1: you know, it doesn't matter what year.
3: Exactly.
1: Or what,
3: yeah. Like if
0: like
3: I look
0: the
3: at
0: the fit and finishes has to be.
3: I have a Cape Cod house, so it's a bit of a throwback to see a Cape Cod house in the middle of the woods because usually you see those near water.
1: I really loved my haunted house. Uh-huh. I mean, that house in Hunt Valley I bought had long sloping roofs. and wooden outside, not paneling.
3: Yeah.
1: It was a beautiful house.
0: Yeah, I like that. Like a natural kind of wood.
3: And
0: then,
3: like, my grandmother's house had it was like a bungalow and it had like a wraparound porch.
1: So I love that wraparound porch.
3: But sometimes you see those houses that end up kind of ratty though because they didn't take care of it.
0: Yeah, there is that. Yeah, my mom lives, we call it the barracks. Because they're townhouses that all look the exact same.
1: Right.
0: And they're all beige. And the only way you can express yourself is with the light bulb on the house, on the outside of light. So, like, during holidays, people put green and red.
1: Get a little individuality up in here.
0: That's literally the only HOA-approved way to express themselves.
1: You better not paint your garage door purple.
3: Oh, yeah.
0: No, you're not allowed. But then they'll be... Oh, but the inside of the garage, they can paint. Sometimes the door goes up and it's like, ooh.
1: Oh, wow, look what they did.
0: Charles really
1: went nuts. I love what you did with your garage.
0: Your inside, yeah.

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1: The home of Ravens football.
0: Orioles baseball.
1: Justin Scott and Spiegel mornings.
0: Cook and Marianne afternoons.
1: And all kinds of rock.
0: All day long.
1: This is 98 Rock.
2: Oh my God. Dan Orlovsky, former quarterback, he works at ESPN, and he got dragged over the coals when he said he doesn't wash his towel like once a month.
3: Oh.
2: His bath towel. He's like, and he was like, well, what's the big deal? I'm clean when I get out of the shower and I use my towel. And I'm thinking, pretty good logic right there, but there's still some butt left behind. You know there is. But the question is, how many times do you typically use a bath towel before washing it? 24,000 Americans, they answered the question. And let's go 24,000 and two and three. I will go 5 days.
3: Yeah, I'm about three, four times. Not quite a week, yeah.
2: Kevin White, 2 weeks, 3 weeks?
4: I have to ask my wife, because I forget.
2: So you just, when the towel shows up clean.
3: Whatever's there, you'll use it.
4: Some days I go in there and there's no towels or, I guess it's a wash cycle. So let me go find a new one.
2: Wow.
3: Hey, how big is your bath towel?
2: Huge.
3: Do you like the big blanket?
2: Yeah, it's very big.
3: I've converted to those.
2: I got two, but the one that's first round draft pick?
3: Yeah.
2: It's like a beach towel, but it's thirsty, and
3: yeah.
2: I'll use that one. And then when it gets to be like 4 or 5 days in, I'll switch it out to
3: I think that's excellent. I think we should all treat ourselves with like a top of the line, really big, excellent bath towel.
2: And it's gone with me for years.
4: As I get older and I just need a little bit of quiet time from the kids and the wife, I like to just drip dry and watch TikTok, honestly.
2: You know, Kevin, these numbers horrible. Are funny.
3: Wait, you don't drip dry.
4: I just stand there
3: you
4: and watch
3: not.
4: TikTok and then, okay,
3: in
4: I'm dry.
3: In the cold shivering?
4: Yeah.
3: And you bring your phone into the shower and gets all.
4: Yeah, I just watch TikTok and I don't dry now.
2: 1% of people don't use towels at all. For 24,000 Americans, 1% say they drip dry, air drying.
3: Never have I ever heard of anyone willingly drip dry. Drip drying is torture.
2: It sucks. It's when there's no towels there.
4: It is me time.
2: You ever get a new towel and it's not absorbing anything? It's just moving the water around.
4: It kind of skates around.
3: Yeah, I think the towels that are really soft are the worst because they're shiny and they just like push the water. I don't like that.
2: Well, the numbers
3: grit.
2: The numbers don't lie. So you don't even know how many washes you get before the new towel shows up.
4: No, because I'm literally just like, you know, not to get too graphic. I'm just standing there against the counter, just, you know.
2: Just dry it off.
3: That
2: oh my
3: sounds
2: God.
3: So unpleasant. How is that your me time? But hey, whatever works.
4: Uninterrupted TikTok time is therapy.
2: Well,
3: I guess so.
2: You are in the 1%, my friend, that don't use a towel at all. Then there's clean freaks out there. 13% of people wash their towel after every use, which is excessive.
3: I do know people that do that.
2: Just get another towel and let them build up in the hamper. 10% of people won't wash their towel until 5 or 6 uses. I guess I'm right around there. And 10% won't throw it in the washer until 7 or more times. So that's where Dan Orlovsky comes in, because he's going

0: dirty. I want to, you know, when you say something, every now and then you'll say something that is very innocent to you, but it flips people out.
1: Right.
0: And then I wonder if you change.
1: Oh, yeah. And then it becomes a topic on a radio show.
0: Right. And then you might change your ways because everybody, like, looks at you side eyes. The second most popular answer with 20% of the vote, washing it after four or five uses. And the number one answer was two or three times. 40% of people agreed.
1: Two or three, yeah. I'm not quite there. I mean, I have a fan on.
0: Yeah.
1: We have a nice big towel. I'm good with three or four.
0: We talked about this before, about a year ago. And some people will use one side of the towel to get their feet and their butt, and then they'll flip the towel over and get their face and stuff with the other part of the towel.
1: That's
0: like there's
1: commitment.
0: There's a label on the towel.
1: Sure,
0: so
1: okay.
0: You can tell by that.
1: Yeah, I wouldn't be able to know.
0: I'd forget.
1: I would never be able to remember that. Yeah, of all the things in my brain.
0: Although once you do it.
1: Oh, yeah. Didn't we have a grill where it's like, was that the butt side or the face side?
0: Yeah. You just write butt on one side.
1: Yep, that's how you solve it.
0: That's it.

0: Welcome to the Boom Boom Room.
1: Boom! I damn near corkscrewed his head.
0: With Kirk and Marianne on 98 Rock.
2: Boom!
3: Oh, well, we have a fella on the line. He says he knows the dirty word of the day. I don't know his name.
2: Hey, what is your name anyway?
4: This is Adam from Pasadena. Glad Adam. To hear you.
2: So you know why we're calling, man. What's the dirty word of the day?
4: Well, you know, it is something that goes on the door, but most people don't refer to it as that. It's
3: oh, yeah. See, it wasn't even that dirty today. You made it so.
2: A chest pass.
3: Good job, buddy. You're going a 5-finger death punch.
2: Have a good time, man.
4: Yeah, I love you guys.
3: Thanks. We love you, too. I mean it. We love you.
2: Hold on, Adam.
3: Adam.
2: Hey, and a texter sent something in. And it says, hey, men, do you dry off your face after a shower with the same towel you use to dry your balls, or do you have a separate ball towel? And one guy said, you start with the face and then head on down. The towel forgets everything by tomorrow.
3: Oh, thank God.
2: Give it 12, 13 hours and the towel can't remember.
3: That's just science.
2: It is. Hey, divine intervention, does it happen in baseball? It does. And we'll explain it on the other side.
3: All right. And in the meantime, tomorrow's the day. My Chemical Romance tickets, they're going to be at Nats Park Tuesday, August 18th. And you can win tickets every hour from 9 to 5. It's Rock Out Till You Clock Out all day tomorrow. 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
0: Saturday, the Baltimore Ravens are back on the gridiron against the Philadelphia Eagles to begin their preseason slate. 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
2: Marianne Perry got traffic now.
7: I sure do. Well, Kirk, it looks pretty good on the Beltway. No major delays as you travel through Towson, Parkville, and along the west and south side. But we are still seeing some pretty significant slowdowns on 895, 295, and 95 northbound for those of you heading to the tunnels. 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
18: 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You know why? 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We just assume how fast can you get here will always be the answer. So Horizon will be there same day, and we won't leave until you're 100% satisfied. 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

0: Well, it happens sometimes during the season when you got the Orioles, and they played today. A little getaway day, 140, and they lost 7-5. So they dropped 2 of 3 to the Minnesota Twins, and they're off tomorrow. But how about it? Wouldn't it be cool if the Pope was a fan of your team?
1: Oh, my gosh. Yeah, I'd feel very blessed.
0: Pope Leo XIV, born in Chicago, is the most famous fan of the Chicago White Sox. And he was elected Pope last summer. I didn't think we'd ever see an American Pope.
1: I know.
0: But how cool. I mean, there's people that have gone to school with this guy, and he's from the South Side, so...
1: I don't understand how they're elected in. I mean, I remember studying it in school, but I tried to watch Conclave so many times.
0: Did you fall asleep on it?
1: Yeah, me and Robbie both. And he's a late night person, I'm not, and we both were like, I'm out. We tried like four times. I think 4 times we tried.
0: I'm gonna write that down. That's one of those...
1: It's freaking slow, man.
0: I would enjoy... I remember when I was a kid and Pope Paul died, and then they elected a pope, and then he died right away.
1: Oh.
0: And then John Paul II got in, and he was like, dun, dun, dun, dun, dun, dun.
1: Yeah, he's the one I remember.
0: He was a rock star pope.
1: Was he?
0: But Pope Leo XIV is a fan of the White Sox, and is it coincidence or is it not, Marianne? The White Sox last couple years in a row have lost 100 games.
1: Oh.
0: And this year, they're in first place.
1: Oh.
0: So they lead the American League Central, and to celebrate Pope Leo and the White Sox being in first in the Central, they gave out 40,000 Pope hats. So, you know, the Pope's got the big white hat.
1: Yes.
0: You go to the ball game, you got a White Sox Pope hat.
1: Oh, I don't know if that doesn't feel very respectful.
0: Isn't that?
1: Now I'm the Pope.
0: Is that, it's not blasphemous, would you?
1: It doesn't feel great.
0: It doesn't feel right.
1: That doesn't feel right to me. That's like dressing up like a priest or a nun. It always feels like you're mocking a little bit.
0: Right.
1: I don't know. That's like probably the only old school thing left in me.
0: Right.
1: From being a Catholic, born and raised, but now I'm not. But that still feels like, I don't know about that.
0: When I worked, I left here and I went to work at DC 101 down the road. And Grease Man was the morning guy, and I did nights. So he dressed up like a priest, and I was a nun with a beard and sunglasses. I smoked cigarettes at the time. It made for a great picture back in the day, but
1: yeah.
0: I too felt a little weird.
1: Right.
0: Dressing up, got this habit on,
1: right.
0: And I'm chain-smoking Marlboros.
1: Yeah, well, our program director, Justin Johnson, says take risks that could get you fired. So maybe that's what we should do.
0: He did say that in some seminar that he was at.
1: Yes.
0: And he didn't know we were going to see it. Hey, the Pope hats in Chicago were such a hit during the game. 3 of the players put one on in the dugout to celebrate home runs. The Orioles, when they hit a home run, now they just come and high-five everybody. Before, they put a chain around your neck.
1: Okay.
0: You wore a home run chain.
1: Yeah.
0: The Red Sox put a big old green head on you, and you walk down and you high-five everybody with a cartoon head. Mm. I like when they do a little celebration.
1: Make it fun. I mean, it is entertainment.
0: It is. They got rid of the hydration station, so maybe Pope hats, but we can't claim the Pope, and that's already been taken.
1: Do a blessing.
0: But it wasn't enough. All the fun and excitement for the Pope didn't lead the White Sox to victory. They lost 5-4 in 10 innings to the Cincinnati Reds. Yeah, but hey, man.
1: Pope hats. The Reds?
0: The Reds beat the White Sox.
1: At all? Devils?
0: You took it to the devil.
1: Good and evil at play.
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1: Sit down, shut up, and hold on. It's time for the scoop. Celebrities be damned. 98Rock, Marianne Sirk.
2: I'm going to ask you a pop quiz question, and there's no way you're going to get it, but I'm going to ask it.
1: All right, try.
2: What person that is not usually a stand-up comedian is doing stand-up comedy?
1: Okay.
2: And the title of her show is called Cartwheel.
1: Oh, I'm going to say that's Simone Biles.
2: That's a great guess. It's not.
1: Okay.
2: I'm going to give you a clue. She was accused of murder.
1: Oh, gosh. That narrows it down a little bit.
2: I'm going to give you another clue.
1: The woman, Casey Anthony.
2: No.
1: Okay.
2: In Italy.
1: Oh.
2: Yeah. Amanda Knox.
1: Amanda Knox. She's living up in Washington State, though, isn't she? She's not going back.
2: Well, she went to Edinburgh to do the big Edinburgh festival, the Fringe Fest.
1: She doesn't strike me as funny.
2: Right? But she did stand-up, and the title, it was like a one-woman show, but it was comedic.
1: Uh-huh.
2: Storytelling. It was called Cartwheel after the false prosecution claim that she did cartwheels at a police station, which she notes was actually yoga. Like she was probably sitting at the station for hours and hours, very tired, and did some yoga stretches, and they're like she was doing cartwheels.
1: At least she's having fun with that terrible time in her life.
2: Yeah, so she has storytelling, reflections on being a mother, the dark humor regarding her time trapped in an... I mean, it's a nightmare to be like, oh, you killed someone that you didn't, then to be in jail through the whole trial and not speak the language very well, you know?
1: Very well, yeah. And you're away from your loved ones and you're trying to talk with your attorneys. What a mess.
2: She's written books. I mean, she's done a lot of speeches. And
1: they said, come back. Just come back. Stop back over here so
2: yeah,
1: we can
2: right.
1: talk to you.
2: We just want to talk. Never.
1: Yeah, put the bracelets on her and throw her back in the clink.
2: Early reviews described the performance as heartfelt, defiant, and critics said it was not super funny, not a ton of laughs, but more processing her trauma and focused on her reflections of that time.
1: I'd sit there and see what Amanda Knox has to say.
2: Mm-hmm.
1: I mean,
2: she seems very down to earth. People that were, you know, the daughter that was killed, her family, girl that was killed.
1: Yeah, vaguely I remember.
2: They don't love this. They've publicly criticized the project. They said turning an individual tragic murder case into a comedy show is insensitive and trivializes violence.
1: Maybe there's a way to, you know, flash the girl's picture up at the end.
2: And she defended it. She said, listen, my show respects Meredith and her memory and focuses entirely on her own experiences of being wrongfully accused, targeted, vilified. I mean, she was on the cover of every magazine for like years.
1: And
2: Foxy Noxy.
1: You know.
2: It is her story. I mean, it ruined her life. Granted, someone lost her life, but I don't think that's making light. She's making light of a death.
1: If Amanda Knox is sitting in my restaurant and then...
2: Yeah.
1: I'm paying for her meal.
2: That's her life.
1: Yeah.
2: Oh, that's cool.
1: She went through a lot.
2: She did.
1: You know?
2: I don't know if anybody out there thinks that she's guilty.
1: Like, I don't think so either.
2: Yeah.
1: But there's people that are, I mean, you know, OJ comes to mind. There's people that are out that you think are guilty. Or you know are guilty, Luigi.
2: Here's another person trying to cross over in the entertainment world. The Rock has decided he wants to dip his toe into the singing world, a music career.
1: Come on, Rock. What are you doing?
2: He needs more. He went from wrestling to acting and now music. He released a ballad called Your Dad, dedicated to his three girls. He co-wrote it in 2023 with American Idol winner Iam Tongi from Moana companion album.
1: Right.
2: Called Moana Voices Across the Ocean. Here's a little taste of The Rock singing.
1: Yeah, I heard that.

0: he's flat. He's a little flat.
1: Yeah, they could auto-tune that. It's great for your dad. Like, if my dad did that, I'd be like, that's sweet. I don't know if the world needs to hear it.
0: No, just between the family.
1: Absolutely.
0: It's great to be your dad.
1: Yeah, it's kind of, yeah.
0: Off there, and it reminds me of his singing in Moana. Just like it.
1: Oh, he sang, they auto-tuned the life out of him there.
0: I know, but it was that same sort of...
1: It was like rap.
0: That could be a song, one of those that hit the cutting room floor from Moana.
1: Yeah, definitely. Cute.
0: This is before he goes into politics, you see.
1: Exactly. That'll be the final front. Well, no, stand-up. Stand-up will be next. Oh, he's friends with Chris, or Kevin Hart.
0: Right. So.
1: 90-year-old Julie Andrews will not be in Princess Diaries 3. Sorry, 98 Rock audience that loves Princess Diaries. She's 90, though, y'all. She needs to take a break and not do a major motion picture. She said, I don't know if I want to be in front of the camera anymore. She's

0: depends on who you are and where you are at that age. 85-year-old Donna Mills on OnlyFans.
1: Oh my gosh. You know? There's a big difference between 85 and 90.
0: Oh, you think? It picks up speed?
1: Oh. Yeah, only from watching my own, my dear sweet ma.
0: 85, she's running marathons. 90.
1: I mean, granted, my mom's got heart issues too, so they've come to a head. I'm sure, you know, it's really slowed her down, but the difference is profound between 80s and 90s.
0: Well,
1: so.
0: I guess we won't see your mom on OnlyFans or in any movies.
1: No. She will be on OnlyFans. We need the coin. There you go.
0: There it is. Ladies and gentlemen, we appreciate your attention. That is The Scoop on 98 Rock.
2: Justin, Scott, and Spiegel.
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0: It's the case of the Amazon driver who's late for work. It's Kirk and Marianne, and I'll be driving Solly Road in Pasadena. I love Pasadena. Unpretentious. Everybody's really nice. It's so many wild things, though, going on out there. Remember, I saw a guy taking a dump right on the side of the road on Fort Smallwood Road.
1: It's a great selling point for it.
0: Just crazy things happen.
1: Chill.
0: This has happened more than once. Coming back from the gym on Solly Road, and I'll look up in my rearview mirror, and there's nobody behind me. And then I look up again, and somebody is, like, either barreling up really fast, or they're right on my ass. And I'm like, where did you come from?
1: Yeah.
0: So I'll speed up. They speed up. And then I'll get up close to Solly Elementary, where they've got
1: cameras,
0: speed cameras, and you got to slow down. And I look, and boop, the cart has turned off into Amazon. There's an Amazon facility back there. And so they must, it's like 10 of 9 or 10 of 10 or whatever. So they come screaming up on me. And then now I got to speed up. They speed up. And then they turn off real quick.
1: So they're going to work.
0: Right. I was thinking, maybe when somebody comes flying up on me again, I turn right into Amazon too, because I know where you're going. So now I turn in and I let you pass me. Now I follow you to your parking spot.
1: This is a great plan so far.
0: You know what I mean? And I say, hey, what are you doing? Why are you going to do that?
1: Yeah.
0: Who's your superior?
1: Yeah.
0: You know? Whoop. Yeah.
1: You're under citizen's arrest.
0: But it's just crazy how this happens all the time. And I think
1: they're
0: there should
1: late
0: be
1: for
0: something.
1: Work, yeah.
0: Oh, yeah. I mean, just, you don't need to
1: you could
0: fly
1: do,
0: up on
1: what
0: somebody.
1: What would Robbie do? My husband, Robbie.
0: He'd pull over and
1: He'd
0: let you pass.
1: He'd pull over and let him pass.
0: I did that the other day. And what I was thinking about doing is when I saw, oh, I see what you're doing. You're turning into Amazon.
1: Yeah.
0: I thought about turning in there too and confronting the guy. But then I'm thinking, this guy might be packing.
1: Yeah.
0: It could get ugly.
1: A confrontation is never a good idea on the roads, especially if they're late and they're driving wild, their adrenaline's already pumping.
0: Yeah.
1: Or whatever reason they're driving late. Like when you're speeding like that, your adrenaline is going. So you don't want to confront them then.
0: And I guess that'd be a Karen-ish move if I
1: would
0: go to their superior
1: it
0: and be
1: would.
0: Like, what the hell? Hey, what's going on with this guy
1: Why don't
0: right
1: you
0: here?
1: Just do not slow down under the speed limit, but like just do the speed limit. Do they try to pass you?
0: Usually, I haven't tried that move yet. Usually, I'm like, oh, well, let me, I'll step it up.
1: My only options were to confront them or go way faster than them.
0: Well, I could slow
1: or
0: down
1: maybe
0: and
1: shoot
0: then,
1: at them. Maybe that would be the.
0: Well, I pulled over the other day. I sped up another day. Maybe I'll slow down to 20 miles per hour the next day.
1: What is the speed limit?
0: It's like 30.
1: Oh, boy.
0: Yeah. It's 30. So,
1: you don't want to get a ticket in a school zone.
0: No, and when I drop it down, then they've already turned off because Amazon is right before
1: the
0: speed camera.
1: Yeah.
0: Well, they're not going to, you know, fly through the camera because they turn off.
1: Right.
0: But it's just, I wish I...
1: It's annoying.
0: Yeah, I might have to pull in and give them a what fur. Give them, shake my finger at them.
1: But I would go slowly.
0: Why I oughta?
1: No. Let's not... Local good guy.
0: Yeah, Kirk local McEwen, radio good guy, Kirk McEwen.
1: Shot.
0: Yeah, caught two slugs.
1: Pasadena.
0: Took two to the chest.
1: But really showed them what for.
0: Right, yeah. Damn it. Oh, man.
1: I showed you.
0: Yeah, you got me. Oh, carry on.

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1: The home of Ravens football.
0: Or Miss Baseball.
1: Justin Scott and Spiegel mornings.
0: Cook and Marianne afternoons.
1: And all

0: 98 Rock. This is why we have phone lines. And also, they came with the place, so we were like, no, keep them, because you don't want to rip them out and then have to plaster over the holes.
1: So, Greg, how did you get your gig anyway?
0: Like, how did I get a job in radio?
1: Yeah, how'd they find you?
0: I answered an ad.
1: Really?
0: As in, can you add? It was the only skill required. Let me ask you this. How do you think I got this job?
1: I don't know. You're persistent enough. You bugged them enough till they said, okay, fine, here you go.
0: Well, bugged is accurate. I do have insect qualities. I wear so much concealer, it might as well be an exoskeleton.

0: You can call the station on your cell phone or just say 98 Rock into a mirror 5 times. Then we can come over and eat all the good cereal. So is that what you want to be, is a baseball player?
1: Yeah.
0: Cool. You know, the rarest thing in baseball is a left-handed pitcher.
1: Left-handed pitcher.
0: Yeah. What hand are you?
1: I'm righty.
0: Wow, really? You had 50-50 odds there. You don't go to Vegas anytime soon. You know, I will say this. I realize that baseball is far more prestigious than radio, but at least I can say my show is clean. It's pretty obvious when listening that I'm not on performance enhancers.
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It's the Greg B. Harrell Show. Let me ask a question. Why is a CD case called a jewel case? Well, okay, one answer has to do with failed case designs. Initial attempts to produce a quality case for a CD did not go so well. So when the case we've come to know was presented, and it worked, it was dubbed the jewel case. Like a nod to the diamond in the rough. It worked out for Aladdin.

Kirk and Marianne, let's talk about the bedroom, specifically your bed. How many pets do you sleep with? Are you spooning currently an armadillo or pressed up against the wall because your 8 cats have the bed? What's the situation? Whose idea was it? How did you get like that? That's going to be at 3 o'clock. At 3:30, be streaming. That's how you hear the dirty word of the day and get yourself some 5-finger death punch tickets. And at 4, play Real or Fake against me for tickets to see President. That all happens tomorrow. Kirk and Marianne, 2 to 7 here on 98 Rock.

0: Phone calls and 98 Rock go together like a shopping cart that's stuck to another shopping cart. So at that point, you're like, oh, I'll just use a hand basket. So what's new or what's old or what's borrowed? What's blue?
1: Oh, not much. I got a new phone.
0: Woo! What kind of phone?
1: It's an Android.
0: An Android? So it scampers around saying, danger, Will Robinson?
1: Lost its face.
0: Yeah, exactly. Actually, maybe I'll borrow your new phone so I can call for some updated references.
1: Free phone.
0: It was a free phone?
1: Yeah.
0: How'd you pull that off? Well, actually, wait. If you pulled something to obtain this free phone, I don't want to hear about it.
1: What?
0: But I will say I'm jealous. I'm still using my old phone.
1: Flip phone?
0: No flip. But my phone's pretty good on the pommel horse.
1: Okay.
0: Oh, ironically, too many mental gymnastics for that joke to land. Noted.

0: It's the Greg B. Harrell Show, 888-760-1977. The pen is mightier than the sword, but it doesn't look as cool when you hold it aloft.
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